Ain't No Sense in Worrying. Otis Spann. Up before that, little something from Rolling Stones from Exile on Main Street. That was Ventilator Blues. Hey, let's get back to it. Little something here from Ernest Ranglin, Dance Hall Fever. Check it out right here on Shades of Blue.

You're listening to a little something from Milt Jackson here with the Monty Alexander Trio. Title track to an album they did together called Soul Fusion. Hey folks, you're going to want to stick around. DJ Faulty's in the house. It's Faulty Wiring up next. If you dig jazz, this is your show. Always good stuff. All right, I'm going to leave you with a little something here, a little ballad from Billy Bragg and Wilco. You know, they did a bunch of tunes by Woody Guthrie, and I just love this tune. I think it's a beauty. Anyway, try to keep your head on straight here in the next couple weeks. Make sure you get you and 1,000 of your friends out to vote if you can. Really important, as you know. We got to get the country swinging in the right direction, folks. You know the story. All right, going to leave you here with this tune called Another Man's Done Gone. Be kind to one another, and I'll see you in a couple weeks. Ta-ta.

Good evening, listeners. Welcome once again to Faulty Wiring with me, your host, DJ Faulty. Once again, a strong lineup of jazz coming your way this evening. Some Dave Douglas, some Calvin Keys, David Murray, lots more. Stick around. We'll be getting into it in just a second here. Gonna throw a promo your way, and we'll be off and running with some Dave Douglas.

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1: 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Okay, so now just add to that that we are listener supported, and in a couple of weeks we'll be kicking off our Begathon. Actually, let's see, today's the 13th. Well, yeah, I guess it starts on the 22nd, so coming up in less than 2 weeks. All right, let's run down what we heard in our first set of the evening. We started off with Dave Douglas and High Risk doing Celine, from their album entitled Dark Territory, with Dave Douglas on trumpet, Shigeto on electronics, Jonathan Marrone on electric bass and synth bass, and Mark Guiliana on drums and electronic drums. We followed that with Alan Lowe and Roswell Rudd doing the voices in the fiddles, from an album 1995 called Wojciech's Death. Alan Lowe was on tenor, Roswell Rudd was on trombone, Randy Sankey was on trumpet, Andy Shapiro was on piano, Jeff Fuller on bass, and Ray Kaczynski on drums. Calvin Keyes was next with a piece called Senior Moment from his album entitled Electric Keys, and Calvin Keyes was on guitar. After that, Tyler Mitchell gave us Nico from his Dancing Shadows album, came out in 2022, with Tyler Mitchell on bass, and believe it or not, Marshall Allen, who at the time was, I believe, about 98, he's now still playing, and 102 or 103, was on alto along with Nicoletta Manzini. Chris Hemingway was on tenor sax, Wayne Mitchell was on drums, and Elsa Nascimento was on percussion. And that last piece, live piece, was from Carlos Bica and Materia Prima. That's also the name of the album. And the track was entitled For Malena. That came out in 2010 on the Clean Feed label, a Portuguese label that puts out a lot of good jazz out of Portugal and the rest of Europe. Carlos Bica was on bass. Matthias Schrieffel was on trumpet. Mario Delgado was on guitar. João Paulo was on the keyboards and accordion. And João Lobo was on drums. So there you have it for our first set. And we're going to keep it going here with Jonathan Finlayson and Sicilian Defense doing Rui Lopez, right here on Faulty Wiring with me, your host, DJ Faulty. And if you're inclined to chat, the chat is open. If you want to throw a few words in there, messages, feel free. I'll try to get right back to you.

communities. For more information, visit MaineImmigrantRights.org. So, we started off this set with Jonathan Finlayson and Sicilian Defense doing a track called Rui Lopez from a 2013 album entitled Moment and the Message, with Jonathan Finlayson on trumpet, Miles Okazaki on guitar, David Varelas on piano, Keith Whitty on bass, and Damian Reed on drums. We followed that up with David Murray doing the title track from his 1992 album entitled MX. And that featured David Murray and Ravi Coltrane on tenors, Bobby Bradford on cornet, John Hicks on piano, Fred Hopkins on bass, and Victor Lewis on drums. After that, Friends and Neighbors gave us Latin Phonetics from a 2024 album entitled Circles. And I think that's a little play on an Ornette Coleman track entitled Latin Genetics. And we finished off the set with Jeff Parker, Eric Rivas, and Nasheet Waits doing That East Side Romp from an album entitled East Side Romp. It came out in 2022 on Rogue Art record label. Jeff Parker on guitar, Eric Rivas on bass, and Nasheet Waits on drums. So we're going to head into our final set here, and we're going to kick it off with none other than Sean Ono Lennon doing Acidalia from his album entitled Asterisms. So without further ado, here we go.

All right. We started the set with Sean Ono Lennon doing Acidalia from his Asterisms album. After that, Brad Shepik Trio gave us Frozen from the Places You Go album. Came out in 2005. And let's see, after that, Alfredo Triff gave us a short piece called Russian Pampas from an album entitled 21 Broken Melodies at Once. Amaro Freitas gave us Nascimento from his 2021 album entitled Sankofa. That interesting percussion piece there was from Nana Vasconcelos. The piece was entitled Aranda. It came from an album entitled Africa Deus. Came out in 1974. And in the background, Liberty Elman is giving us our last track of the evening and entitled Tarmac Adam from an album called Ophiuchus Butterfly. So that's going to do it for Faulty Wiring this evening. Thanks for tuning in. I'll be back in 2 weeks, and that will be in the midst of our Fall Begathon. So hope to have you listening in then. And next week, DJ PJ will be in at 8:30 until we meet again in 2 weeks. Peace and bright moments.

This is Stevie from Soulmates. This week, I'll be airing a musical profile of the artist Garland Jeffries. He was born in 1943 and was a black, Puerto Rican, white, biracial child growing up in Brooklyn. In 1977, Rolling Stone magazine named him Best New Artist. He recorded over a dozen albums. Recurrent themes of his music included subjects such as race, identity, and finding a place living in a white world in New York City. It's hard to categorize his music because it didn't fit any one genre. He covered folk, rock, reggae, ska, soul, jazz, bebop, and everything in between. I've always thought of him as a soul man. So tune in Wednesday evening, 8:30 to 10 p.m. on Soulmates for a taste of Garland.

0: Portland. I am Midnight Mike, and you have just entered the Riff Room.
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3: 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Oh, good morning, Mr. Tyler. Going down?
0: The Riff Room is a place for guitar-driven music. Loud, raw, and built to last. 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
0: 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The kind of music you feel in your chest before you understand it in your head.
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7: Are you ready?
0: New releases and old scars. Local bands and legendary ones. If it's loud, honest, and made with intent, it belongs here. Now it's time to go to church.

All right. That was Lorna Shore on this all-vinyl edition of The Riff Room. You are listening to WMPG Gorham, Portland. I am Midnight Mike, and you are listening to The Riff Room, where we play all guitar-driven rock, all eras, all kinds. If it's electric and distorted with riffs, I'm going to play it. I was psyched to play Lorna Shore, and I got a text from my daughter that my new baby grandson is listening tonight, and I don't really think Lorna Shore was a good lullaby for the little man, but as luck would have it, the name of that song is Welcome Back, O Sleeping Dreamer. So there's that. That's cute. Before that was Lunatic Fringe by Red Rider, and I started off tonight with The Dogs of War from Pink Floyd. We're going to be all over the place tonight, completely random. It's as random as my record collection because it is from my record collection. I lugged them in here tonight. Hope it maybe some Rolling Stones for the little man. That maybe that'll be a little bit better than Lorna Shore. But let's see what we have for now. What's coming up? Rat!

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1: You are listening to WMPG Gorham Portland. So this next little block here is going to be records that I bought in town from local bands. Most of these I bought at the merch table at Gino's. That last song was from a band called The Sins, S-Y-N-Z. The song was Let It Burn. They've been to Gino's a couple of times. They're from Jersey. Wicked good. You heard it. Coming up, I'm going to play Snake Lips, Soraya, and Weekend Friends. Snake Lips is local all the way. Soraya, I don't know where they're from. Maybe Philly, but they were at Gino's. I bought that record at Gino's. And then, of course, Weekend Friends. I mean, come on. I'll end with them. So let's get going with Snake Lips.

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My name is Midnight Mike. It's 11 o'clock. Straight up, this is the Riff Room. 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All right, that was Avenged Sevenfold prior to that break with their song Heretic. I got that on picture disc. Wicked cool. I'm watching it spin. It's still spinning now. What was before that? Oh, Ozzy. I don't know. Live. And now we need probably some AC/DC.

you want blood. I sing that song with my band, and I was just rocking out here, yelling that out. We might as well get some practice in, right? Poor DJ Scott, he's in the other room. I think he can hear me. He's probably like, what the F is that guy doing in there? I'll try to be a little more quiet. Although, Rage Against the Machine is next. Oh, and it's a picture disc again. I thought you might want to know that because it looks so pretty.

All right, let's see. It's 11:21. I'm almost done here. I'll be signing off at 11:30. DJ Scott will be in then with Erst Ulmong and his sound collage. He's been working on it diligently in the other room this whole time. So look forward to that. Again, I'm Midnight Mike. This is the Riff Room. I hope y'all will come out to Wilson County Barbecue this Friday night. I will be DJing there from 5 to 7 with my partner, DJ Kuntz. And I'll be playing what I always play. I'll have an hour out of those 2 hours. But if you haven't been to Wilson County Barbecue, you need to, because that place is awesome. Great food, great atmosphere, great bartenders. There's inside, outside. When we're outside, there's a fire. It's awesome. And there's always seats. That's like such a big thing for me. It's a big place, so there's usually always room for more people. So WMPG will be there Friday for Freaky Fridays. We're there every Friday the whole month of October. But this coming Friday will be me. All right, so I ended up there with Avatar. That was Dance Devil Dance. I love Avatar. What was before that? Avril Lavigne. Yeah, friggin' awesome, Avril Lavigne. That song is Unwanted. Love that song. I said what I said. If you want to argue, call me. And I started out that set with Bow Wow Wow. When I was a kid, I went to Six Flags Amusement Park in New Jersey. I was probably 15. And Bow Wow Wow was playing during the day at Six Flags. And I was like, wait a minute, because you can't miss that girl. I don't know her name, but she has a mohawk. And, you know, this was like mid-80s. She was badass, and she stood out. And I had seen her on MTV, and I was like, hey, that's that MTV girl. And it turns out it was Bow Wow Wow. And that song was a huge hit back then. Anyway, I'm going to sign off again. I'm Midnight Mike. This is the Riff Room. I'll be back here in 2 weeks. Oh, yeah, that show is going to be a very special tribute show to my high school classmates. Class of 86, baby. So basically, it's going to be a lot of 80s songs next week. And I'm really looking forward to that. I'm going to leave you with Greta Van Fleet. They actually put out a new album last week, and I don't love it. I love Greta Van Fleet, and I love this. Everything they've done up until now, but I need to listen to that more. I just couldn't really, I don't know, man. Maybe it'll grow on me. Maybe it'll be a grower. This is Age of Man from a Peaceful Army album. I love this one. Anyway, peace out. I'll see you in 2 weeks. Later.

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And yes, this is the Erstool Mong Show, DJ Id M. Theft Table, with you on this very gloriously soggy October 13th, 2026, carrying you over like a fireman into October 14th, 2026, in a mere 29 minutes. If you have anything you want to talk to me about, feel free to give me a ring at 207-780-4909. And looking over the material I'd prepared for the show, and there is a sort of inadvertent loose theme. Sort of things intentionally inspired by the weather. Some literal recordings of the weather later on. But also just some sort of accidental motifs that I've stumbled into. And can you tell I'm stalling? I'm stalling. Trying to get the setting.

is where I want them. Okay. 207-780-4909. I'll talk to you more at midnight. Erstuhlmong is the show. 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
3: 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Erstwhal Mong program, DJ Id M50 Blath console on what is now October 14th, 2026. Hope everybody out there is dry, unless you want to be in a puddle, soaked in the rain. I've occasionally had that desire, although maybe not quite when it's this cold. Lovely sloshy day out there. Is it still raining? Turn on the other mic here to see if I could hear any rain out there. Well, this here says it's 47 degrees out there. Slight chance of thunderstorms tonight. Rain mainly in the evening. Areas of fog in the evening. Areas of fog after midnight. Visibility, blah, blah, blah, not very far. Chance of rain, 100%. Blah, blah, blah. Wednesday, areas of fog in the morning. Partly sunny, warmer with highs in the lower 70s. So it'll be that sort of like, you know, when the leaves fall, but then they get reheated by hot, that very particular smell of the fallen, reheated leaves. All light and variable winds. Wednesday night, mostly clear, lows in the lower 40s. Thursday, mostly sunny, highs in the upper 50s. And I see some 20s come Saturday. But, you know, stands to reason. Tis October, and I don't mind. If you have anything you want to talk to me about, feel free to give me a ring, 207-780-4909. That is 207-780-4909. Didn't intend for the first part of the show to be so minimalist, but that's what I had. We'll try to... Well, we won't try. We will succeed in changing the vibe in the next segment of the show. Sorry, I am distracted. I'm debating. I'm having a disturbing experience this week where on social media and on YouTube and whatnot, we all get the targeted advertising, but just this week, the targeted advertising, when you get past all the crappy ads trying to convince me that Troy Jackson is a bad person, then you get to, or I've been getting to, ads for a pitched percussion instrument. There's an AI woman, creepy, you know, soulless face AI lady, vaguely new agey lady holding an instrument that's designed to be left out in the rain. I keep getting this ad over and over and over again just this week. And then earlier today, I got an ad for people, a vegetable orchestra. This is a popular thing. A friend of mine was actually in a vegetable orchestra in Vienna. Now, what is a vegetable orchestra? Vegetable orchestra is people who, you know, take celery and carrots and things of that nature and turn them into instruments and then play them in a choir. It's all very novel and fun, and the result is very familiar sounding music. I always wish that they were a bit wilder while playing their hollowed out carrot flutes. But I get ads for that, so the algorithm has pegged me as a sound art person, and it is now feeding me these things that it has in its, I'm going to call it, it's shooting these bullets out of its creepy AI algorithm gun and getting sort of closer and closer to who I am. And as each day goes by and as it gets creepier and creepier, I say this. With the phone within earshot, I think about turning the damn thing off and not turning it back on. What's annoying about this ad is that, yes, every time it rains, not every time, but often when it rains, I do make recordings. And I will play one of those now, one that I made out behind the WMPG earlier tonight. Because there's a good heavy drip out there when it rains. There's one, I don't know if it's like a gutter that lets out in this one place. Anyway, of course, the sound of the recordings I make and the sound of the new agey, very consciously beautiful, you know, playing a very familiar and warm code, the four notes of this metal contraption that this creepy, soulless AI face was trying to get me to buy. I don't know. My recordings are much more raw. My taste is much more raw. Although I must say, the first half hour did have some pretty new agey moments, now, didn't it? Now, we'll call them cinematic moments, not new agey. Anyway, I am stalling. Uh-oh, I think I messed up. Hold on. Uh-oh. Okay. Oh, that, wait. Sorry, I cannot find. All right, here we go. So, yeah. Here's a little toy metallophone left out in the rain earlier this evening. I've talked way too long. Erstuhlmong, WMPG. Thanks for listening.

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0: Wet styrofoam. Wind.
1: Wet.
0: Trash bag.
1: Truck.
0: In.
1: Air.
0: Styrofoam.
1: On my arm.
0: Road.
1: On.
0: In.
1: Wet
0: leaves.
1: Wet
0: road. Wind blown.
1: On my arm.
0: Fell out of a truck.
1: Leaves.
0: Wet.
1: Run over.
0: On.
1: Wet.
0: Wind.
1: In.
0: Wet styrofoam.
1: Wet trash bag.
0: In the ditch.
1: Air.
0: Wet road.
1: On my arm.
0: On my arm.
1: Wet road.
0: Air.
1: On.
0: Run over.
1: In the ditch.
0: In.
1: Wet styrofoam.
0: Wet.
1: Wind.
0: Leaves.
1: On.
0: Run
1: trash
0: over.
1: Trash bag.
0: Wet trash
1: in.
0: Bag.
1: Styrofoam.
0: Wind blown.
1: Road.
0: Wet leaves.
1: In the culvert.
0: Stuck to my arm.
1: On arm.
0: On arm.
1: Road.
0: In the culvert.
1: Wet
0: road.
1: Air.
0: Styrofoam.
1: Fell out of a truck.
0: In.
1: On.
0: Trash bag.
1: Wet.
0: Fell out of a truck.
1: Wet trash bag.
0: Wet.
1: Air.
0: On.
1: Run over.
0: Wet styrofoam.
1: Wet.
0: Wet road.
1: In.
0: Truck.
1: Wet trash bag.
0: Wet.
1: In.
0: On.
1: Wind blown.
0: Wind.
1: Wet.
0: Wet styrofoam.
1: Air.
0: Wet road.
1: Fell out of a truck.
0: On my arm.
1: In.
0: On.
1: Trash bag.
0: In the ditch.
1: Wind.
0: Wet styrofoam.
1: On.
0: On.
1: Wet styrofoam.
0: Fell out of a truck.
1: Wet road.
0: Wet.
1: In the ditch.
0: Air.
1: On.
0: On.
1: On my arm.
0: Road.
1: Leaves.
0: Styrofoam.
1: Wet.
0: In the culvert.
1: Leaves.
0: On arm.
1: On my arm.
0: Stuck to my arm.
1: Air.
0: Wet leaves.
1: On my arm.
0: Wind blown.
1: Leaves.
0: In.
1: Run over.
0: Fell out of a truck.
1: Air.
0: Wet.
1: On my arm.
0: On.
1: Wet road.
0: Wet styrofoam.
1: Wet styrofoam.
0: Wet road.
1: Wind.
0: On my arm.
1: On.
0: Leaves.
1: Wet.
0: Run over.
1: Truck.
0: Air.
1: Wet trash bag.
0: Truck.
1: In.
0: Air.
1: Wind blown.
0: Truck.
1: Air.
0: Air.
1: Wet.
0: Truck.
1: Wet leaves.
0: Wet trash bag.
1: On.
0: Fell out of a truck.
1: On arm.
0: In.
1: On.
0: Trash bag.
1: Road.
0: On.
1: In the culvert.
0: Winds.
1: On arm.
0: Wet styrofoam.
1: On.
0: In the ditch.
1: Wet.
0: On my arm.
1: Fell out of a truck.
0: Run over.
1: Trash bag.
0: In.
1: Wind.
0: Wet trash bag.
1: On.
0: In.
1: Wet.
0: Wind blown.
1: Truck.
0: Wet leaves.
1: Wet trash bag.
0: On.
1: In.
0: On arm.
1: Run over.
0: Stuck to my arm.
1: Wet.
0: Wet leaves.
1: Leaves.
0: On.
1: On my arm.
0: Road.
1: On.
0: On arm.
1: In the ditch.
0: Stuck to my arm.
1: Wet road.
0: Wet leaves.
1: On my arm.
0: Wet.
1: Leaves.
0: Air.
1: Wet.
0: Fell out of a truck.
1: Run over.
0: On.
1: Air.
0: Wind.
1: Wet trash bag.
0: Wet styrofoam.
1: Wet.
0: Truck.
1: Fell out of a truck.
0: Wet.
1: Trash bag.
0: On.
1: In.
0: Trash bag.
1: Styrofoam.
0: In.
1: In the culvert.
0: Styrofoam.
1: Road.
0: Air.
1: On arm.
0: Fell out of a truck.
1: Stuck to my arm.
0: In.
1: Wet leaves.
0: Wet trash bag.
1: On.
0: In.
1: Wet.
0: Run over.
1: Wind blown.
0: Air.
1: Air.
0: On my arm.
1: Styrofoam.
0: Wet road.
1: In.
0: In the ditch.
1: Fell out of a truck.
0: On.
1: Wet.
0: Leaves.
1: On.
0: Wet.
1: Trash bag.
0: Run over.
1: In.
0: Air.
1: Styrofoam.
0: Truck.
1: In the culvert.
0: Wet.
1: Road.
0: On.
1: On.
0: Fell out of a truck.
1: Wet.
0: Air.
1: Road.
0: Styrofoam.
1: Air.
0: Road.
1: Wet.
0: On. On.
1: On.
0: In the culvert.
1: On arm.
0: Road.
1: Wet.
0: Wet.
1: Leaves.
0: Wet.
1: Stuck
0: leaves.
1: To my arm.
0: Stuck to my arm.
1: Wet leaves.
0: On. On.
1: Wind blown.
0: On. Wet leaves.
1: In.
0: Wind blown.
1: Fell out of a truck.
0: In.
1: Wet.
0: Wet trash
1: truck.
0: Bag.
1: Air.
0: Fell out of a truck.
1: On my arm.
0: Trash bag.
1: On. In the ditch.
0: Wind.
1: Wet.
0: On.
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0: Truck.
1: Styrofoam.
0: Air.
1: Road.
0: Run over.
1: In the culvert.
0: In.
1: On arm.
0: Wet trash
1: on.
0: Bag.
1: Road.
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0: Wind blown.
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1: Fell out of a truck.
0: On.
1: In.
0: Wet styrofoam.
1: Wet. 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
0: In the ditch.
1: Truck.
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0: On my arm.
1: Wind.
0: On.
1: Trash bag.
0: Leaves.
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0: Run over.
1: Fell out of a truck.
0: Air.
1: Wet.
0: Truck.
1: Wet trash
0: wet.
1: Bag. 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
1: Wind blown.
0: Wind.
1: Air.
0: Trash bag.
1: Wet.
0: In.
1: On.
0: Trash bag.
1: Wet leaves.
0: On.
1: Stuck to my arm.
0: Wet.
1: On arm.
0: In.
1: On.
0: Truck.
1: Road.
0: Wet road.
1: In the culvert.
0: Wet styrofoam.
1: Styrofoam.
0: Wind.
1: Air.
0: Trash bag.
1: Wet.
0: In.
1: On.
0: Styrofoam.
1: Wet leaves.
0: In the culvert.
1: Wind blown.
0: On arm.
1: Air.
0: On.
1: Fell out of a truck.
0: Road.
1: Trash bag.
0: Wet.
1: On.
0: Wet leaves.
1: Wet.
0: Stuck to my arm.
1: Wet trash bag.
0: Wind blown.
1: Truck.
0: In.
1: Wet trash bag.
0: Wet trash bag.
1: In.
0: In.
1: Wind blown.
0: Run over.
1: Fell out of a truck.
0: Wet.
1: On.
0: Leaves.
1: Wet.
0: Air.
1: Truck.
0: On my arm.
1: Wet.
0: Air. On my arm.
1: In the ditch.
0: Air.
1: On.
0: On my arm.
1: On my arm.
0: Air.
1: Leaves.
0: On my arm.
1: On my arm.
0: Air.
1: Wet road.
0: On my arm.
1: Wet styrofoam.
0: Wet road.
1: In the ditch.
0: In the ditch.
1: On.
0: On.
1: Leaves.
0: On my arm. Air.
1: Run over.
0: Truck.
1: Air.
0: Wet road.
1: Wet trash bag.
0: Wet styrofoam.
1: In.
0: Wind.
1: Wet.
0: Trash bag.
1: Run over.
0: On.
1: Air.
0: Wet.
1: Truck.
0: Fell out of a truck.
1: On my arm.
0: Air.
1: On.
0: Styrofoam.
1: In the ditch.
0: Air.
1: Wet.
0: Wet. Road.
1: Wet styrofoam.
0: In the culvert.
1: Wind.
0: Styrofoam.
1: On.
0: In.
1: Trash bag.
0: Fell out of a truck.
1: In.
0: Wet.
1: Styrofoam.
0: On.
1: In the culvert.
0: Wind.
1: Road.
0: Wet styrofoam.
1: On.
0: Wet.
1: On arm.
0: On my arm.
1: On.
0: On.
1: Wet.
0: Leaves.
1: Air.
0: On my arm.
1: Styrofoam.
0: Air.
1: Road.
0: On my arm.
1: On.
0: Wet road.
1: Wet leaves.
0: On my arm.
1: On.
0: Leaves.
1: Wet.
0: Wet.
1: Road.
0: Run over.
1: Styrofoam.
0: Air.
1: In the culvert.
0: Wet trash bag.
1: On arm.
0: In.
1: Stuck to my arm.
0: Wet trash bag.
1: Wet leaves.
0: In.
1: On.
0: Wind blown.
1: Wet.
0: Wet.
1: Air.
0: Air.
1: Fell out of a
0: road,
1: truck. Wet.
0: On.
1: On.
0: Wet leaves.
1: Wet styrofoam.
0: Stuck to my arm.
1: Wind.
0: On.
1: Trash bag.
0: On arm.
1: In.
0: Road.
1: Styrofoam.
0: Styrofoam.
1: Air.
0: In.
1: Wet.
0: Trash bag.
1: Wind.
0: Fell out of a truck.
1: Wind blown.
0: Wet.
1: In.
0: On.
1: Wet trash bag.
0: Wind.
1: Air.
0: Wet styrofoam.
1: Truck.
0: Truck.
1: On my arm.
0: Wet road.
1: Wet road.
0: On my arm.
1: On.
0: Air.
1: In the ditch.
0: Truck.
1: Wet styrofoam.
0: Wet trash bag.
1: Wind.
0: Wet.
1: Trash bag.
0: In.
1: In.
0: Wet.
1: Fell out of a truck.
0: On.
1: Wet.
0: Wind.
1: On.
0: Trash bag.
1: Truck.
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0: 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Sweet.
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0: All right, I botched that. 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
1: This is the funk.
0: Good. Because I am a night person, I very rarely, there are shows that have been on in the morning at WMPG for decades that I have never heard or only fleetingly heard. And perhaps those were some of them. Yeah, it's amazing. And of course, most people don't hear my show because it's on very late at night. But I, being a creature of the night, that is how I prefer it. Okay. If you have anything you want to talk to me about, 207-780-4909. I got another 27 minutes left of the show until condiments. And if you like the show, I'm on each week at this time, 11:30 p.m. to 1:30 a.m., Tuesday nights, Wednesday morning, with this here Erstool Mong show. As has been customary in this time slot since I almost said November. That was weird. Since 2007. Okay. Well, let's... Let's see. Where to go now?

207-780-4909. Erstuhlbong, the show, WMPG, the radio station. Thank you.

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Who's gonna? 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
1: 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Jack.

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1: By a 2-to-1 count, three margin was by a 2-to-1 count, three margin was by a 2-to-1 count.

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Good early morning. You are listening to Condiments on WMPG 90.9 FM, Gorham, Portland. Music from the University of Southern Maine. I'm Shelby. If you're not familiar with the show, it is all about punk, funk, new wave, and sometimes I throw a little bit extra into the mix. This show is 90 minutes long, so we'll keep it going for about another hour. I am having a really exciting week. I just bought tickets to see Ice House in Australia for their 40th anniversary Man of Colors tour. Now, back in 2016, I actually flew to Sydney to see them at the Bondi Beach Festival, and it was canceled. I was super disappointed, but now, 11 years after that, I will have the opportunity, if nothing goes wrong, to see them for the first time in Sydney. I am super stoked. I just had to share that. Not a lot that happens in my life that's super exciting, but when there's a show that I am looking forward to, that just it's just the best, you know. I want to see so many bands before they end up not being, you know, not being able to tour anymore. And I feel like these are kind of the final days. And so if you're like me, I encourage you to get out there and see what shows are going on and go check them out, because we don't know how much longer we're going to have with some of these bands. For example, Simple Minds is now, they're going to be touring, I think it's like their 50th anniversary tour, which I'm also hoping to go see. So 50 years. I don't think when I was a kid we ever expected bands to last that long. So it's pretty incredible. Anyway, moving on. In this first block of music, you heard Alternative TV with Viva La Rock and Roll. Before that was The Face with Tell Me Why. We also had EFUA with the M Mix of Somewhere. Before that was Jocelyn Brown with Hands Off. We also had The Avocados with I Never Knew. Before that was New Zealand band Katango with Pick It Up. And we started out this first block of music with Boeing and Dance on the Beat. You can reach out to me at condimentshow@gmail.com. And up next, I've got something a little bit extra, a little different. This is from Sophie Lovell. It is the 80s, retro 80s remix of Mr. Brightside by The Killers.

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Radio, not music, from the University of Southern Maine. I know I messed that up in my first music talk break thing in the beginning. So correcting myself now.

This is Condiments on WMPG 90.9 FM, Gorham, Portland, radio from the University of Southern Maine. I'm about to wrap up the show for this week, but let's go through the tracks in this last block of music. You just heard Cosmic Lipstick with Let's Go Dancing. Before that was Touch of Wonder with Flesh Tone Slave. We also had the Nick Straker Band with Straight Ahead. Before that was First of May with Facts. And we started out this last block of music with Gold from Spandau Ballet. I have one more song to close out the show. This last song is from FX with a track titled In Motion. In the background, you hear Jeremy Clark with Get Up and Jerk. You can reach out to me at condimentshow@gmail.com, and I will be back in a week for another 90 minutes of punk, funk, new wave, and probably a little extra thrown into the mix. I hope that you have a fabulous week. Take care, and join me again, either live or through the archives at wmpg.org. And till then, have a great one. Cheers.

Hello, friends, and welcome to Hardly Strictly right here at WMPG Radio. Hi, I'm Fred. I am the host and presenter, and thanks. Can we give thanks for and to David Allan Coe? Why You Been Gone So Long? That's a song that was popularized, I think, by Tony Rice, but was actually written by Mickey Newbury. And David Allan Coe is, of course, his own genre of music, so that doesn't really explain what Hardly Strictly is all about. But I'm here to try. Hardly Strictly features bluegrass, Americana roots, folk, acoustic, that kind of music, and we present it here for a couple of hours every week at WMPG, and this particular program is Hardly Strictly number 542. Welcome in. The gate is open wide. I invite you to sit back, listen, and enjoy this music for the next little while.

That's a fellow by the name of Matt Ledbetter. And, oh, kind of a sad song. I think you were going somewhere, but you didn't get there until you were gone or something to that effect. A lot of new music in that set. Wisconsin River was in there. A new one by Seth Mulder and Midnight Run, who are in the mainstream of bluegrass music these days. Pam Brooks with Mountain Song and a bunch of others. You can check them all out on Spinatron, and I invite you to do so because it gives you a lot of information about what you're hearing and what you heard, and you might learn something, and you can ignore it if you want to, hardly strictly. Number 542 is here. I'm Fred. As I said at the outside of the show, I'm here every week for these tunes. I myself have been away for a while, physically away from the state of Maine, and I'm glad to be back. I miss the state of Maine, but I also enjoy leaving, because how can I miss you if I won't go away, right? But we had a bunch of shows are ready to go, so no way of telling whether I've come or gone, but I've come back now and here to serve up this mixture of bluegrass and Americana music in the middle of the night, Wednesday mornings, hardly strictly.

No, you cannot disguise that voice. That's Emmylou Harris, The Wheels of Love. And before that, we heard from Willie Carlisle. I hope you're well this morning. Not thrown together. That makes it sound like I'm not preparing the show, and I am. I've put together some new songs and some old songs and some familiar artists and some not very familiar artists, and sort of serving it up to you here on Hardly Strictly number 542. I don't know where it all started. I don't know where it all goes. But I'm glad to be part of the WMPG family. And from all accounts, people I talk to and people I hear from say they like this program. They like WMPG. Radio still matters, folks. And it is a dying medium, but that don't mean it's dead. It's just off in some niche corner. Is that redundant? Yeah, I think it is. Some niche corner where those of us who like to communicate in a broadcast way can do it. And it's not pre-programmed, not pretty well thought out, and it is what it is, and this music deserves to be heard because there's a lot of new music on the program today, and a lot of new music is being composed, recorded, and offered out to you. So best to listen to it, sample it, find out what you like, what you don't like, keep the stuff you like, and go down a rabbit hole or two once you do. It's Hardly Strictly number 542.

0: That's a band called Your Sister's Apartment. Now, I don't have to explain everything to you, and a lot of things I cannot explain. And I guess maybe the name of that band is one of them, but that's how we get to where we're going on Hardly Strictly. It's Hardly Strictly number 542, and we're coming up right now. From time to time, I'm able to capture and retrieve some live performances by historic bands or bands that, I don't know, just deserve to be heard again. And today we got the Gibson Brothers. Now, the Gibson Brothers are still around. They come through Maine with some great regularity, but we're going to hear the Gibson Brothers from 2012 right now at the Grey Fox Festival. And one would argue that this was at the height of their visibility and powers, really, in the bluegrass arena. It's when Joe K. Walsh was playing mandolin with them, Mike Barber, of course, on bass, and Eric and Lee Gibson. So we're going to listen to the Gibson Brothers, 2012, Grey Fox.
1: Thank you so much. Well, I can do that now almost without squinting. We always have a good time when we come here to Grey Fox. And when we first started coming to Grey Fox, I was much, much younger. Seems like Mary and Chuck and those guys have us here so often that if anybody walks up with a, you know, sort of chronological group of photos, I tend to punch them. Reminded me of days gone by, but this song is one that Eric's going to sing for you. It's called A Red Letter Day for the Blues.

Thank you, folks. Thank you very much. I could do a Louvin Brothers song for you guys, if that's okay. This is one that we recorded on our latest record. It's called He Can Be Found.

It's nice to hear the Gibbs Brothers in full voice, recorded July 21st, 2012, which shockingly to me is nearly 15 years ago, and that is at the Grey Fox Music Festival. Glad to share that live recordings or that series of live recordings with you. Live is generally better, in my opinion, than recorded, just for the authenticity and sort of the raw, unfiltered emotion. Most of the songs we play on Hardly Strictly are studio versions, but it's nice to remember the kind

about that. That is Leon Redbone. He ain't misbehaving. Wow, what a distinctive sound. Actually, those last three songs were all distinctive voices, each in their own right. Charlie Pride with Crystal Chandeliers, and then Mr. Bill Monroe, and then, of course, Leon Redbone. Hi, it's Fred. I'm right here on Hardly Strictly at WMPG.

Son Volt and the Jayhawks backing us up to the end of the show. That's right, show's over or nearly over. That was the penultimate song of Hardly Strictly number 542. Thanks for listening. We'll be back next week with more discoveries and explorations and maybe even general confusion. Who knows? Remember, if you heard something you didn't like, get over it. If you heard something you like, you're welcome. And I'll see you next week.

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4: Now you're the

No, I'm back in the saddle again after being thrown off by a train. I've been saddled with the traveling blues, like Freeney and Babb, probably Ellis too. Those harmonizers from Mississippi, oh, they've welcomed me back to WMPG. That's right. Am I coming? Am I going? The old fart really never knows, even though by definition he is a vaporous cloud. He can't be everywhere all at once. He's been traveling. He has the going away blues too. But I think I'm back. Somehow found my way. I followed that WMPG spotlight in the sky, and it led me back to this chair. Big round of thank yous to Broadway Bill Audette for sitting in for me last week. Seems like a year ago. Anyhow, I think it was only 7 days, but I'm back. Thank you, Broadway Bill. Good morning, whippersnappers. Oh, boy, it's good to be back. The Freeney Harmonizers there, starting things off, traveling blues. We all get those sometimes, don't we? 1935, that was recorded in Jackson, Mississippi, issued on Vocalion 03140. It's one of only six sides they recorded, all for the American Record Corporation, ARC for short. Only two of those six were issued. That's one single record. You gotta find a copy of that for me, please. And send it here to WMPG, care of the old fart, of course, please, and thank you. Neil Babb, he was singing and playing the guitar. Probably Ira Ellis. Ellis, that name. Fiddling by Ira Ellis, probably. And S. Carlton Freeney of Freeney's Barn Dance Band, playing the tenor banjo. Boy, oh boy, this is past the jug old-time music from the 1920s and 30s, courtesy of USM's radio, WMPG. They continue to let me back in the building. Up next, boy, oh boy, it's the going away blues. I had those coming. I had those going. This is Lottie Kimbrough, that adorable Kansas City butterball.

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3: Oh, showtime it will be. 2 days away, don't you go anywhere, because Pistol Pete will be manning the controls, driving you folks up and down. Are they going up and down Broadway or London's the West End? Is it the West End or the East End? Again, the old fart doesn't know whether he's coming or going. Boy, oh boy. Let's see, Mrs. Van Zula Carter Hunt, only moments ago, was just cutting loose, belting out the vocals there, knocked the old fart off his seat, couldn't find the buttons, theater crews. I wanted you to hear about that, and it was a bit of a silence there before I could recover. She's a force to be reckoned with, and she was singing there with, well, it was essentially Noah Lewis's jug band. But under the pseudonym of the Carolina Peanut Boys, that was Selling the Jelly from 1930, recorded in Memphis, Tennessee, of course, Victor 23319. And on both sides of that record, that pseudonym was used, Carolina Peanut Boys. On this side that we played, it was masking the identity of Noah Lewis's jug band. And on the other side of the record, it was the Memphis jug band under that pseudonym. I like to say that word as often as possible. Some other Memphis jug band records, those were also issued as by the Carolina Peanut Boys. Now, this one was one of seven issued sides by Cannon Jug Stompers harmonica player Noah Lewis. He was out on his own up front and sounding great. He's teamed up here or there, since it's now in the past, with one of the Memphis Jug Band's jug players, Ham Lewis, and the great Sleepy John Estes on guitar. Noah's got his harmonica firmly in hand, and like I said, Mrs. Van Zula Carter Hunt was belting out those vocals, but we still don't know who was playing that mandolin, a highlight of that record. We just don't know who it was. Okay, before that, Jack Reedy and his Walker Mountain String Band, Groundhog from 1928, one of my favorites. I try to work that in whenever I can without overplaying it. Recorded in 1928, mid-February sometime in Ashland, Kentucky, issued on Brunswick 221. I have almost a pristine copy of that record, one of my prize gems. It was also released in Australia on Panacord P 11995, but as by the Kentucky Ramblers. It's one of only two sides that were issued, one record by the Jack Reedy and Walker Mountain String Band. But Jack Reedy himself also recorded with the Hillbillies. That's two words, Hillbillies, that Al Hopkins band. Also he recorded with the Smith County Ramblers, or is it Smythe? It's spelled with a Y, so your guess is as good as mine. Jack Reedy, he was playing the banjo. His real name was Weldon Reedy. We'll just call him Jack, though. Fred Rowe was fiddling. Henry Rowe and Walter Sparkplug Hughes, they were manning the guitars. There was an unidentified lead vocal on that, one of those fellers, though, and the whole band got in on the backing vocals. Boy, oh boy, makes you hungry for some groundhog gravy, don't it? The Pickard Family was before that. The Old Gray Goose is Dead from 1930. That was a Tennessee hillbilly family string band. They recorded that in Chicago. Chicago, that toddling town. Still fresh in my memory. Mellotone M12129 was the issue. Also issued on the elusive Polk P9049. It's one of 32 issued sides recorded between March 1927 and June.

shoot on Superior 2753 as by Martha Jackson. Lottie Kimbrough, a woman of a million names, a thousand faces, but one voice, powerful and true. She recorded another version of this title a year later in Kansas City for Brunswick, and it's one of 20 issued sides recorded between March 1924 and November 1929 by Ms. Lottie Kimbrough, that Kansas City butterball, as she was billed by Paramount. I don't think they could get away with such a thing nowadays. Lottie was singing probably Miles Pruitt, one of those two the Pruitt brothers playing their guitars. Miles most likely was the one on this record. They did some great work. Started the show way back when at 0500 hours with the Freeney Harmonizers, Traveling Blues. It is true, the old fart was on a secret mission last week, and it caused a bit of a Traveling Blues. I don't know if you folks have ever traveled extensively on a locomotive. It's quite an experience, anyway. I think that little pebble that passes as my brain has somehow been shifted back into its holder, and things are firing on, well, some of the cylinders, maybe not all of them, but hopefully we'll get back to normal. Up next, let's see. Oh boy, is it a cold morning out there? It was very cold yesterday. I had me shouting. I'm still shouting, I think. This is the cold morning shout, but I'm not shouting at this moment. We're going to let the South Street Trio do that. I think you'll enjoy that much more.

but it won't kill me. But it won't kill me. But it won't kill me. This is the hammer that killed John Henry.

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1: 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Hoping you can pitch in as you always do. So far, so good. So far, so good? Mark your calendars, for Pete's sake. What did we just hear here on UFSM's radio, WMPG? Oh, my. Oh, me, oh, my. Stay off the tracks, Jack. That's the message there from Ernest V. Stoneman. The Fate of Talmadge Osborne, 1927, recorded in New York City, issued on OK's Hillbilly Series, 45084. Ernest V. singing, playing the harmonica and the guitar. Just when you thought it was another one-man show from Ernest V, no. Fiddling courtesy Collie Brewer. It's the first of three versions of that rascal Ernest V recorded. The second was 4 months later in May 1927 on Edison, one of those thick Edison discs, with the Dixie Mountaineers, who were just his wife Hattie on fiddle, replacing Brewer. And then 9 days after that on Victor all by himself with no fiddle accompaniment. This is probably the best of the three, the one we heard. Before Ernest V, Emery Arthur did Ethan Lang from 1928, recorded in Chicago, issued on Vocalion 5249. And that was one of 73 issued sides by that man of constant sorrow, was as he was known, Emery Paul Arthur. He was born in 1902 in Wayne County, Kentucky. Emery was singing, playing the harmonica and the guitar. Emery was a one-man show on that record. It was a very bouncy, badman Kentucky hillbilly ballad. Before Emery, John Harris did the Glad and Sorry Blues, 1931. He recorded that in Louisville, not Louisville or Louisville, Louisville. You need some apostrophes. Kentucky is the state where that town is. Victor 23284, one side of his only record. John was singing. He was accompanied by the Louisville Jug Band, Clifford Hayes on violin, George Allen clarinet, Cal and Freddie Smith on guitars, and the great Earl McDonald. He was playing the jug on that record. Before that, Mississippi John Hurt. Beautiful work there from him. Spike Driver Blues, 1928. He recorded that in the Big Apple. OK, 8692. Mississippi John Hurt, vocal and guitar. One of 12 issued sides he recorded between February and December 1928. John Smith Hurt, his full name. He's better known, of course, as Mississippi John Hurt. Now, this track's from his first session in Memphis, with two more sessions 10 months later in New York City, before he faded back into farming obscurity, until being rediscovered during the 1960s Folknik revival. So wait a minute, was this recorded in New York City, the one we heard, or the one in Memphis, his first session? Now I don't remember. Anyhow, it's early, folks. Before Mississippi John Hurt, the South Street Trio kicked off the set. The Cold Morning Shout, apparently it's so cold my brain has frozen. 1927, that was recorded in lovely Camden, New Jersey. That was issued on Victor 21249. Bobby Leakin banjo, Robert Cooksey harmonica, Alfred Martin played the guitar, and that was one of 24 issued sides recorded between 1926 and 27 by those Philadelphia area street musicians. They were led by Bobby Leakin. He made several records for Victor, Pathé, and Perfect. perfect was Pathé's Dime Store label that was eventually absorbed by the American Record Corporation, ARC. One of my favorite labels as well, Perfect. Just a beautiful, that just the art of it all was beautiful. One of the best, I think. Anyhow, where are we? That takes us to the start of the last set, which means we have another set coming up. This is Pass the Jug, old-time music from the 1920s and 30s. USM's radio, WMPG, I'm the old fart. Next, it's that rascal Ernest V. Stoneman again. He's everywhere. This time he's veiled behind one of his many pseudonyms, and he's accompanied by those pilot mountaineers of the Frank Jenkins variety, which might be the only variety. Anywho, this is called The Burial of Wild Bill.

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I used to play baseball with him 8 or 10 years ago. We played down in Smith's pasture. He was on base. I knocked a high fly. Plumb over the fence.

0: Nobody knows that I know you. 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If you care to, we'll have luncheon here every day just the same. But listen, woman, if you talk in your sleep, don't mention my name. Well, I got her all dated up, boys. Everything's all set. She's gonna meet me next Friday night.
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0: Hey, this is Midnight Mike from the Riff Room, and I'll be hosting Freaky Friday with Nick Kuntz this Friday, October 16th. We'll be broadcasting live from Wilson County Barbecue from 5 to 7. You know, I'll be spinning plenty of guitar-driven rock, Riff Room style. But come on down, make some requests, and try me out. I'll be ready for just about anything. So join us for some great music, cold beer, pork belly burnt ends, and hush puppies. You know you want some.
1: No, it's going to be live, barbecued, and freaky. You can count on that. Hope to see you there. Let's see. Oh, my. Joe Williams' Washboard Singers, only moments ago. Wild Cow Blues, 1935. Recorded in Chicago. Issued on Bluebird B6200. Both that beautiful Buff label. And the Staff label. It's one of 22 issued sides recorded between February 1935 and that fateful month, December 1941, by the artist not to be confused with the Joe Williams of Joe Williams and his Chicago Swingers or the jazz R&B singer from the 1940s. This is Joe Lee Williams, a.k.a. Poe Joe Williams, meaning poor, Poe Joe Williams, and Big Joe Williams, a couple of pseudonyms. He was singing and playing the guitar on that. One String Fiddle by Dad Tracy and Chasey Kokomo Collins doing the Washboard. Great record there from him. I saw a lot of wild cows on my secret mission recently. Luckily, the train I was rolling down the tracks on did not run over any. We didn't need any more delays than we had already. Train travel, it's a thing, folks. My God. Okay, what I wanted to tell you about this or ask you the question, are you registered to vote? 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Okay, do it now, folks. Well, not now. Do it when this show is over. Let's see. Before Joe Williams' Washboard Blues Singers, we heard from, yes, Mr. Goldstein, 7 Foot Dilly. This was Dilly and his Dill Pickles, the Sand Mountain Drag, 1930, recorded in Atlanta, issued on Vocalion 5421, one of 24 issued sides, recorded between March 1929 and November 1930, by that 7-foot-tall guitar player John Dillashaw, also known as 7-foot Dilly, with his Georgia band of hillbilly henchmen, the Dill Pickles. John Dillashaw, 7-foot Dilly, he was playing the guitar and doing some the delightful speech on that record. Harry Kiker on fiddle, Shorty Lindsey banjo, and Pink Lindsey string bass. Just great stuff from Dilly and his band. One of my favorites, although as I say all the time, most of these are my favorites. Before Dilly and his Dill Pickles, J.D. Harris did the Gray Eagle from 1924, way back when. That was recorded in November or December 1924 in the Big Apple, issued on Broadway B1958. J.D. Harris fiddling on that. One of 7 issued sides recorded in 1924 and 1925 by that backwoods North Carolina fiddler, J.D. Harris. I don't know what J.D. stands for. It's one of the earliest recordings of backcountry fiddling, though. I do know that. Before him, J. Bird Coleman, a very beat-up copy of Boll Weevil. I got to tell you, if you ever hear anything here that is, what are those called? Homonyms? Here and here. It's spelled differently, but they sound the same. I trust you whippersnappers know the difference. Anywho, anything that sounds that beat up, you can count on the fact that it's an extremely rare record, and only a couple of beat-up copies have been found. Boll Weevil from 1927, The only other way you'd hear something that beat up would be if I figure out how to hook up my portable three-speed turntable to this board so I can bring in some of my own actual 78s to play. Some of those sound pretty rough as well, but I know you folks have the stomach for it. You can endure a lot, obviously, if you're back here every week for this show. Anywho, J. Bird Coleman, recorded in Birmingham, Alabama. Black Patty, oh, the elusive and coveted Black Patty 8055. That label is the holy grail to record collectors. Very short-lived record label. This song, or this record, Bull Weevil by J. Bird Coleman, it was the very last record issued on that label, Black Patty. Burwell C. Coleman was his real name, but he's better known as J. Bird Coleman. He was singing and playing the harmonica on that gem, scratchy as it was. Before that, the Alex Gordon pseudonym on that record for Frank Jenkins's Pilot Mountaineers, The Burial of Wild Bill. That's just a loaded emotional record there from 1929. Recorded in Jeanette City, Richmond, Indiana. Conqueror 7270 was the issue. Would love to get my greasy mitts on a copy of that. Let's see. It was one of eight issued sides, recorded in October. In August, they start the same. August and September 1929 is when those eight issued sides by this band were recorded. A prior version that I've never heard before was recorded a month earlier, issued on Paramount 3240 and Broadway 8249. Frank Jenkins was fiddling, Oscar Jenkins on banjo, and yes, that rascal Ernest V. Stoneman playing the guitar and taking lead vocals on that. That takes us back to the start of that last set. Let's see, where are we now? It's getting late. It's after 6 a.m. This is Past the Jug, old-time music from the 20s and 30s. I'm the old fart. Up next, look out, folks, because here comes the ceiling.

one now.

Yeah.

Now, if you're not awake already, much like me, not awake yet, you'll want to do just that at 6:30 with the morning beat. Anella, I believe I heard her helicopter nearby. She will be here, so stay tuned, stay put. Just now, we heard from Dick Justice doing Old Black Dog from 1929, recorded in Chicago, issued on Brunswick 395. Dick singing and playing the guitar. One of six issued sides, recorded in May of 1929 by that West Virginia coal miner and hillbilly blues singer-guitarist Henry Franklin Justice, known as Dick for some reason. He also made four sides with the fiddler Reese Jarvis that were issued as by Jarvis and Justice. Those were all issued and recorded at this same session. Before this, the Lewis brothers did The Bull at the Wagon from 1929, recorded in El Paso, Texas. Victor V 40172, the primary issue, and also in Canada on Aurora 400. It was one of only four sides that were all issued, recorded by these two Texas brothers, the fiddle by Dempson Lewis and guitar by Denman Lewis. Denman was a fiddler and guitarist, and he still worked daily at his New Mexico cattle ranch at the time he died in 1969 at the age of 75. I'm telling you, folks, hard work and playing music, it'll keep you going for quite a while. Let's see, before the Lewis, although 75, that's not that old. So maybe you need to add some apple cider vinegar into that mix. Before the Lewis brothers, Bill Johnson's Louisiana Jug Band did Get the L on Down the Road from 1929, recorded in Chicago, issued on Brunswick 7067, one side of this band's only record, led by that New Orleans bassist Bill Johnson, who helped introduce jazz to northern audiences and became a very important fixture in the Chicago jazz scene of the 1920s. He was playing his string bass. Frankie Halfpint Jackson, the unmistakable vocal on that. Probably Georgia Tom on piano, Georgia Tom Dorsey, and then unknown kazoo, jug, and percussion. Before that, we started the set with the Ross Deluxe Syncopators, Florida Rhythm from 1927, very atmospheric Florida territory jazz, recorded in Savannah, Georgia, issued on Victor 20961, one of nine sides, all issued, recorded at that lone session by a very unique sound in Miami, Florida band. Let's see, boy oh boy, just time for one more and then stay put for the morning beat. We're going to hear from Jimmy Davis with a title that's been coming out of my mouth a lot this past week, Doggone That Train. It's recorded in Memphis, issued on Victor V40286. It's one of 220 issued sides, recorded between 1928 and 1942 by the hillbilly blues singer and two-time governor of Louisiana, James Houston Davis. He was born in Quitman, Louisiana in 1899, and he lived for 101 years. Here we go, Doggone That Train. See you next week.

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2: The sound you are hearing is the final countdown to an experimental atomic blast, the most awesome, devastating power known to mankind.

Morning. Good morning, Beat. I'm Anella here. Welcome. A little bit of reggae this morning to kick us off. Junior Marvin, Police and Thieves. Let's hear some Lone Justice before I come back. Just getting myself set up here.

right, Lone Justice. Big fan of Lone Justice. Play them a lot here on the morning beat. Sweet, Sweet Baby. 1985, I think that came out on. I don't know, I kind of feel like I'm in a little mood for some Boney M. And I hope you can sing along to this track. Love this. It's a little bit of Daddy Cool. She's crazy like a fool.

0: That was Women in the Wall, the beautiful South. You've tuned in to the Morning Beat here this morning. I'm Anella, my co-host. My co-host this morning is struggling over there. So, the beautiful South, Women in the Wall. It's such a beautiful song. If you know the band, The Beautiful South, if you listen to The Morning Beat, you should know this band. I play them a bunch. So that was about domestic violence. He used to live next door to this couple who he used to hear arguing and strange noises and stuff. And then it went silent and his mind just went to the darkest place. And that's what that song is about. Really beautiful song. And dark, of course, Mel. Welcome, Mel, I should say.
1: Top of the morning to you, Nella.
0: Top of the morning till you.
1: Tilia,
0: whatever.
1: I love it. Yeah. Hey, that makes me think of how Canadians say process and progress.
0: Process and progress.
1: Rather than process, progress,
0: Well, the Canadians are actually correct on that one, because we do process things here. We process.
1: We don't process.
0: No, we don't process. We're processing the lyrics of The Beautiful South, Woman in the Wall. And I knew there was a dark story to it, and I did have to look it up to remind myself.
1: That's a really interesting thing, using, like it's almost like a spoonful of sugar makes the medicine go down, you know, like this really gorgeous sound with this really, like you said, dark, dark mess.

0: but it's getting a really probably. When was that written?
1: A while ago. Let me see. It says here 2005.
0: It's still a taboo topic, but like, I don't know. I think it makes it more accessible when you know what I mean? Like,
1: yep.
0: And it might go by a lot of people's heads, but for the folks that like are interested.
1: Yeah. I'm just trying to think if I can bring up a number here for you for domestic. 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
0: I would imagine that, like, some of the other... What's that really easy thing you can dial for any information that I can't use?
1: Is it 422122 or 422? Somebody tell us in the chat. Our chat is open, WMPG.org. Chat with the DJ. And there is a three-digit number that you can ring in and get all sorts of services.
0: Well, I'm also thinking about 988, which is the suicide helpline. And thankfully, that has, like, not... I'm not in danger, but I think it's great that those things kind of become part of the zeitgeist, because then you can just refer to it if somebody you know or yourself needs help. So I feel like there should be something that simple for domestic violence. However, I think if you called 988 or 411, I think it's 411.
1: 411.
0: They would be able to direct you. Yeah. They would be able to patch you through to the right.
1: Yeah. Jolene is saying it's 411.
0: Yeah.
1: All right, before...
0: That's heavy, but absolutely worth talking about.
1: I don't think we talk about domestic violence enough and domestic abuse.
0: And that's all related to the things that we are talking about right now because of Jane Doe's bravery.
1: Yeah.
0: And the culture, the larger culture that we're living in that is really misogynistic. Like,
1: oh my God.
0: It's unbelievably misogynistic.
1: It's so... I don't even know how we're going to get out of this. I'm sure we will at some point. We're going to be optimistic here. The elections are coming up. Make sure you use your vote wisely.
0: I'm so hopeful.
1: We're all hopeful here. Where's that big sign with hopeful? We need one of those for the outside here, outside the building. Mm. So we had, before that, we had Tegan and Sarah, 19. I was just sharing my love of The Con, the album The Con, which Tegan and Sarah brought out. It says here 2011. It was way before that because I remember seeing them live. I'm sure it was before that.
0: Should I answer the phone?
1: You can answer the phone. Yeah, the phone's ringing here. Yeah, and then recently, 2017, Tegan and Sarah brought out an album with cover versions of The Con. I'm trying to listen to this conversation in the background here. So yeah, Tegan and Sarah brought out this album, The Con X Covers, and Cyndi Lauper covered Back in Your Head, and I might actually play the original a little later. I may not, I don't know. But The Con is definitely one of those top drawer albums. Tegan and Sarah, the best things to come out of Canada. Love them. And you might argue with me, you Rush fans. Cyndi Lauper, Back in Your Head. Boney M, Daddy Cool. We had a little upbeat Daddy Cool for you this morning. I love Boney M.
0: So cool.
1: Who was out on the phone?
0: I don't know, but thank you, caller. They said it's 211.
1: Okay. 211. I'll put that in the chat. 211. And that gets you access to like a whole directory of services here.
0: Yes.
1: And that can range from reporting a pothole, right? Reporting a pothole to getting information and help.
0: It's a free confidential service that connects you to expert caring help for various needs such as housing, food, health, and mental health. So I think there are a couple different call numbers. That's, I think 411 is also a thing, but 211 is the United Way.
1: Right.
0: Oh, wait, no, 411. Nope. That person...
1: Come
0: so
1: here for unfactual information.
0: Non-fact.
1: Hey, you know what's playing in the background here?
0: But we're not anti-factual.
1: We're
0: that's
1: not anti-factual.
0: Important.
1: No.
0: There's some nuance there. We're keeping it clean this morning, Anella.
1: Keeping it clean this morning.
0: What are you putting in my face?
1: I have this album that's playing in the background here, and I picked it up at Dana's record sale that he had. Dana's one of our DJs here. And it is called the Erotic Drum Band. And it's

0: A very sexy picture in the front.
1: Extremely.
0: Very, very sexy. Very, very sexy.
1: Very sexy.
0: And this is side...
1: Sexy.
0: Side B. Do you want to read out what that's called?
1: Love Disco... Oh, boy.
0: No. No, let's not.
1: Love Disco Style. Are you sure?
0: It's not even coming up.
1: It's Plug Me to Death. Action 78 and Jerky Rhythm.
0: Yeah, yeah. So that's it. It's an album that I quite like. And listen to it. It's very disco-y. Very disco-y.
1: It's too bad we can't put pictures in the chat, but I think that would...
0: Or maybe we'll do a little story on it.
1: There you go.
0: You want to do a story?
1: Mel? Oh, me?
0: Yeah, you can take a picture of it. And it's quite a good album. Very, very good. I hope you agree that you like the disco tunes in the back. All right, Mel, we're going to quickly talk about Gardening, You're a Gardener by trade.
1: That's how I make a living, yeah.
0: That's how you make a living. And I was going to ask you, like, it's now is the season. What are we cutting back and what are we leaving standing in our fall cleanup?
1: To be perfectly honest, I just actually texted somebody who is more expert at native plant species than myself. Mm-hmm. I'm always trying to integrate them. I think the most critical things are the things that that are hosts to, you know, our native species. So things like the words aren't happening this morning. Sorry, everybody.
0: Yeah.
1: Joe pie weed. I would leave like tall things that little creatures can live in their stalks.
0: Right.
1: Leave the leaves. You don't have to rake up the leaves. Lawns are problematic to begin with. Those leaves are like...
0: I never rake up my leaves.
1: Don't do it.
0: I rake up some of them. But I always leave like a whole pile of
1: leaves. That's my thing. If you insist, why don't you leave some for the critters?
0: Yeah.
1: Because they really... And it's better for your lawn and it's better for your gardens.
0: It's feeding them. It's like giving them food over the winter.
1: It's just cuckoo bananas what we do. And I am talking myself out of a living right now. Like, let everything go wild.
0: Let's change it. Okay, make sure you clean up all your leaves. I'm reading here, leave perennials that produce seed heads standing over
1: that's
0: winter.
1: That's also, thank you.
0: To feed non-migratory birds and to provide shelter for pollinators and beneficial insects. That's just what you said. These include allium. Oh my gosh, I cut my allium back. So I shouldn't. I love allium. But I'd normally cut them back.
1: Okay. That would not be one that I would think of. Is this the AI overview?
0: No, this is AP. AP News. These include allium, aster, big leaf lupine, black-eyed Susan, chocolate flower, cone flower, goldenrod, milkweed, rattlesnake master, sneezeweed. That's what I have. And trumpet vine.
1: This is probably not the source that I would go to because trumpet vine, I think, can be really problematic. But like any native species for sure, like your rutabaccia, which is black-eyed Susan, echinacea, the Joe pieweed, alliums.
0: You're doubting this? You
1: know? I am questioning some of this.
0: Okay.
1: Also because some of those go to seed and then spread and they're not native.
0: Right.
1: They can get pretty out of control. So yeah. I think there's some more nuance to the... But definitely leave some stuff. And thistle, you know.
0: I love thistle. It's my favorite. And just FYI.
1: You know who loves thistle too, in addition to you?
0: Who?
1: Who?
0: Me?
1: I'm all right with it. Well, you're also from Ireland, and it's very important to Irish, right?
0: Scots, yeah. I think it's a Scottish national.
1: Is it?
0: Is it the Scottish national flower?
1: Ooh,
0: some Scots can argue with me there. Maybe not, but it's like the Scots have the thistle. It's like, yeah. It's one of their national flowers if it's not the national flower.
1: You know what?
0: So who loves it?
1: The word part of my brain is not working while I'm trying to word right now. My wording is...
0: Who else?
1: Goldfinches.
0: Oh, goldfinches.
1: Which are one of my favorite birds.
0: I always see them in my front garden, funny enough, and that's where the thistle is.
1: Yeah, you are a wonderful host to all of the... In fact, I really enjoy your repurposing of what's the little eye that's always watching you? What's the door?
0: The doorbell, the ring doorbell?
1: Ring, yeah. Your ring cam.
0: Yeah,
1: you've repurposed it.
0: I got one of those ring doorbells, and I just hate the idea that it's recording all my neighbors. So I moved it out to this massive hole that a groundhog has dug. And you should see the animals going in there. There was an opossum last night.
2: Really?
0: Yeah, I sent my partner a picture of its backside.
1: of the opossum's yes. hole? That's cuckoo.
0: And the little rabbit is in there. The birds trigger it.
1: I love that so.
0: But the little rabbit is so cute. But the groundhog I love. He's like always up on two legs and he just hangs out there. He just like comes out of the hole and flops down and just hangs out.
1: There, maybe cool. He's like, oh, my dream of becoming a star is. He's a reality.
0: I feel like they know that cameras on. They must see the little red light or something come on because they perform.
1: Or feel the vibrations of like electrical pulses, you know?
0: Something or other. Let's get back to some music and we'll come back and we'll talk. Maybe give some more gardening advice.
1: Sure.
0: Unless you've anything else you were going to say.
1: I'm just happy to be here with you and all the wonderful listeners out there. Thanks for the phone call.
0: And you're enjoying the erotic drum band.
1: And also, yeah, Robbie Neighbor is the one that sold you that.
0: Yeah.
1: Excuse me. Or gifted, I don't know, whatever the case. Yeah. Another vendor at that wonderful. That's a great. I didn't even buy anything and I had a great time.
0: Yeah.
1: I'm on hiatus from purchasing records until I do a big sort.
0: Well, our record store sale is coming up on the 24th as part of our Begathon. We'll talk about that a little bit later. Chris is on the chat. Chris is on our trivia team.
2: Chris!
0: We were trying to persuade the trivia host to play, you know, because it's a music thing, to play more kind of like 80s punk music, 70s, 80s punk, because it's all like noughties pop, you know.
1: Oh, it's awful.
0: And it's all, and thank God for Stephen because he gets all of those pop music things right.
1: Our secret weapon.
0: He's been winning. So we missed trivia last night. So Chris is saying this is a lovely substitute for missing trivia last night because we all missed it last night.
1: I was thinking about it. I was covered in mud. I transplanted a bunch of perennials yesterday to my friend's farm out in Steep Falls, and yeah. Anyway, back to the music,
0: I'm digging this music.
1: I'm really into drums and bass lately.
0: Oh, God, I've actually got a drum and bass tune on my playlist.
1: Do you?
0: This morning,
1: that's
0: yeah.
1: excellent, because I wanted to do some bass. I was thinking about Thundercat, honestly.
0: Yeah?
1: Yeah.
0: Okay. This is British drum and bass, I think, I've got later. Let's have some Billy No Mates. I discovered Billy No Mates during COVID, and this artist, I don't know, I just like fell in love with this artist and the music that they were pushing out. A lot of the stuff I can't play, and a lot of the stuff I really want to play this morning is too full of swears, and I know, Mel, you love to play a swear or two.
1: We're
0: not going to do that this morning.
1: Shall we?
0: Yeah, let's have Billy No Mates. This is Blue Bones.

0: Oh, what a tune. What a tune, Mel.
1: You have the best radio voice.
0: Oh, my God. No, I don't. I'm all nasally.
1: Nope. You're phenomenal.
0: I've got like 100 allergies and it makes me sound all nasally all the time.
1: You sound fantastic.
0: So, wasn't your Liverpool accent fantastic? Which is kind of, which is a nice segue into Echo and the Bunnymen that I just played there. You know, he spent a lot of time in Liverpool.
1: Liverpool.
0: And that was the Cutter. I really love that track. I'm a big fan of Ian McCulloch and Echo and the Bunnymen. I read his book fairly recently. Let me just turn this music down in the background. Who have I got playing? I'll tell you in a minute.
1: Who's the bed?
0: The bed of music.
1: This beautiful bed that we're lying in right now. Laying?
0: Yeah.
1: Is it laying or lying?
0: Lying.
1: Is it?
0: Yeah. I don't know. Either or. Yeah, I love Echo and the Bunnymen. And, you know, he spent a lot of time in Liverpool, you know, being inspired by bands like Psychedelic Furs, Julian Cope, all that stuff.
1: Well,
0: and
1: there was something particular.
0: I was just going to say his book was really amazing because he came from living in such poverty to becoming one of the biggest bands in the 80s in the UK.
1: We
0: and
1: love
0: here.
1: Those
0: yeah.
1: stories.
0: Yeah, and I just read here that he had a car accident this year. While he was doing a North American tour, so he was driving from Washington to Philadelphia, your neck of the woods.
1: I'm headed there this weekend.
0: Are you?
1: Well, I'm headed to that, yeah. It's time to go.
0: Yeah, so it affected his performance at the Fillmore. You know the Fillmore in Philly?
1: I actually don't. Really?
0: Yeah.
1: I don't know the Fillmore.
0: Yeah.
1: I think that might have been too fancy a place for me. I was more going to the Trocadero and the Electric Factory and those were, you know, occasionally the Spectrum.
0: Mm-hmm. I don't know.
1: Nine Inch Nails. So one of my first shows ever. Nine Inch Nails, Downward Spiral Tour.
0: Yeah.
1: Fugazi at the Trocadero. First time in a mosh pit. Mighty Mighty Boston.
0: Oh my God. I love Mighty Mighty Boston's. But I used to go to
1: That's an endorsement.
0: Rockabilly clubs that kind of turned into psychobilly clubs. And if you know, psychobilly like kind of came from like bands like the Cramps, which I think I tried to put a Cramps tune on this morning. It might be somewhere on my little list here. But the mosh pits in there, it was like, I don't know, Wrecking Crew, you know. It was just like, you were pushed and shoved everywhere. And I was like a teenager then, so it was fun.
1: See you moshing. I'm a wallflower. Like, I like to stand against the wall and watch.
0: I soon became that person. Very soon after this, because it was rough.
1: I get great pleasure out of just like observing humans doing humaning.
0: Yeah.
1: I really love it. And I also don't like it when people are behind me. I think I actually think it's like a hypervigilance thing.
0: Yeah. Loitering behind you.
1: Well, just,
0: I just remembered it's 7:22.
1: Oh, wait, what are we listening to?
0: You're listening to WMPG Gorham Portland. This is listener powered. Change my accent there. Powered. Listener powered radio right here from the campus of the University of Southern Maine.
1: Beautiful.
0: I'm Anella. This is the Morning Beat, and I'm delighted to have Mel by my side this morning.
1: I gotta change my headphones. Something's going on with these ones.
0: It's just this here. It's just wire. You do, when you touch it, kind of makes it.
1: Oh, really?
0: Yeah. Mm. And so, Mel, we hung out at the weekend. We went up to Bath this weekend.
1: We saw some really neat things.
0: Yeah, I went to Popham, the fort up at Popham. And then we went. Our destination was not Popham Fort. It was Zelly's ice cream truck.
1: Which was, they're done for the season, so you're out of luck this year, but boy howdy does Leon do an amazing.
0: Oh my God.
1: If you haven't been, there's a little ice cream food truck in Bath that is spectacular. Soft serve with the best toppings I've ever had. Worth every penny.
0: I mean, a maple vanilla twist.
1: We both got biggies to bring out the season. Ugh.
0: And we starved ourselves before going up there. We went for a walk. I climbed that little hill. you know, that you might have seen on Instagram this
1: morning.
0: Yeah,
1: check out Anella's Instagram. You can see how electric.
0: The huge electric. Hill. We thought we'd go for a hike and we ended up just like not walking that much. But it was cool. It was really cool.
1: We walked the colors in our minds beautiful. A million miles.
0: Yeah. But I got this ice cream and it had this malted chocolate kind of dust. And then I got this orange, what was it called? Orange.
1: I wanted to call it marmalade, but
0: it looked like marmalade. It was like zesty orange kind of sauce that I kept most of it. I got it as a side. And I now usually I add it into my seltzers and it's delicious.
1: You're using it as...
0: like a British person would use it, like cordial.
1: Soda syrup.
0: Mm-hmm.
1: Ooh, making your own non-alcoholic... Yeah.
0: This tune is so gay in the background.
1: So gay.
0: This is still... We're still listening to the erotic...
1: we are?
0: The erotic drum band.
1: Oh, my God.
0: This is the other side. This is love disco style.
1: This is the gayest gay that ever gayed.
0: Kyla's on the chat. He's like, whoa, Annamella and Mel. Yeah, I get it, Kel. Morning, you all in the chat, WMPG.org. Click chat with the DJ. I was telling everybody what we were listening to. Long Riders. I love the Long Riders. I haven't played that tune in a long time. Run, Dusty, Run. Billy No Mates, Blue Bones with Death Wish in brackets. Love that. From that was 2020. It says here 2022. I thought it was earlier, but
1: I apologize to Anella for I'm totally zoning out right now. Mm-hmm. I was up late working on writing for the WMPG zine that'll be coming out soon, mm-hmm. and some other WMPG related writing assignments.
0: Yeah, we'll have that ready for Begathon, which is coming up on the 22nd of October. Another chance for you all to kind of like give back to all of us people that get up at 5:15 in the morning and earlier.
1: Is that when you get up?
0: My alarm goes off at 5:15. I normally put a little sleep on it and then it's 5:30 is my kind of cut off.
1: Do you find that it is harder when it's dark?
0: Yes.
1: I mean, it feels unnatural.
0: And I didn't sleep well last night either, so it's kind of, I could have done with a little extra sleep time.
1: I think you're doing remarkably well for somebody who's sleep deprived.
0: I'm always sleep deprived. I always feel like I'm sleep deprived. Anyway, the record sale is part of Begathon. That's on the 24th. That's Saturday. Shout out to Dana, who's like leading that for us. We're going to have Cheese the Day food truck there, who do amazing kind of little delightful
1: grilled food, cheese
0: grilled
1: sandwiches.
0: Cheese and best fries.
1: Upscale grilled cheese.
0: And there's going to be multiple vendors there as well.
1: Multiple
0: vendors.
1: More than one?
0: Yeah. There's going to be more than one. And so we'll have all of our stuff too, as well as all the vendor stuff. So it's going to be a cool day. Part
1: and it
0: of Begathon.
1: Supports WMPG.
0: All of it supports WMPG. And then as part of Begathon too, we'll have our Freaky Fridays. And then we're going to have a Freaky Fridays wrap-up party at Wilson's Barbecue on the 30th. We're going to have a costume party. Please come out. Come in disguise, obviously, because we want to get to know you. You can ask us questions and we'll try and work out who you are.
1: Yeah, you can be whoever you want to be.
0: Dress up.
1: It's the magic of Halloween.
0: It's magic.
1: Magic.
0: Speaking of Halloween, I'm going to play Linda Mandolin's new Halloween song.
1: Ooh,
0: Linda's
1: a local
0: artist here. Linda, if you're listening, please call in and talk to us about it. Text me and then we can arrange for you to call in if you're around. I shall text you maybe in case you're not listening. What else, Mel? Did you just yawn down the microphone?
1: I am so... look, it was worth it to stay up. And I still made it in.
0: Mm-hmm.
1: But this is a good practice run for Begathon in 2 weeks. 2 weeks, yeah. It's not next week, but it'll be starting.
0: Yeah, and it's a really great time, a really great time to give back. And
1: I will say a lot of people are working. One, I want to shout you out because you and DJ Shax put together have been like really bringing it this season the ramp up to Begathon, but also there are a bunch of our DJs are doing really neat stuff to contribute to this effort.
0: Yeah, I think Perky is going to do another cover version maybe of something from the Rocky Horror Picture Show and Begathoning it up a little bit. I'm looking forward to seeing what she comes up with. What else
1: is Perky going to be? Riffraff.
0: I don't know. Who knows? I think we're all in for a surprise. She'll do something and throw it on social media. So yeah, look out for all the cool stuff that's happening.
1: So much.
0: Tonight, Local Motives, 7:30. The band is Falcon, F-A-L-K-Y-N. And before that, we have Off the Rails Local Music. We love to... Are you yawning?
1: I'm so sorry
0: to bore you, Mel.
1: No, it's the opposite of boredom. I'm trying to get oxygen into my brain.
0: I'm going to talk to Kyle in the chat. Kyle.
1: Because I'm so interested in everything that you're saying.
0: Kyle, yes, you can sign up for a phone shift for Begathon. I'll send you a link.
1: A way to volunteer.
0: I love that when listeners want to kind of come and answer the phones during Begathon.
1: That was always
0: that
1: a
0: last,
1: way.
0: Last year, maybe the year before too, so it's cool.
1: It's love super it. Fun.
0: And just how we met George too. George came to some of the Freaky Fridays and now he's doing a ton of stuff for us, very involved in the community. He's helping me with a website.
1: Would
0: all that
1: you
0: stuff.
1: Say WMPG is a third space?
0: Yes.
1: Okay.
0: I would.
1: Okay.
0: I would say it's a first space.
1: It's a, yeah, first place
0: first
1: in my
0: space.
1: Heart, for
0: it's
1: sure.
0: It's like
1: second
0: we
1: family.
0: We are all family here.
1: Yeah, but not in a creepy way.
0: Not in a creepy way and not in a, well, sort of dysfunctional.
1: That's a great byline. We're all family here, but not in a creepy way.
0: Slightly dysfunctional family here at WMPG.
1: Dysfunction is just another word for
0: great.
1: Love.
0: It is great. You know, you can see it here. You feel it. You feel the vibes. You feel the love when you're here. I hope you all do too. I hope you feel that we're all a big... part of your extended family. And anyway, I'm doing this pitching now. I'm going to keep that all for in a couple of weeks.
1: Let's get
0: back to some music. Yeah. I'm going to play some Santi Gold with BC Udidas.
1: Shout out Philadelphia.

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0: Play the air piano. Amazing. You're a rock star.
1: Oh, I cannot sing a note. Cannot sing a note.
0: You cannot?
1: I'm a terrible singer. As you
0: no,
1: probably
0: you're
1: just heard.
0: No, you
1: I really.
0: No.
1: I am a terrible singer.
0: I just heard you singing, and I'm saying it's a fact that you are not a terrible singer.
1: It's 7:50. You're listening to The Morning Beat. I'm here with Mel. We're playing, is this some 80s tunes there? We had Ultravox there with Vienna. Big tune, big tune.
0: We're fighting now.
1: fighting talk. Big country. Chance.
0: That was really good.
1: Or as you say, chance.
0: Chance.
1: Big country with chance. Chloe Slater.
0: Somebody's
1: tiny
0: at the door.
1: Screen.
0: Somebody's at the door.
1: And we had this really cool track that I'm really digging right now, Galactic with Irma Thomas. Irma Thomas, is that right? I think, yeah, Irma Thomas with Galactic. Big soulful tune. It's this year, 2025. That looks like a new record, kind of like some sort of mix with that song. We had Santi Gold, Can't Get Enough of Myself, featuring BC.
0: Who's BC?
1: Don't know.
0: Nice job, BC.
1: Google is your friend, Mel. Google is your friend.
0: Well, it's DuckDuckGo now. Thank you very much.
1: You've ditched the Google.
0: I have ditched the Google.
1: Ditched the Googs.
0: You can. You too can ditch the Googs.
1: I do use DuckDuckGo.
0: Yeah, I mean, you too, meaning the general, I believe in you. You can do anything.
1: Yeah, I use both, actually. So I'll use DuckDuckGo and Google.
0: Okay.
1: For certain things I want to be remembered.
0: Yeah.
1: Like for my, I love getting...
0: Google's naughty.
1: I love getting an Instagram little
0: in
1: promotion.
0: Yeah?
1: And I will use it for that. I'll think, okay, I need this. Help me, Google, and then I'll get all the ads. And it's helpful for me sometimes.
0: All right.
1: Yeah. Love that. Frothy has entered the chat.
0: Frothy.
1: Chat with WMPG. You know, if you haven't heard Frothy's show, check it out Saturday nights.
0: It's one of my faves. Mm-hmm. One of my absolute
1: is it five?
0: Faves.
1: What time is it? Six?
0: No, it's
1: I should know this.
0: 6:30 to 8 or 6 to 8. 6 to 7.
1: I nearly forgot to put on...
0: Time is meaningless to me.
1: I nearly forgot to put on the erotic drum band.
0: Why do you not have the erotic drum band on, my friend?
1: Let's get it going. There it is.
0: This is definitely the music that you make love to.
1: Me, personally?
0: No, I'm saying the general you. The bigger you, greater you.
1: So the picture on this album that I bought at Dana's show, I think I got a deal on it, actually. I think it was, I bought it off Robbie, your friend Robbie.
0: We said, yeah.
1: Yeah, yeah. The erotic,
0: he was peddling all the erotic music.
1: I think I bought two erotic albums off him. And
0: it's a speciality.
1: It's got a woman wearing some very lacy attire, and
0: what do you call that?
1: It's a very sexy music album. Yeah,
0: what do you call all the different parts there?
1: Suspenders?
0: Well,
1: suspenders.
0: We don't know if it's a thong because we can't see the other side.
1: I'm thinking it is by the very thin band going across.
0: Thongs are weird.
1: And some suspenders. Do you call them suspenders? Old suspenders holding up the tights?
0: I think that those are, again, the words are not happening for me today.
1: All right. Well...
0: It's a very sexy photograph.
1: It's and you can hear it. It's very disco-y. I love it.
0: Disco
1: I would be a fan of the erotic drum.
0: Oh, I like the plug right below. Ooh, I'm just noticing the wire coming out from right in between her
1: yes.
0: legs,
1: yes.
0: And then getting plugged in.
1: Let's
0: right
1: talk
0: below.
1: About gardening.
0: Okay, well, gardening is also very sexy. It's really sexy if you leave thistle and Joe Pieweed and other things for our bird and insect friends.
1: Yeah, so earlier on, Mel's a gardener, and earlier on we were talking about some gardening tips for the winter, and we like the idea of pushing the fallen leaves into garden beds. It's going to provide more shelter for those little
0: if
1: insects.
0: If you have to rake your silly little lawn, then rake them over into the garden beds so that the critters can stay alive, because we're taking up a lot of space, humans. We can do just these small actions can make an enormous difference to the creatures that we share the planet with.
1: And why do we want to shelter those little insects that we're going to be pushing into the fallen leaves
0: so
1: in the garden beds?
0: So we can eat them.
1: They will. These little insects will pay you back in spring when they attack pests that would otherwise decimate your plants. There you go. And the other thing as well, if you've got some Russian sage and lavender, they should also be left standing through winter. Would you agree, Mel, the gardener?
0: I think you should leave as much as you can.
1: Yeah, they're tough.
0: It's not going to, like, seed itself and, like, things that you don't... The reason that I was kind of anti-allium is some of them seed themselves and can really take over where we want to encourage more native plants, but yeah. It's all good.
1: What would you suggest for my heathers? How would I protect them for the winter? Do I... Any
0: you
1: advice?
0: Could put some mulch over them, like the natural mulch, which is the leaves that fall from the trees.
1: Yeah.
0: What a gorgeous autumn we're having, huh?
1: I know.
0: I did not expect this, so it's like doubly wonderful.
1: Yeah. I thought
0: after that drought.
1: So
0: but,
1: beautiful. The colors are popping.
0: Is it the best autumn that's ever occurred, or am I on drugs?
1: I think... If you were on drugs, it would look even more spectacular. But I think it's looking pretty, pretty nice out there. I've just been to Bethel over the weekend and back, and then the weekend before I was in Vermont, New York border, that over that way, and stunning drive, stunning, stunning, stunning.
0: And the oaks haven't even. I think some of the oaks are just going to be brown, but like the sugar maples, the oranges, and the yellows right now are like it. And at night, if you drive under one of these trees and there's a street lamp shining on it, and I am not on drugs. Like, I'm high on life, guys. This is a PSA. I have pulled over a few times safely. I'm driving safely. Pulled over to, like, admire a tree under a street lamp at night because it's almost like it's performing for us. Like, it's on the stage. It's just unbelievable.
1: Mm-hmm.
0: And Pablo is also a big lover of autumn.
1: I've got some questions for you. So Pablo is. I'm actually going to Vermont with Pablo this weekend.
0: This is my favorite season. I know people cry about summer being over. I'm like, give me the fall. It's time for coziness, soup,
1: soup, there's
0: hot,
1: that word.
0: I made hot mulled apple cider yesterday. And
1: did you?
0: Oh, my God. Like, come on.
1: I've got some questions for you.
0: It's the best season of the year.
1: I have some questions for you from the chat.
0: Questions. Fire away. Fire away.
1: Mel the gardener. Mel is a gardener.
0: Leave the asters. Absolutely.
1: And Kyle is saying he just bought some seeds for the wild seed project.
0: Nice job, Kyle.
1: Kyle, I'm going to send you a little cookie.
0: We love
1: cookie
0: that.
1: In the meal for Kyle.
0: Kyle cookie.
1: All the asters, goldenrod, and jopi. What's jopi?
0: Jopi weed. It's such an excellent plant.
1: And Andrew is asking, Mel the gardener, is it too late to plant garlic?
0: Oh, no, this is the time. Are you kidding me?
1: Yeah, October, right? That's when
0: this
1: I planted mine.
0: This is the exact right time.
1: I want some garlic to plant. Yeah.
0: Let's get you some.
1: All right, Andrew, this is the right time, Mel the gardener says.
0: Mel the gardener says you're hitting the jackpot, buddy.
1: All right, so, you know, it's 7:58. Shall we do a little bit of weather forecast? Because coming up around 8:05, we have Linda Mandolin calling in.
0: Yes.
1: Linda loves Halloween. And
0: local hero.
1: Yeah, local musician.
0: Local hero. Shiro,
1: local
0: I'm
1: local
0: sorry.
1: Shiro. And loves Halloween, and I think nearly every year does a Halloween song. We can talk to Linda when she calls in at 8:05.
0: Someone should do a full Linda show. Like
1: I've
0: all
1: done
0: Linda's.
1: Feel, oh, yeah.
0: All Linda's Halloween, like right around Halloween.
1: Yeah.
0: That would be cool.
1: Yeah. You hear that, Linda? weather today, areas of fog this morning, partly sunny, highs in the mid-60s, light and variable winds could come in about 20 miles per hour this afternoon. Tonight, mostly clear. Thursday, mostly sunny, highs in the upper 50s. Thursday night, partly cloudy in the evening. Friday, some showers, high in the upper 50s. And then going into the weekend, it's going to be partly sunny both days. Saturday, upper 40s. Sunday, lower 50s. Whoa, it's changing. I'm going to Vermont this weekend and going to a literary festival.
0: I'm jelly.
1: I always pick up like some really good books there, actually.
0: I want to go next year.
1: Yeah. So any more advice for us for gardening before we switch over to another song?
0: Leave it alone.
1: Perennials are generally susceptible to mildew, regardless of whether they were infected this year, should also be cut down. What about my roses? What should I do with my roses?
0: Love them.
1: Should I trim them now? Like cut them back?
0: No.
1: Let them leave them to spring?
0: I'll leave them. Yeah.
1: Okay.
0: Or do it in late winter. Late winter is an excellent time to. I mean, you can do some pruning right now. You can always prune off like dead and damaged parts, yeah. that's like a perennial project. But like, yeah. I would wait till late winter when it's still dormant.
1: Right.
0: Yep.
1: I have another point here to make on gardening, and I'll check in again with Mel the gardener here. I had a lot of diseased plants this year.
0: You did?
1: Yeah. And
0: well, a lot of stress out there.
1: It's telling me here, also cut down any plants that were diseased this year and completely clear their beds of fallen leaves and other plant parts that would otherwise infect the soil. That's so hard to do. I have done that in the past. My holly bushes definitely get a little black leaf and weird stuff. I've got like a lot of that rust-coloured stuff mm-hmm. this year, so I'm going to cut them back. Maybe like, would you agree that this suggests?
0: Yeah, I think you could get rid of that as soon as possible.
1: All right. Okay. More for Mel later. It's 8:01. You're listening to WMPG Gorham Portland. I'm Anala here with the Morning Beat every Wednesday, 6:30 to 8:30. Thanks for coming in and joining me this morning.
0: This was an absolute pleasure. I can't believe how fast the time is going.
1: Right.
0: Unbelievable.
1: Can we get Mel a gardening show? Yes.
0: Oh, that would be fun.
1: And Andrew says, you never need a reason to stop and admire a tree. True, true, true, true. In fact, where was I? Oaxaca or so, somewhere in Mexico.
0: There's
1: the massive oldest tree in the world or something. We stopped to see it.
0: Have you heard the audio from that cottonwood that got cut down for the border wall? I don't want to go negative. My brain is definitely going a little dark. Uh-huh. But like the groans from the people who have been trying to prevent, that from happening.
1: Oh, there's nothing worse.
0: It was... But here's what I want to say. Uh-huh. I agree with Andrew about the tree, and someday I would like to have a tree tour of Portland and show people my favorite trees.
1: Let's do it. Let's do it. That'll
0: be a winter project. We have some of the most spectacular. Actually, the winter is one of my favorite times to do it mm-hmm. because you can see their beautiful naked forms and branch structure. Branch structure is phenomenal.
1: I love a branch structure. Love seeing a branch structure.
0: More music.
1: I could barely say it. Branch structure. Yeah, shall we have some young fathers, and then we're going to have Linda call in and talk about Halloween.
0: I just also want to say your playlist has been primo, and this erotic music is phenomenal. This is the best bed music, I think, ever.
1: Yeah, it's disco-y.
0: Great vibe, my mm-hmm. friend.
1: Yeah,
0: great
1: I forgot vibe. To play my drum and bass one. Mm. Somebody, Andrew's suggesting you give a Portland tree tour giveaway for Begathon.
0: Oh!
1: All right, let's hear some young fathers and we'll come back to that.

0: I saw young fathers. Let me just turn my headphones up because I turned them down. There we go.
1: Oh, I can hear too.
0: All right, I'm going to play something in the background here. This was the drum and bass song I was talking about. LTJ Bukem, Journey Inwards. Let's hear it. Pretty jazzy. Anyway, you know what? I've got Linda Mandolin in the line. Let me see if we can hear her. Linda, can you hear us?
2: Yes, hi. Can you hear me?
0: I can hear you pretty well.
2: Okay, you sound awesome. Happy Halloween.
0: Happy Halloween to you. Halloween season. Like, I would normally not celebrate Halloween until, like, the week of, but I know that you're a super fan.
2: Oh, yes. You should see my house right now. It's Blow Mold City.
0: I love it.
1: Is there any outdoor decor?
2: The only thing I have outside right now are some lights. Most of my decorations are from the 60s and 70s, the lit-up jack-o'-lantern type things that I grew up with, and I got quite a few. I have a collection.
1: That's awesome.
0: One of my neighbors does, it really goes over the top at Halloween. I love it. It's like one of those big, massive, like, huge, the size of their house skeleton. And it's just amazing. It's just on, where am I? It must be East Kidder Street.
2: I see those more and more, and some people leave it up year round.
0: I know. I remember one year, me and my scooter buddies, my Vespa buds, all took a little trip around Portland, to see all the Halloween. I love Halloween. We don't do this in the UK as much as America does
2: it.
0: So it's like, it's kind of nice for me. I love it.
2: Oh, yeah. And I think with, social media and stuff and people sharing, like, all their ideas, and there's so much creativity now around this. It's amazing what people can come up with, but I love it.
0: And the LED lights,
2: best day of the year.
0: Yeah, right.
1: What do you love about it so much, Linda?
2: I just, growing up as a kid, quite a long time ago, it just brings back really good memories, like trick-or-treating and seeing all the different costumes, and people can be very creative around this time, and especially like on the day of, I think your true self comes out on Halloween.
0: I want to see your true self on Halloween. What do you normally dress up like? What's your costume?
2: It runs the gamut. It's like sometimes I'm Wednesday Addams, or sometimes I'm the ghoul's wife, I'd like to say.
0: Uh-huh.
2: It's like a mishmash. This year, I'm going to be Julie Cruz because I'm playing a Twin Peaks tribute in Kittery at the dance hall. It's all Twin Peaks music on Halloween night.
0: I love that. And you're a big fan of Julie Cruz. I remember that from when you were on my show before.
2: Yes, massive
0: that sounds
2: fan.
0: Fun. That sounds fun. I love, for me, in the UK, I think it's slightly different that people don't just dress up as anything. It's all about blood and gore and guts and zombies and stuff like that. So there's no, I'm going as Michael Jackson, or I'm going as...
2: Yeah, right.
0: Whatever, it's
2: that's
0: all...
2: scary in itself.
1: Right?
0: Yeah, exactly.
1: Oh, my.
0: I'm with you, and I can't play him at all on the radio, and that's what I hate about Halloween, is, hearing so much Michael Jackson.
1: Mm-hmm.
2: Thriller.
0: Yeah, when you could be hearing cool songs by local artist Linda Mandolin.
1: Mm-hmm.
0: So tell me about this. Tell me about your new song. Is it Let's Hear It for the Monster Squad?
2: Yes, Let's Hear It for the Monster Squad. So I don't know. My whole life I've wanted to, write a Halloween tune. So last year I wrote Gimme Gimme Halloween.
0: Yeah.
2: And that had a great response.
0: Mm-hmm.
2: And so this year, I'm like, it compels me to write another song. So I came up with the verses earlier in the year, and then I kind of forgot about it. Mm-hmm. And then, September rolled around. I'm like, wait a second. I think I have some lyrics that I was sitting on. So I looked back, found them. They were perfect. And recently, I've been on this kick of watching on Tubi. I don't know if you guys get Tubi. It was called The Monster Squad, and it was a Saturday morning, not a cartoon, but just a regular show with Dracula, the mummy, the werewolf, and this guy. Oh, God, I can't remember his name on the show, but it was Fred Grandy from The Love Boat.
0: Right.
2: And this came out. This came out in 76, and it's so bad, it's good. So the monsters come back, and because they did such bad stuff in their old life, they have to come back and do good stuff and be the good guys and fight crime in their new life. Mm-hmm. So I've been watching that, and that really inspired me to write the song Monster Squad.
0: Mm-hmm. I love that.
2: Yes, it's very campy. If you guys, anybody loves camp, Halloween stuff, this is right up your alley.
0: Yeah,
2: oh my God.
0: It's right up my alley already. I love that you do this every year. You've done like this. Is this your second, or have you done lots
2: second,
0: of these?
2: Second, yeah.
0: Second. So we'll be hearing from you next week. And if there's any WMPG DJs listening, your track is in our library here under local music. So we have a folder right here that has all got local music, and there's a little Linda Mandolin folder there.
1: Amazing.
0: So it's there.
2: Oh, thank you.
0: For people to play over Halloween, and feel free to request it of people. Because
2: we love
0: supporting local music here. So I'm gonna play this. I want to thank you for coming in. And you're going to be in Biddeford. What night is that? You're playing? Or Kittery, did you say?
2: Kittery. It's Kittery? On Halloween night. Uh-huh. And it's at the Dance Hall.
0: Mm-hmm.
2: It's a tribute to Twin Peaks, you know, of that all that music. We're going to transform the stage into the Bang Bang Bar,
0: mm-hmm.
2: which was part of the Twin Peaks return.
0: Oh my God, that's
2: and the original series. And everybody dresses up, and it's going to be amazing. All the musicians are incredible, and I'm playing. The drummer is Laura Cromwell,
0: mm-hmm.
2: and she has played with John Zorn, and she was a member. She played drums for the Shags when Dot Wiggin. Yeah, when Dot Wiggin put out her solo album in 2013, and Laura learned all those crazy parts that nobody can learn. So she's part of that, and she's amazing and wonderful, and it's going to be a great night.
0: It sounds good. It sounds really good. I'm going to get to play it, so we have time to play it for you. But thank you for calling in. I really appreciate it. I love to see you bringing
2: thank
0: out
2: you,
0: new
2: Anola.
0: Stuff. Yeah. All right.
2: Oh, thank you. And thank you, Mel.
1: Oh, my pleasure. It's lovely to hear you, Linda. We can't wait to hear the song.
0: Okay, let's hear it. Let's hear it for the Monster Squad, right?
2: Yay!

0: What are you going to be for Halloween, Noah?
1: What am I going to be for Halloween?
0: What are you going to be?
1: I don't know. I went as Chucky last year to our MPG Halloween party. And I won, actually, but then I had to recuse myself from the competition.
0: Oh, yeah, you have a position.
1: I have a position.
0: Yeah. Everything is naughty when you are living under that naughty umbrella. You know?
1: I don't know. Last year at Halloween, one of our DJs, Hazel, the 2H1, he does a show on a Friday night. And she went as the Time and Temperature Building.
0: It's brilliant.
1: And it was so cool. They had this kind of like the clock at the top, and it was working.
0: Yeah.
1: So they had like WMPG. There was the Cramps playing in the background here. I was a teenage werewolf, thought that would be a nice follow-up from Linda's Let's Hear It for the Monster Squad. Thank you, Linda Mandolin, for calling in. Really appreciate you taking the time out your early morning. Probably too early to ask you to come and sing it live, I would say. But yeah, thanks. Appreciate it. Love hearing local music. Love to play local music here, Mel. What are you Halloweening as?
0: Well, I am actually going to be probably on a mountain in Weld, visiting an elderly man who is a raven king. Sounds wild.
1: You're going dark. You're going.
0: I think I'm going to be in a truly spooky terrain for that actual night. But I just thought of a couple of ideas for costumes that could be fun.
1: A raven would be fun. Oh my goodness.
0: Well, yeah, that would be amazing. Yeah.
1: Who wants to make me a raven outfit? That would be so. Sorry to steal your idea.
0: No, I've seen some on Facebook Marketplace, actually.
1: Oh, really?
0: So you don't have to reinvent the wheel.
1: Oh my god, that would be cool.
0: Although they might, yeah.
1: I'm not very good at making stuff. That's my problem.
0: You are the Raven King.
1: Yeah. I would love to go as a bird.
0: I want to be a rotten tooth. I think that would be a fun.
1: Okay.
0: Or my other idea that I was trying to articulate was, I think Dark Alley would be a really cool costume.
1: A Dark Alley.
0: Because I think a Dark Alley is one of the scariest things in the world.
1: You could have a name badge with Alley on it and just wear dark.
0: I don't want to be punny.
1: Yeah.
0: I think I'd make a cardboard construct that.
1: Okay.
0: Yeah.
1: So we are having a Halloween party as part of our wrap-up for Begathon on the 30th at our Freaky Fridays, which is at Wilson Barbecue this month.
0: Scary.
1: So I encourage you to come down, wear something. There's going to be some prizes. It's going to be spectacular prizes. It's the
0: be
1: best
0: scary.
1: Prizes. The best. And
0: jump scare.
1: I love this. You know, I love this Damned song.
0: You know what?
1: The Damned are probably one of the best Halloween sort of dark.
0: Ooh, Nick
1: original
0: Cave.
1: Punk bands, you know, they were very underrated, I feel. Grimly Fiendish, I was going to play that.
0: But, yeah, do it.
1: There's one here called the Bad Trip Mix of Grimly Fiendish. I'm not sure, should we just hear it just to see what's
0: yes,
1: like?
0: Craig is shaking his head yes behind you, so I think that's an endorsement.
1: All right, let's cross over, because I love Eloise, and I know a lot of Damned fans are kind of like, oh, it's not, they're too poppy or whatever.
0: Yeah.
1: But I love it. Okay.
0: Isn't that a
1: good Halloween song?
0: Anything that's got a, what is that? Not a harpsichord,
1: a guitar.
0: Is that a guitar? No.
1: No, this is what is it, Craig? It's a keyboard. Anyway, let's move on before we make humiliate ourselves here.
0: I love humiliating myself publicly.
1: Grimly Fiendish, The Damned, you know, I sit here during Halloween and everybody brings in their Halloween playlist, and I want people to play some Damned.
0: Be more creative, fellow DJs. Stretch.
1: I have my bingo card with Monster Mash and Thriller, which I can't even play.
0: Oh, yeah, you're going to stamp that so much the paper's going to just disintegrate.
1: Yeah. I want to hear some more Damned. They're like, look at them. Look at this guy.
0: Well, there's so much goth and spooky stuff. The veil is thin. Use your brain.
1: Yeah. One of my friends did a really cool documentary about the Damned, and if you haven't seen it, Wes Orshorsky, if you haven't seen it, check it out.
0: We should have a viewing party.
1: And I feel like he was responsible for bringing them back together. The Damned are actually playing on Friday night in Boston too. FYI, little factoid.
0: Wait, this Friday?
1: This Friday.
0: Dang.
1: You know, if you're a fan, you should definitely catch them, because they are one of the original punks, in my opinion. Best punk band.
0: Who's going down?
1: I don't know.
0: I'll be Mid-Atlantic bound, I think.
1: Yeah? I'm not going to go up. I'm going to Vermont.
0: Oh, that's right.
1: The literary festival.
0: You were going to Vermont.
1: Very contrast to the damned. Yeah. I'm going to have a grimly fiendish drive through the woods of
0: You should insist
1: Vermont.
0: On playing all, like,
1: Halloween songs.
0: Yep.
1: Let's see our chat. Anybody else entered it? Kyle has said, I love the footage of the Cramps playing a show for that mental hospital. I just came across it the other day. So we'll have to look that up.
0: Oh, are Diamonds and Zespin and Esoteric Know-How playing that night? Or is that their off? I think that might be their... Is that your on night or off night? Oh, I'm not going to be able to tune in from Weld, though.
1: Yeah, you can.
0: I'll have to get a...
1: Yeah, I'll get the app.
0: Well, I'm going to be up on a mountainside off-grid. I don't know.
1: There'll be ways, Mel. Maybe I'll go drive around until I can find some.
0: Yeah. Yes.
1: Andrew on the chat has said, isn't being a dark alley already a construct? Frothy Cascade, DJ Frothy
0: Andrew
1: Cascade.
0: Andrew getting heady in the chat.
1: Yeah, Frothy Cascade has said, Saturday, October 31st is going to be great Halloween radio from Get Hot or Go Home to the Worm.
0: Oh, that span is amazing. That is a great, great day and night of WMPG programming.
1: Yeah. Yes, Frothy is right. We have streaming now. You'll be able to, there'll be some signs up that mountain. You'll probably have a better connection. We heard it. We were listening to WMPG in Bath. I didn't know it was right.
0: Oh, I knew.
1: About Popham.
0: Oh, I knew.
1: You knew. You're a traveler.
0: The ocean carries the radio waves for us.
1: All right. What will we finish on? Because Craig is here and I have to give him some room because I never ever give him room to kind of change.
0: He's prepared.
1: I'm going to end on a punk band from Belfast. I was thinking for my show, my Begathon show, I might do some Northern Irish music. And punk music was a massive thing in Northern Ireland in the 70s and 80s. Brought people together. Mm. Little peace with music.
0: I love that.
1: So, yeah, anything else to say, Mel? What else have we got to say? I want to thank you for listening. Thank you for our folks on the chat. Always lovely to chat on the chat.
0: It's been super fun.
1: Yeah.
0: This is very uplifting.
1: You've been listening to The Morning Beat. I'm here. My name's Anella. I've got Mel here with me for some bants today. Some banter. And you might come back for a couple of weeks, maybe, right?
0: Oh, I'm here for Begathon.
1: Yeah. Freaky Fridays this week. It is our friend Jess and Midnight Mike, I think. Is it this week?
0: Nope,
1: am I right?
0: They're next week.
1: I can't read that. It's too far away.
0: This week
1: Midnight
0: is...
1: Midnight Mike. Oh, it's got Nick Kuntz. I love Nick Kuntz. He's like one of the best DJs here. I love that. So Nick and Mike. And then the week after is our friend Jess. And who is she with? Can you read that?
0: Yeah, DJ Lowdown Dirty Shane.
1: Lowdown Dirty Shane. Love it. It's going to be really cool. So join us at Wilson's Barbecue every week. This is WMPG. Tonight, Locomotives Falcon. Lisa in the chat. Sparrowhawk is prepping a great Halloween show as well. I've just seen Sparrowhawk come in here. All right, this is Big Time from Rudy. Thanks again. Have a great rest of your Wednesday. Thank you, Mel, for joining me.
0: Thank you for having me. This was a lot of fun.
1: Yeah. All right. Stay tuned for Craig and Inside Your Brain or On Shuffle. Can't remember what it's called.
0: Inside,
1: look, I haven't got my theater over here.
0: Inside My Brain?
1: Listen to this. Proper Northern Irish punk. Let's go.

0: Flaming Pink Floyd.
1: This is Stevie from Soulmates. This week, I'll be airing a musical profile of the artist Garland Jeffries. He was born in 1943 and was a black, Puerto Rican, white, biracial child growing up in Brooklyn. In 1977, Rolling Stone magazine named him Best New Artist. He recorded over a dozen albums. Recurrent themes of his music included subjects such as race, identity, and finding a place living in a white world in New York City. It's hard to categorize his music because it didn't fit any one genre. He covered folk, rock, reggae, ska, soul, jazz, bebop, and everything in between. I've always thought of him as a soul man. So tune in Wednesday evening, 8:30 to 10 p.m. on Soulmates for a taste of Garland Jeffries.

The New England Society for the Preservation of Recorded Sound is an informational group for recorded collectors whose primary interest is the 78 RPM era of recorded sound. Music, collecting, and recording technology are all subjects of discussion at NESPRS meetings, which are held annually from May to October, alternating between Maine and New Hampshire. Meetings typically consist of socializing, buying and selling and swapping records, a club program, and an auction. 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All right. So, if you hadn't noticed, last week would have been the in Cambridge, there was a festival that celebrated the what would have been the 80th birthday of Syd Barrett, who was one of my favorite performers. And although The Damned is one of my favorite bands, which you might have heard on an Ella show, they even tried to get Syd Barrett to do their album, which he was not inclined to do. But, you know, hey, all things are come to fruition. In any case, this they in Cambridge, they had a festival, and there's actually a whole bunch of people that played, and there's a new album where remakes were done. I think Gilmore's Water, like a lot of people have that just came out on Friday, I believe. But these were a bunch that I had, and also Barrett and Floyd and stuff that just came out on Friday. These were a bunch that I happen to have. I have a whole lot more. But he kind of, in his small time, did influence a lot of people. Started off there with Pink Floyd and Flaming, an early recording in 67 with a song he wrote. Syd Barrett on his own, well, it was him and I think Gilmore and I think Wright, I'm not, I'd have to double check, but I think they were all together. There was four of them that were there on the John Peel sessions with Two of a Kind. And then someone that always gets compared to him, he doesn't like it. He was here during a Begathon, which is coming up, and I did engineer for that, but this wasn't part of that. This was Robin Hitchcock with Arnold Lane, which is off of a rarities track of his. Robin Hitchcock did Arnold Lane. David Bowie from 73 did See Emily Play. Chrome, which is a fairly new one. Interstellar Overdrive. Fear. A California band, punk band, did Astronomy Domine. Peter and the Test Tube Babies did Bike. Yes. And I think that brings us up to date. Yes. And that brings us up to date for the moment anyway. And I have a whole lot. I mean, The Damned just did See Emily Play on their latest album. They did a whole bunch of covers on an album that they just did. And yes, they are playing. I mean, I saw them play, let's see, California with the Red Hot Chili Peppers. I've seen them play a few times. You know, that was way back in the day when the Red Hot Chili Peppers first started out. And, I mean, I've seen The Damned in small places, big places. Never have seen Syd Barrett. I've seen Pink Floyd a few times. But we'll slide on out of this mess of stuff with we'll change the pace into since everyone's driving along, it was kind of a mess coming down here, even trying to get into the park here. There's a lot of work going on and such, and this is WMPG Gorham, Portland, in case you were wondering. And this is Inside My Brain. But hopefully it will be, if you were
if you were on a bike, it might even be a lot easier. Just like the last song that was, like I say, Peter and the Test Tube Babies doing a version of Syd Barrett's Bike. Now, this will be a different one. This will be Lady Lamb. She did a song called Bike, and we'll continue on with this for a little bit. And then we'll go into some more vehicle-inspired songs.

0: 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And everybody have a good day, and thank you very much. 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
5: 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All right, so we started that off with Lady Lamb and Bicycle off of a bedroom recording of hers. Ellis Stark and the Dapers with Motore. Penelope Houston with Grand Prix. The Dolly Rots with Get On This Ride. Grit, New Car. Elastica with Vaseline. Little Red and the Rooster with Back of the Bus. Lily Hyatt with Evelyn's House. And Lily Hyatt was just in town playing at One Longfellow. Yes, on Saturday. She with Out of Reach. Nicole Atkins and the Black Sea actually doing a live version of My Baby Don't Lie. And then Japanese Breakfast with Boyish. And that kind of brings us all back up to date. I got less than a half an hour left. And I've got plenty of music here left. And so let's just keep rolling along.

So, all right, we had Japanese breakfast with Boyish, the Courtiers with Daydream, a Japanese version of that, Sloth Russ with Smile, the Professionals, a new one with Monkees, and the Professionals are a reimagining of, the Sex Pistols and the Damned, some of the people that got kicked out of a bunch of bands, or the people that wrote the songs for those bands back in 79 and so, and they created a band called the Professionals, and then they were in a band called the Looters and in a movie, and that was Condigan was the next song, and then we had Sonny Vincent with Trans Love, and I am going to end up here with, let me see here, a couple of songs. Roger Daltrey doing a cover of No More Mr. Nice Guy, and I will, if I have a chance, try and do one off of the new Temperance Movement with Eat You Alive, and I should have time for both of those. So here we go.

0: Good morning. You are listening to Passionate People, broadcasting from WMPG, Gorham-Portland, 90.9, on the campus of USM. I am your host, John McKinney, and my guest today is Anna Faraday, the archivist and curator of the Franco-American Collection based at USM's Lewiston campus. Hi, Anna, and welcome to Passionate People.
1: Hi, John. Glad to be here.
0: Would you introduce yourself again and tell us a little bit about yourself?
1: Absolutely.
0: Yeah, you don't.
1: I am Anna Faraday. I grew up in Brunswick, Maine, and I knew from the time I was eight that I wanted to work in a historical collection of some kind. And I just wasn't sure what kind. So I went to college for history. My extended family is from Minnesota, so I went to college at Hamline University in St. Paul, Minnesota. And then I ended up back here on the East Coast for graduate school at Simmons University in Boston for library science. And that is a little bit about me professionally.
0: Okay. My wife has a master's in library science also. What is the Franco-American Collection?
1: Yeah, so the Franco-American Collection is an archive and special library, meaning that we have both archival, historical manuscript, photograph, textile, and artifact collections, as well as rare books and locally produced publications, such as newspapers. And we have been in operation since 1972.
0: Huh, that's a while. What's that, 50 years?
1: Yep, it's about 55-ish.
0: Yeah.
1: Interestingly, we're a little behind in terms of anniversaries because I realized after the fact that our 50th anniversary was in 2022. And because of the pandemic, we weren't really allowed to celebrate it for another couple of years. So I called the anniversary year our 50 plus anniversary.
0: That's a good idea. Do you work there alone? Is it just you?
1: So most of the time, yes. When I started about 7 years ago, it was as a contract position. And then I was fortunate that the university was able to create my position. And so I was the only person there for about 6 years until we were lucky enough last year to hire a part-time person who works with me half the time and who works with the special collections here in Portland half the time.
0: Huh. That makes it good. A contract position is year to year or something?
1: Yeah, like for a couple of months and then for a couple of years usually is how it works out.
0: That's no good. What is the role of the Franco-American Collection?
1: Yeah, so we have a few. Our mission is to preserve and promote Franco-American culture and history in Maine.
0: Right.
1: Which basically means that we collect these historical items, that we use preventative preservation methods to preserve, and we promote that we have these materials that people can come and access. We also promote Franco-American culture and French language through events and education. So I visit classes. I help students and faculty with research. And we put on these public events. We do usually 6 to 8 events per year with local authors, with local French speakers on various topics such as bilingualism, such as memoir writing, and creative expression, all kinds of different stuff.
0: Right. I should have said right off the bat, for people that probably anybody listening knows, but there's a large Franco-American community in Maine. Mainly, I guess, at one time in the Waterville, Lewiston, Biddeford, the mill towns. But there still is a lodge.
1: Yeah, absolutely. So when we say Franco-American at the Franco-American Collection, in specific, we are talking about these people of French-Canadian descent who immigrated here in large numbers from the mid to late 19th century to work in these large industries in Lewiston and Auburn, primarily textile, of course, but in other places, paper, shoes, and canneries, all that kind of stuff. But Franco-Americans and French-Canadians are people that have always been here since before Maine was Maine.
0: Yeah.
1: Because of the lack of borders and various other reasons, people who were French-speaking or who had various French-Canadian cultures were kind of already living here by the time of that large influx of immigration as well.
0: There was a Catholic priest, wasn't there, living in Norridgewock that came down back in the 1700s something?
1: Yep.
0: Something like that. I forget what his name was. Well, anyway, Rasley or something like that.
1: Yeah.
0: Where do items for the collection come from?
1: Yeah, so all kinds of places. Sometimes they can come from organizations such as local athletic clubs, social clubs, religious organizations, from businesses, from families, and from individuals. So these individuals can be people who are donating their professional papers, such as, you know, if they were a lawyer or a doctor, if they were a surveyor, they might donate materials related to their profession. They also might donate materials related to their personal lives, like family scrapbooks, letters, and that sort of thing. Many of our materials come from the Lewiston-Auburn area because that's where we are situated and that's where the collection started. But we also have materials from other areas of Maine that have larger Franco populations as well. But they are all from Maine. And if folks are interested in donating Franco-American materials that aren't from Maine, then I know a lot of places that I can recommend that they send them to instead.
0: I grew up in Waterville, and many of my friends' parents spoke, and grandparents especially, spoke French. And I was surrounded by French-Canadian people. Just that's how it was, working class. You wrote in your article something about the linguistic change in the 50s.
1: Yeah.
0: Well, that seemed very interesting.
1: Yeah. So So the article that you're referencing is the one that myself and
0: on the scrapbooks, I think.
1: Yeah, Rachel
0: on the
1: wrote.
0: Cookbooks.
1: Yeah, on the cookbook scrapbooks, scrapbook cookbooks, whatever we call them, which are these two really interesting scrapbooks that were compiled by a woman who clearly, we think, created them to give as gifts. And so one was completely in English, all clippings of recipes right. that she liked from English language publications, primarily Ladies Home Journal.
2: Right.
1: And then the second was all French, from French language publications and primarily from a Canadian magazine that was sort of seen as the Ladies Home Journal
2: right.
1: for French speakers.
2: Right.
1: And so that linguistic shift that we're talking about in the article is something that the author and memoirist Denis Ledoux has talked about in his memoir, French Boy, a 1950s Franco-American Childhood.
2: Right.
1: Basically, because of a variety of factors, including the community continuing to assimilate,
2: right.
1: And the advent of television.
2: Right.
1: Kids were learning English younger and younger.
2: Right.
1: And if your older siblings were already speaking English at home,
2: yeah.
1: then you as a child might be more likely to speak English at home.
2: And children pick it up much faster. Than-
1: right. And so all of the kids are speaking English already at home. And
2: right.
1: sure, they're learning French, but they might not be learning French. They might not be retaining it
2: right.
1: as much.
2: Right.
1: And so he... sort of in his book mentioned that was something he saw as a turning point in his own life. And I thought that was really interesting.
2: Right.
1: And so that's why I wanted to include it in the article. I've also seen that from a lot of other folks mentioning that, you know, perhaps their younger siblings don't speak it.
2: Right.
1: Or perhaps their younger cousins don't speak it. Or, you know, any kind of
2: right.
1: combination related.
2: That's sort of my era. I grew up in the 50s, and my friends, a lot of them, the family spoke French in the house, but especially the older people. And if they didn't speak it, they still had accents, strong accents. The cookbooks were people in, say, Lewiston subscribing to Canadian reading materials?
1: Yeah, absolutely. We know certainly that people were subscribing to this Quebec-produced magazine. For some reason, the name of which is totally escaping me. I can, see it before my eyes
2: right now.
1: As soon
2: as we go off the air.
1: I know. As soon as my colleague Rachel and I discovered what magazine those
2: right.
1: were from, literally a few days later, a guy walked in and donated me an issue of that magazine. And he said that his mother read it all the time.
2: Huh, that's interesting.
1: And so it was just sort of like a kismet situation, right?
2: Because
1: we had all of these clippings that I had discovered were from this magazine.
2: Right.
1: And, I think it was called... La Revue Populaire, Popular Review,
2: Popular.
1: I think. And then he gave me this whole issue from the 30s.
2: Right.
1: So that was really exciting. We also have in our collection a few different French-published newspapers, French-Canadian published newspapers. Of course, there were also French-language newspapers here in the United States.
2: Right.
1: In Lewiston, there was a long-running French-language newspaper that was called Les Messagers, and we have lots of copies of that.
2: Right.
1: So we have indication in our collection that people were reading from not only the local French-language newspapers,
2: right.
1: but also from the French-Canadian
2: right.
1: newspapers, and in some cases from, the Rhode Island French-language newspapers or the Massachusetts French-language newspapers, all that kind of stuff.
2: So all those states... Had influxes of French Canadians and Massachusetts and those factory towns.
1: Yes.
2: And things like that.
1: Mm-hmm.
2: I think I've noticed, and maybe I just formed this opinion, but it seems to me like immigrants, some want their children to continue speaking their native language, and some don't. Is that something? Did I just make that up, or is that something?
1: No, I think that's something that happens, certainly. At the Franco-American Collection, a lot of what we've seen is that for a while there were generations who were not taught French because either their parents specifically wanted them to learn right. English so that they could, have more opportunities. Right. And then other folks, it was specifically because they didn't want their kids to be discriminated against.
2: Right.
1: So they didn't want to teach them French. And a lot of those people will often express that they wish that they had learned it.
2: Right.
1: Even the folks who, like, sometimes as kids would have, like, you know, had the opportunity and not wanted to take it
2: right.
1: because kids are kids, you
2: right.
1: know? So I think there's a variety of reasons
2: right.
1: and a few different ways that it can manifest.
2: Right.
1: But certainly there were still people interested in having their children bilingual and
2: right.
1: people who are still interested in that today, or even in some cases, multilingual.
2: Right. I think it's important, especially today.
1: Mm-hmm.
2: Maybe it was always important, but my daughter-in-law is Chicana, like I told you, when I have two granddaughters, and they're both taking Spanish classes. Plus, their family speaks Spanish.
1: That's great.
2: Do you find that people like to talk about their heritage?
1: Yeah, that's an interesting question.
2: Not just French people, but...
1: In my experience, yes.
2: Yeah.
1: However, it's also possible that people are self-selecting when they come to talk to me because,
2: really?
1: You know, they know that I'm an archivist who
2: yeah.
1: preserves materials for the Franco community.
2: Right.
1: And so people might, I don't know. Like I'm saying, like maybe the people who come to talk to me already are ready to talk about heritage because
2: right.
1: they know what my job is.
2: Right.
1: But I have found even that people who are not Franco will say like, oh, you know, my family is Polish or my family is Mexican or whatever else.
2: Right.
1: And they'll talk to me about that,
2: right.
1: you know. And so in my experience, yes, people like to talk about their heritage.
2: Yeah, it seems like you want to talk about your grand if you know them, if you know yeah. any stories about your grandparents. And,
1: yeah, and like how you grew up and stuff like
2: right.
1: that. Also, it's interesting. I have lots more people than I originally imagined are interested in talking in just talking about their lives.
2: Huh.
1: Like in terms of doing an oral history.
2: Right.
1: Like some people, if you suggest it to them, they might say, oh, you know, my story isn't very interesting.
2: Right.
1: But it's most of the time you can easily demonstrate to them that that is false.
2: Right, right.
1: And you can
2: right.
1: say like, no, but you just told me a really neat story
2: right.
1: about like,
2: exactly.
1: you know, back... in your high school days,
2: right.
1: like we could start there, you know, and then people might say, oh, you're right. That was an interesting story. And so there's a lot more people than I ever realized who are willing to sit down and talk about their lives in an oral history, which is pretty
2: huh.
1: awesome.
2: Yeah, you might not think your story is important, but somebody else listening, oh, that's interesting.
1: Mm-hmm.
2: I can see that. So you record histories and stories and
1: yes
2: I would think that'd be fun.
1: I think it is fun.
2: Yeah.
1: And it's unpredictable too, which is kind of part of the fun of it. Like
2: right.
1: you start out with a list of questions just like you do here on the show,
2: right?
1: And sometimes those get asked and sometimes like they kind of don't and you end up going a different direction.
2: That's kind of what we're doing now.
1: Yeah. And so I think it's really fun. I get to meet interesting people
2: right.
1: and learn more about them all the time.
2: I would think the whole job would be fun. It seems like you're a detective.
1: And, yes.
2: And just looking into that, following leads.
1: Yeah, that is what it feels like. I really enjoy learning more about our various collections and the people who created them, the people who donated them. And much of my job also is helping people find the things they need when they come to do research. Huh. So people will email and they'll say, do you have any information on this particular organization or this particular church or this particular individual?
2: Right.
1: And then I'll say, yeah, I think we do. And I'll take a look and I'll pull out some boxes and I'll figure out what they need. And in some cases, we have exactly what they need, and it's a good amount of stuff for them to come in and see. And in other cases, unfortunately, we just don't have a whole lot of information
2: right.
1: about that organization or person. But that doesn't mean that, like, you know, they're at the end of their research, because
2: right.
1: there's always more places that I can recommend they
2: So people look. Come in looking for information, mm-hmm. doing research on the on that community.
1: Yeah.
2: The church has had a big role in those. I don't know if they still do. They probably do, but in the original French Canadian,
1: yeah,
2: they built big churches.
1: Yes, they did. And in fact, many of those churches we have a lot of information about.
2: Really?
1: Over the years, as the churches and church organizations celebrated their various anniversaries, they produced these souvenir booklets.
2: Hmm.
1: So there are these small publications about the history of the church and who ran it and
2: right.
1: Who ran the school and some of their philanthropic activities
2: right.
1: and social activities and that kind of stuff. And we have so many of those.
2: Huh.
1: Not only from the churches in Lewiston either, but from churches all over New England,
2: right.
1: actually. And so that can be pretty interesting information
2: yep.
1: for people who might want to learn a little bit more about, you know, what their church used to be like.
2: Right.
1: If it's a church they attend or, like, what sort of church activities their grandma might have been involved in or anything like that.
2: Right. Food is a great thing to connect with. We'll go back to the cookbooks. What are some of the dishes that the French Canadians brought with them?
1: Oh, yeah. So we have at the Franco-American Collection lots of cookbooks of all types. But some of the big dishes that people talk about a lot, one of them, of course, is pork pie, tortilla.
2: Touché pie.
1: Mm-hmm. So we have lots of recipes for that.
2: Yeah. I didn't know they had recipes. I thought all the mémés had their...
1: Yes, that's correct. Everyone has their own. There's always a family recipe. And in fact, a few years ago, we had a holiday sing-along event. And as part of the event, all of my board members brought in their family recipe.
2: Huh.
1: And it was a great time. It was super popular.
2: Right.
1: Everyone loved it. And so we have not only tortilla, but also other similar types of pies, sort of like shepherd's pie, which sometimes can be called pâté chinois,
2: huh.
1: Chinese pie. And there's a lot of different reasons why people think that it might be called pâté chinois. And unfortunately, I don't think we have time today to go over it. But if anybody wants to look it up online, it seems like there's a lot of different possibilities as to why it came to be called that.
2: Huh.
1: And then, of
2: Chinese
1: course,
2: potatoes?
1: Yeah. unknown.
2: Okay.
1: There's a lot of different
2: right.
1: Possibilities, including that it was something that the Chinese immigrants also liked to eat. I don't know. Of course, anyone listening can feel free to correct me, too.
2: Well, some of that comfort food is, I'm not going to say poor people, but it's It's basic.
1: Yeah, yeah. It's
2: basic food that.
1: Basic food with nutrients.
2: Right, mm-hmm. right, right.
1: Yep.
2: Tortilla pie is a Christmas.
1: Yes.
2: Specialty, I know.
1: Yes, absolutely. And so there, in fact, are even a few local bakeries that will sell some.
2: Is that right?
1: But of course, everyone is still partial most of the time to their own family recipe.
2: Right. that's
1: and,
2: right. That's right.
1: Because that's just the way that it goes.
2: Yeah.
1: But we have lots of different types of cookbooks, different types of recipes in the collection. Those are only a few examples.
2: Huh. Cookbooks, do you find that people save cookbooks more than some other things? Is there something, if your mother had a cookbook, you might tend to keep it?
1: Yeah. I think it depends on the person.
2: Really?
1: I would probably say, I would imagine, yes. Not just from the volume of them that we have, but because it's practical. Whereas, like, you know, if your grandma had a copy of the Grimm fairy tales, then that's less practical.
2: Right, right.
1: Like, you can
2: right,
1: read it.
2: Right.
1: But you're not going to be, like, always opening it right. to make whatever recipe like you would with a cookbook.
2: Right.
1: But that said, we also do have a lot of other rare books of various kinds, including those related to religion, related to music and poetry, and politics, particularly politics in Quebec.
2: Right.
1: As well as various local histories of Franco communities throughout New England.
2: That's interesting. We're running out of time. We've got about 3 minutes. I mean, we're just scratching the surface here, really.
1: Yeah.
2: There's one thing I wanted to ask. I've noticed that in Lewiston and Waterville and other places, that the properties, the French-Canadian properties are well-maintained. Is that true with other cities or...
1: Oh, that's a good question.
2: Like the apartment houses that a French-Canadian family would own look well-maintained. They're not – am I wrong on that? Or am I
1: no, no, I don't think so. I'm wondering if it could be even a difference between something that they owned themselves versus perhaps something that was owned by someone else. Like, for right. example, when a lot of people immigrated here the first places that they might have lived might have been in company-owned boarding houses
2: right,
1: or
2: right,
1: company-owned
2: right.
1: Apartment buildings.
2: Right.
1: And often those were not well-maintained or, like, even
2: right.
1: perhaps...
2: I'm talking about now more.
1: Yeah. So perhaps it's pride in having your own place that you can own.
2: Right.
1: But, yeah, I don't know what else I might comment on about that.
2: In those early days... Almost everybody worked.
1: Yes.
2: Like the mother, the father, children.
1: Mm-hmm. Yep.
2: And they lived in big apartments together.
1: Yes. Mm-hmm.
2: We are running out of time. Is there anything like you'd like to add in less than a minute?
1: Oh, gee. I mean, if anyone's interested in learning more about some of the stuff we have at the Franco-American Collection, you can feel free to come on over and visit me at USM Lewiston. Or just send me an email. My email is firstname.lastname@maine.edu.
2: And the collection is in?
1: In Lewiston.
2: At the USM campus?
1: Yep. 51 Westminster Street in Lewiston.
2: I've seen it. It's very interesting. I've been over there. Well, that's it for today. Thank you, Anna.
1: Thank you.
2: You certainly are a passionate person.
1: Thank you.
2: In 2 weeks, my guest will be Shay Cusack, business manager of the Maine Mayhem, a woman's full-contact football team.

0: Yep. All right.
1: All right.
2: Ready.
0: Good morning.
3: Good morning.
1: Good morning. How are you?
0: I'm well. How are you guys?
1: I'm very good, thank you.
4: I'm doing great.
0: Sydney Perspective Radio Show. You're tuned to 90.9 FM. WMPG Gorham, Portland.
2: Yes, sir.
0: What's going on?
2: Not too much. My name's DJ C, with DJ Nate Dog and DJ Claire and DJ Roy Baby.
1: That's right.
0: That's right.
2: Yes, sir. And how was everybody's weekend?
4: My weekend was good and busy.
2: Good and busy, yeah. How was your week last week?
4: My week has been good.
2: That's good.
1: That's good, Nate. Good for you.
2: Yes.
4: And I have been busy with special old Olympics at Peace Side.
2: Okay,
1: good.
2: Cool.
1: Good for you.

0: How did you do?
1: I did so good and made some teammates.
0: Cool. Good. All right. Oh,
2: that's good.
0: And how was your weekend last week?
3: My week was pretty good. I was house-sitting at my parents' house while my parents were in Paris. So,
2: wow.
3: So took care of the house.
2: Good for you, Claire.
3: Made sure the house was clean and ready for them to come home. And they just arrived home last night, right about 6. They're over-exhausted. They're pretty jet-lagged, so they're not quite back on their routines yet.
0: Wow. That's cool. And, My week was pretty good. I had a funeral to go to, but it was a pretty good turnout.
1: Mm-hmm.
0: It was like a military funeral. And I got to see my friends and family. And I was happy to see my family again.
2: Yeah.
1: Yes.
0: Yeah. But it was also sad, too. You know,
1: mm-hmm.
3: Yeah. Funerals are not always easy.
2: Yeah,
0: I know that.
2: Yeah,
0: that's
2: right.
1: Mm-hmm.
0: So we got a song queued up here, mm-hmm. and Claire.
3: So the song is called "They Don't Know" by Ariana Grande.
2: Okay,
0: they don't know.
1: And why did you pick this song?
3: I picked this song because I think it's got great rhythm, good beat, and And Ariana Grande is a fabulous singer. Oh. She's done lots of good albums. I think the song has really good rhythm and really good beat to it.
2: That's good, Claire. Good for you.
3: I think it's a good song to put people in the moods in the morning.
2: That's right.
1: Yes.
0: Sounds good to me.
3: All right. So let's get... All right. So here we go. "They Don't Know" by Ariana Grande.
0: Cool. Mm-hmm.

0: That is a great song.
1: Good song.
2: Yeah. Oh, yeah.
1: I like it.
2: Oh,
1: yeah. The beat.
3: Never heard it before, but it sounded good.
1: Yeah.
2: It's one of the songs I decided to pick and go with.
1: There you go, Claire.
3: Good pick, Claire. Yes. And yes, I believe we got a song queued up here, and I think it's my turn, isn't it?
1: Yes.
0: Yes, and what song did you pick down, Jay?
3: Well, I don't think you have heard this song before. It's called Somebody's Knocking. It's by Terry Gibbs.
1: Oh, mm-hmm. Okay.
3: And it's a pretty good song. And probably you guys have heard it before. But, yeah. So, what are we doing tonight? Anyways. You're listening to 90.9 WMPG Gorham Portland. You think it's a reflective video show, and we'll be back for more music, so stay tuned.
0: Yes.
3: Yes, sir.

0: We got one last person here.
1: We lost Joey.
0: I know that.
1: All right, well, let's skip Joey for the moment.
2: Yes.
1: We'll go to Nate. Oh, wait, who? Look, the door is opening.
0: Here he comes.
1: Ladies and gentlemen, oh. Joey Baby.
0: Welcome back, Joey. Yeah.
1: Joey, you're back.
0: Right. And we got another song queued up here.
3: Yeah.
0: And Joey.
3: Yes.
0: Tell us what it is.
3: Song about Friends. That TV show, Friends.
0: Friends, yes.
3: Yeah.
0: And we got...
4: And that is I'll Be Here For You.
3: That's right. Think... Yeah. Friend.
1: It's from the theme show, from the show Friends, right?
3: That's right.
1: The Rembrandts, I believe.
3: Oh, the yep. Rembrandts.
1: Mm-hmm.
3: Right?
1: Yes, yes.
3: Thank you.
0: And,
4: yep.
3: Yeah.
0: And I like it that my friends are all here for me and I'm here for everybody else.
3: Right.
4: Aww.
5: Yeah.
4: Aww.
5: Thanks, Jason. Thanks,
0: you're welcome.
3: Thank you.
4: And I love all my friends. Hey, and if it's from here.
0: Yes. Gotcha.
1: Got a good gang doing the show, that's for sure.
3: Yes.
0: Awesome.
5: Yep.
0: You are tuned in to 90.9 WMPG Gorham Portland, your Unique Perspective Radio Show. We'll be back for more music, so stay tuned.
3: Enjoy.
4: Yes.

0: Oh, what a great song for the TV show, and I miss the actor.
1: Oh, yeah, Matthew Perry.
2: Yeah. Yep.
1: He was funny on that show, man.
2: Yes.
0: Well, yes. He's a funny
1: I still watch that show every now and then.
0: So do I,
2: Hill. Yeah, for you.
1: So, yeah. Boom, boom, boom, boom, boom, boom, boom, boom.
2: That was a good one, man.
1: We got another song queued up here. And Nate the Great, tell us what it is.
0: It is Ghostbusters. And it is by Ray Parker Jr.
1: Ray Parker Jr., yes, sir. And what a great movie that is, too.
0: Yes.
1: Yeah. Hey, which Ghostbusters would you like to be?
0: I will be... That's a good question.
1: Yeah.
0: And it will be Dan Aykroyd.
1: Dan Aykroyd. Right. Hey, that's pretty cool.
3: That's a good one.
2: Sure is.
1: But yeah, I'd like to be Peter Pinkman.
2: There you go.
1: That'd be pretty cool.
0: And how about you?
3: Well, I don't know very much about the Ghostbusters, so because I don't really watch a whole lot of the movies, so I'm not very familiar with all the characters. But I will let you pick because I'm not so familiar with all the Ghostbuster characters.
1: Okay,
2: right.
4: Who was it? It was Egon, Peter, Ray, and Winston, right?
1: Yep.
0: Hello, both.
1: Louis.
0: I could.
4: Oh, geez. Once you get in the other ones, I'm a little bit on the weeds with the newest ones. I don't know all their names. Offhand, anyway. I'd have to look that up.
3: Let's see. I think if I were a Ghostbuster, I'd be a girl Ghostbuster. Even though it's Ghostbusters mostly. Right.
0: Oh!
3: Yeah, because mostly the Ghostbusters are all guys, so I would be a girl one.
0: Cool. Yes.
3: Yeah.
2: That's right.
1: All right. Sounds good. Yeah. Anybody want to make a request? The number is 780-4909, 780-4909. That's 207. And I get your request in, and I will be back for more music. So stay tuned.
2: Enjoy.
0: Yes.
1: Yes, sir.

0: Ghostbusters, man.
1: Yes.
0: We just heard the Ghostbusters from V. Parker Jr.
1: And we ain't afraid of ghosts.
0: Heck no. I lived with lots of ghosts before, and I'm not afraid of them. Anyway.
2: Did you say you saw a ghost before?
0: I lived with them.
2: Oh, before. You lived with them. You lived in a haunted house?
0: Yeah, back in Raymond.
2: All right. Describe that. What was the... How would it haunt you?
0: I really can't remember. It was back when I was 14.
2: Ah. But you felt something in the house?
0: Yeah, like... My brother was in the bathroom, and my cousin walked by, and he was talking to somebody. And my cousin Lisa asked him who he was talking to, and said, "Well, I'm talking to a little baby."
2: Oh, weird. That's pretty creepy.
0: Yeah, it is.
3: Oh.
0: Huh. Dang.
2: Yeah. Joe, do you have any ghost stories, Joe?
3: Ghost stories? Yeah. No, not really.
2: Never had any experiences with the paranormal?
3: No, not really.
2: Yeah, that's good. What about you, Nate?
1: Oh, I had that one time. It's a long story.
2: Oh, okay. All right. Claire, you got a card you want to read, I think, right?
4: Yeah. Let's see. York County Audubon and Diane Balloon present An Evening with William Brewster. 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
2: Thank you. And I think you have a song queued up, too.
4: Yep, and it is called... it's called One Bad Apple.
2: Yeah.
0: One Bad Apple.
1: Oh, and why did you pick this song?
4: It's from a show I really like called Dance Moms, so they did this exact song from that show. So it's kind of like all about apples and sitting underneath the apple tree, and you know, and so it's kind of like that scene from Snow White when you take it. Like, you know, when she bit the poison apple. So, bad apple.
1: Yes.
4: So, here we go. So, this song is called One Bad Apple.
0: Yes, sir.

0: didn't. I like that one. Different. Oh.
1: Hmm. Hmm. Yes, sir. Oh. And we just heard that song, One Bad Apple.
2: Yes.
3: So it's kind of a jazzy kind of hit called One Bad Apple. So it's kind of a jazzy kind of hit song.
0: Oh.
1: Yeah.
3: That's a good song. Lots of jazz into it.
0: Oh, okay.
1: Yeah.
2: Mm-hmm.
1: So I believe we have another song queued up here, and I believe it's my turn.
2: Mm-hmm.
1: Again. the song is called Dr. Feelgood by Motley Crue.
0: Oh,
2: I never heard a one.
1: It's a good one, man. It's a good song for Halloween.
2: Mm-hmm.
1: Yes, sir. And, you are tuned into 90.9 WMPG, going for the Elite Perspective Radio Show.
2: And why did you pick this song?
1: Why did I pick this song? Well, It's a good song, and it has the name Frankenstein in it. You know, and it's a really good song, man. A song from the late 80s.
2: Mm-hmm.
1: Yes, sir. And yeah, we will be back for more music, so stay tuned, man.
0: Enjoy.
1: Enjoy.
2: Yes.

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1: Yo, this is me, Jason the Scene. How's everybody doing today?
2: I'm doing good. How are you, Jason? How are you doing?
1: We are doing good. Yes, sir. Woohoo! And,
3: I'm doing great.
1: That's awesome, man.
4: I'm feeling kind of slow this morning because I haven't had any caffeine yet, so I'm feeling kind of a little bit drained, so because I haven't had my caffeine yet.
1: So what? Yep. And now we got another song queued up. And Joey Baby, tell us what it is.
2: Oh, Achy Breaky Heart. What's that guy? What's his name?
1: Is it Billy Ray Cyrus?
2: Yeah, Billy Ray Cyrus.
1: Awesome.
2: Okay.
1: Don't tell my heart, my achy breaky heart. And we'll be back for more music, so stay tuned.
2: Enjoy.
1: Yes, sir.

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1: Cool.
2: All right.
3: And we are back.
2: That's right.
1: Yes, we are. Yep. And we got another song queued up here. Mm-hmm. And Nate Dogg, tell us what it is.
3: It is Dark Horse.
1: Dark Horse.
3: And it is by it is by Katy Perry.
1: Katy Perry. Mm. Yes, sir. And what made you think that? What made you pick this one out?
3: I think it's a great song for this fall and Halloween.
1: Halloween. Yeah. Mm. By the way, I think we got 17 more days till Halloween. Woohoo!
3: Yes.
1: Right. Yes, sir.
4: I can't wait to help my mom with the trick-or-treaters.
1: Oh, yeah.
2: Oh, boy.
1: I don't get any. Yeah. I don't know why. Anyway, you're listening to 90.9 WMPG going Portland, the next picture video show, and we'll be back for more music, so stay tuned.
2: Enjoy.
3: Enjoy. Yeah.

0: There's no going back.
1: Okay. Right. Yeah.
2: And yes, we are back.
1: All right. There we go.
2: Again.
3: Again and again and again and again. Yes, sir. We got another song queued up here. Yep. And I believe it might be your turn, right?
4: Yep.
3: Yes, sir.
1: All yeah. right.
4: Let's see. So the next song I decided to pick is called Electricity by Ashley Janna.
3: Electricity. I think I might have heard that one before.
4: Oh, yeah. And it's also, they use that song in the show Dance Moms, too.
3: Oh, cool.
2: Oh.
4: Yeah.
3: Yeah.
4: So. Yeah. So that's the song I decided to pick because it's a pretty pretty good song. It's kind of a song you would see like in a music video.
3: Gotcha.
4: Yeah. So here we go. Electricity by Ashley Janna.
1: All right.
3: Yes, sir.
2: Yes.

0: Good song. Good song.
1: Yes, sir.
2: That's a really good song.
0: Yeah.
1: Yeah, it is, man. And,
3: oh, yeah, I love that song from the show Dance Moms, you know, and the girls, you know, kind of dress up in kind of skimpy outfits, you know.
1: Cool.
3: It's something you kind of would see in a music video.
0: Oh, right.
2: Yeah.
3: The girls would be kind of dressed up kind of skimpy. So.
0: Oh, right.
1: Sounds good.
0: Yeah.
2: It's for, like, girls' night.
3: Yeah. It's definitely something you would see, like, definitely in a music video where the girls are in, like, really, like, hot outfits and, you know, lipstick.
0: Oh, boy.
1: Yes, sir.
2: Yes.
3: Yeah. Something you don't see every day.
1: And what year was that song from?
0: Oh.
3: Let's see. When did the song? It came out. It was released on May 21st of 1979.
1: Oh, okay,
0: 1979. Right.
3: That's when the song "Electricity" came out. 1979.
0: Boy, Clay.
1: Yes, sir.
2: And you had a good song to pick out.
1: Yes.
2: Hey.
1: The song is from Beetlejuice. It's "Jumping the Line" by Harry Belafonte.
0: All right.
2: And why do you pick this one, Jay?
1: Well, it's a pretty good song, and I listen to it from time to time on YouTube.
0: Yeah.
2: Mm-hmm.
1: And he was a really good singer.
0: Oh.
1: And you guys have had the song before?
0: No. Yes, we did.
2: Yes.
0: Yeah, we did. Right? Yes, we did.
1: Gotcha.
0: Yeah.
1: Okay. How about you, Claire?
3: I've definitely seen the movie Beetlejuice, and I've seen the new one. I wasn't really wild about the new one, but I think I liked the old first version better.
1: Yeah.
0: Mm-hmm. Right.
2: Yes, to acted by Tim Burton.
1: Yeah. And yes. Right. You are listening to 90.9 WMPG, Gorham and Portland, your next special video show. And we'll be back for more music, so stay tuned.
0: Enjoy.
2: Yes.
1: Yes, sir.
0: Oh.

line. Work, work, work, Sonora. Work it all the time.

This is Stevie from Soulmates. This week, I'll be airing a musical profile of the artist Garland Jeffries. He was born in 1943 and was a black, Puerto Rican, white, biracial child growing up in Brooklyn. In 1977, Rolling Stone magazine named him Best New Artist. He recorded

0: All right, Jason.
1: I guess a quiz are you picked out?
2: Oh, yeah.
0: Kind of funny song.
1: And we are boogie down.
0: All right.
2: Yes, sir.
0: Yes, sir, yeah.
3: Got a good video of you guys grooving and dancing.
2: pretty cool, huh?
0: Yep.
2: Yes, sir. And I believe that somebody else has got a jaw song here. Joey?
0: It's Stevie Wonder.
2: Stevie Wonder.
0: I call and say, I love you.
2: Aw. Hey, that's cool.
0: Stevie Wonder.
2: That's a good song, man.
0: It is. There we go.
2: All right.
0: Yeah.
1: And why do you pick this song?
0: Because he's a good singer, right?
2: Yes, sir.
0: That's right. Yeah.
1: Mm-hmm.
2: So, don't go away. We're going to be playing a few more songs, and we'll be back for more music, so stay tuned.
0: Enjoy.
3: You're listening to WMPG, and hopefully the weather clears out.
2: Yeah.
1: Yes.
0: Right. That's-

0: That's a great, really good choice.
1: Oh, yeah. Thank you, guys. Thank you.
2: And I just realized that that song is from...
1: What's that, Jason?
2: The Woman in Red with that Gene Wilder.
3: Oh, he painted... Oh, okay.
2: Yeah.
1: Right.
2: Good song, man.
1: Good song. It is.
2: Yes, sir. Yeah. And we got another song queued up here. Oh. Yes, sir. Tell us what it is, big dog.
0: It is... Thriller. And it is by Michael Jackson, the King of Pop.
2: Yes, sir. And tell us why you picked this song up, boy.
0: I picked this one that is a great old-time Halloween song.
2: Yeah. Don't get to me, man.
0: And it is from the part of the about him.
1: Yeah. Right.
2: Yeah, pretty cool.
0: Starring of his nephew. You.
2: Yeah.
0: And it's a great song to dance to.
1: Ooh.
0: Yeah. Ew.
2: All right. So let's be dancing to about that song, Filler. And we'll be back for more music. So stay tuned. You okay, Claire?
0: Yes.
4: Yeah, yeah, just my eyes are tearing up.
2: Okay.
4: Yeah. Some
2: Oh.

0: Yes, sir.
1: Right.
0: Woo! And we are back. We are back. We're back.
2: Yes, we are.
0: Yes, sir. Right. And we got another seven keyed up here, and I believe it's your turn, Claire.
3: Mm-hmm. Yep. So the next song I picked is called Things That Go Bump in the Night by All Stars, and this is actually one of the songs I did in the Scooby-Doo movie.
1: Ooh.
0: Scooby-Doo. Like Scooby-Doo. Yes, sir.
3: So this is one of the songs that was from the movie. So here we go. Things That Go Bump in the Night. So it's kind of a good Halloween song.
2: And why did you pick this on?
3: Because it's the perfect song for Halloween. When they visit that spooky island.
0: Oh, wow.
2: Mm-hmm.
3: So this is good for Halloween.
1: Oh, boy.
2: Yes.
1: That's right.
3: So here we go. Yes, Things That Go Bump in the Night by All Stars.
1: Oh,
0: cool. All
4: right. Beware of the fall. Stick to the path. Out come the creatures. A spot to the

0: That was pretty.
1: Good song.
2: That's a really good song.
0: Yeah, it's a good one for Halloween. And it's kind of like a haunted house song.
1: Oh, boy.
3: Oh, yeah.
2: Yes.
0: Oh, yeah.
3: Better watch out because you're going to have a creature of the night.
0: Yeah. Yep, Halloween is usually when they talk about those scary, when they talk about those myths. when people like, there's always this myth saying, oh, dead people come out of their graves.
1: Oh, right.
3: Oh, spooky. All right. Yes, sir.
0: And even though it's only a myth.
3: Yeah.
1: Right. Yep.
3: I don't know about that one.
0: I don't know.
4: Ooh, you never know.
1: That's right.
4: All right, we got time for a couple more. Jason, you got a song queued up here. Tell us about it.
3: The song is called Sympathy for the Devil. It's by the Rolling Stones.
4: Ooh, yeah.
3: And that's a good song for Halloween.
1: Right.
3: And
0: never heard of that one before.
3: All right, it's a good song.
4: It's a classic. What is that, Beggar's Banquet, 1969?
3: I think so, yeah. Way before I was born. Oh. Okay.
2: Yes.
3: Yeah.
4: All right. Looks like the sun's starting to pop out there.
0: Yeah. Exactly. A little bit. I see a little bit of blue sky is starting to clear.
3: There is. Yeah.
1: There you go.
2: Hey, so happy.
3: Yeah, it is.
1: Yeah, right.
3: I know it's not about that. What do you guys got planned for Halloween?
2: I don't know.
0: I'll be helping my mom with the trick-or-treaters at my parents' house. I'll be helping hand out candy to the little kids.
1: Oh, that's nice, Claire. Right? Good job.
0: Because we get probably over, I think, good luck, kids, because we're right across from the middle and elementary school.
1: That's right, right.
0: So we'll be getting most of the middle and elementary kids.
1: Oh, all good for you.
3: So, yeah.
1: All right.
3: We're going to be listening to that song, Sympathy for the Devil, and we'll be back for one more song.
4: I don't know, maybe not. Looks like we're about, we'll see where we're at.
1: Oh.
3: Okay, cool.
4: All right.
3: Yeah. All right. Sounds good.
4: Stay tuned.
1: Stay tuned.

0: All right, we gotta let it go. Democracy Now! Is coming up at noon. Nice show this week.
1: Yes.
2: Yes, sir.
0: You're tuned to
3: yes.
0: WPG Gorham Portland. Unique Perspectives radio show. Have a good week. We'll see you next week.
2: Yes, okay. Sir. We'll be back for more music.
0: More music next week. Enjoy the sun. That looks like it's finally out.
1: Yay, the sun. Yes.
0: And, yeah. That's good. Enjoy Democracy Now! See ya.
4: Right.
0: Yeah.
4: See ya.
2: Have a good one, people.
4: At 12 noon.
2: Yep.
3: Yes.

0: New York, this is Democracy Now!
1: Iran war. I mean, Senator Collins would not push back against that five times she voted for it. I mean, the reason why our fuel prices are going through the roof and the reason why our electricity costs are going through the roof is because the cost of fuel, cost of oil is so high because she wouldn't stop President Trump with the Iran war.
0: In Maine, Democratic Senate candidate Troy Jackson spars with Republican incumbent Susan Collins in a debate Tuesday. With the midterms less than 3 weeks away, could the Democrats win control of both the House and the Senate? What would that mean for President Trump? We'll look at key races across the country, from Michigan to Florida, Maine to Alaska, with David Sirota of The Lever. Then federal agents raid the D.C. home of Democratic Congresswoman Ilhan Omar after years of threats and attacks by President Trump. We'll speak with Minnesota State Senator Zineb Mohammed.
2: This is a big deal because historically the Justice Department has avoided such investigative moves related to political candidates so close to the election. And that's because our Justice Department should be just that, just and fair and not political, and it should not be used as a tool against your political opponents.
0: And we'll go to the occupied West Bank, where Israeli forces raided the offices of two Palestinian NGOs and the courtyard of the Palestine Medical Complex. All that and more coming up. Welcome to Democracy Now!, democracynow.org, The War and Peace Report. I'm Amy Goodman. Fighting continues to escalate in Yemen between the Houthis and Saudi-backed government forces. On Tuesday, Saudi Arabia struck an oil facility near Sana'a and fuel depots in other parts of Yemen. The Houthis retaliated by attacking the headquarters of Saudi Arabia's state-owned oil company, Saudi Aramco, in the eastern city of Dahran. The attack reportedly caused a limited fire. Meanwhile, the humanitarian crisis in Yemen is worsening. The World Health Organization reports suspected cholera cases in Yemen have tripled in recent weeks. To look at the politics of Yemen and the civil war almost there, you can go to democracynow.org. Israel's military has leveled 48 of the roughly 60 villages and towns it occupies in southern Lebanon since Israel agreed to a so-called ceasefire with Hezbollah in April. That's the finding of a New York Times investigation published Monday, which documented how Israeli forces demolished homes, schools, mosques, and roads in Lebanese villages north of Israel's border, with most of the destruction focused on the majority Shia Muslim population from which Hezbollah draws its support. The seven villages that have not been seriously damaged are largely populated by Christian, Sunni, Muslim, or Druze residents. The Scorched Earth campaign has fueled fears that Israel is seeking to permanently empty much of southern Lebanon of its population. According to the United Nations, Israel's invasion and attacks have driven 329,000 people from their homes in Lebanon, a third of them children. This is UN spokesperson Stéphane Dujarric.
3: The situation on the ground is not going to get magically better on January 1st. It will continue to be extremely dangerous, extremely worrying, and we very much hope that the international community comes up with a plan that will serve the populations of southern Lebanon and will also enable the population of northern Israel to go home.
0: Kimberly Guilfoyle has resigned as U.S. ambassador to Greece days after the Wall Street Journal reported she had requested a Republican donor pay off her $100,000 American Express bill in exchange for access to the Trump administration. In addition, the Wall Street Journal reports Guilfoyle threatened Greece's energy minister that the U.S. had the power to topple the Greek government. She said, "We can do that to any country we want. We can do that here," unquote. Kimberly Guilfoyle is the former fiance of Donald Trump Jr. and was previously married to California Governor Gavin Newsom. Guilfoyle resigned Tuesday shortly after White House Press Secretary Katie Zakaria made this announcement during her first press briefing.
4: We have asked Ambassador Guilfoyle to resign. She has been a wonderful asset to the team, and we wish her well.
0: Kate Zakaria's first news conference was widely criticized. She just took three questions over 15 minutes after mixing up the president and her husband.
4: I adore my family. I love them. They are my priority. I love being with my kids. The idea of not spending evenings with my kids is completely unacceptable. So my husband, that's a good one.
0: In election news, the Wall Street Journal's published video of Texas Republican Attorney General Ken Paxton, the Republican nominee for Senate, partying in Dubai on New Year's Eve 2024 with two indicted fugitive healthcare executives and a woman who wasn't his wife. The two men had been indicted months before on federal healthcare fraud charges, but failed to return to the United States. One of the healthcare executives had donated $190,000 to Paxton. Paxton's Senate rival, James Tallarico, responded to the report by writing online, quote, "A party with multiple fugitives, and Ken Paxton is still the sketchiest guy in the room," he said. Federal agents have issued subpoenas to relatives of Democratic Congressmember Ilhan Omar of Minnesota. According to reports, Sahra Noor, Omar's sister, received a subpoena along with another family member. This comes after Homeland Security agents raided Congressmember Omar's home in Washington, D.C. Monday. We'll have more on this story later in the broadcast. In Maine, Republican Senator Susan Collins faced off against her Democratic challenger, Troy Jackson, in a debate over health care, the war in Iran, and immigration. The polls are tight, with the race critical to determining which party controls the Senate. Jackson blasted Collins over her record on the U.S. war in Iran.
1: Iran war. I mean, Senator Collins would not push back against that five times. She voted for it. I mean, the reason why our fuel prices are going through the roof, and the reason why our electricity costs are going through the roof, is because of the cost of fuel, cost of oil is so high because she wouldn't stop President Trump with the Iran war.
0: In more election news, the Justice Department gave California officials 48 hours to review a list of alleged non-citizen voters or face legal action. That's according to a letter reviewed by Reuters. The DOJ's letter to California officials orders the state to hold off on mailing ballots to anyone on the list until it verifies their citizenship. For listed voters who already have ballots, the letter says any ballots they mail back should be set aside, and ballots already returned should not be counted until their citizenship is confirmed. In immigration news, the man shot by ICE in New York last week is currently held in custody in solitary confinement with a bullet still lodged in his neck, according to his attorneys. 28-year-old Oscar Belgal is awaiting deportation proceedings after immigration agents opened fire on him in his car with his child in the Bronx. According to his lawyers, Belgal is in urgent need of surgery to remove the bullet. In more immigration news, immigrants released from detention are suing ICE for keeping their passports and other belongings long after letting them go. The lawsuit filed Tuesday in federal court in Washington, D.C., says ICE has held on to the property of seven people for more than 5 months after their release, even though at least some of them still have pending immigration cases. The immigrants claim ICE withheld items that include Social Security cards, work permits, phones, and even car keys. Craig Martin, a lawyer representing the plaintiff, said, quote, "If ICE has a legitimate operational reason to keep somebody's property, it needs to identify it. And if it doesn't identify it, the Constitution and ICE's own rules point to get the document back without delay," unquote. Cornell University is banning all fraternities from hosting any parties amidst criticism of how it responded to a reported sexual assault on campus in 2024. In a lawsuit filed last month, a woman identified as Jane Doe says she was drugged and gang raped by multiple men during a party at a Cornell fraternity house 2 years ago. In a statement on Tuesday, Cornell's president, Michael Kotlikoff, said, quote, I am deeply sorry for the harm Jane Doe suffered in 2024 and appalled that this act of sexual violence occurred within our Cornell community. It's clear women on our campus continue to question whether they are safe. We must meet this moment by acknowledging where we have fallen short and taking meaningful action, he said. To see our coverage of the Cornell alleged gang rape case, go to democracynow.org. In the Democratic Republic of Congo, the number of confirmed Ebola cases has surpassed 9,000, with over 4,300 deaths. The outbreak caused by the latest strain of virus has become the largest and deadliest in Congo's history. There are currently no treatments or vaccines for the latest strain of the Ebola virus. To see our coverage, go to democracynow.org. In Pennsylvania, a sixth person has died of measles as the number of cases in Pennsylvania topped 1,100. The victim was identified as a 39-year-old unvaccinated woman who had several underlying conditions. The CDC has recorded over 4,000 confirmed measles infections across the United States, the highest number of cases in decades. Earlier this month, New York's Governor Kathy Hochul declared an emergency because of rising measles cases in New York. The Vatican announced Tuesday 71-year-old Pope Leo has been diagnosed with lung cancer. In a medical bulletin, the Vatican said surgeons had removed the lower lobe of the Pope's right lung. After undergoing surgery, the Pope spent a night in the hospital. He is not known to be a smoker or to have had recent health issues. President Trump has reportedly told people privately he has doubts about plans to live stream the firing squad execution of Nedal Hassan, the former Army major who killed 13 people at Fort Hood in Texas back in 2009. Defense Secretary Pete Hegseth scheduled the execution date for December 3rd. In Ukraine, 600,000 people are without electricity after deadly Russian missile and drone strikes pummeled the country, killing three people in the capital, Kyiv. According to Ukrainian President Volodymyr Zelensky, the strikes hit critical energy infrastructure in Kyiv and Kharkiv, despite President Trump claiming over the weekend that there was an energy ceasefire between Ukraine and Russia. In India, a court's ordered two leaders of the youth-led Cockroach Janata Party jailed for 5 days. Opposition parties and student groups have been protesting nearly every day to call for the resignation of the chief election commissioner, Ganesh Kumar, over his revisions to the voter rolls, purging 130 million voters. The protesters argue the revisions benefit right-wing Prime Minister Narendra Modi's BJP party. Delhi police detained at least 30 journalists over the weekend while they covered the protests. This is Vinod Jahar, president of the National Students Union of India.
5: Ganesh Kumar will have to resign. Students of the country have taken to the streets. We will not stop till we get his resignation like we did with Dharmendra Pradhan. We will fight daily, we will get detained, but the protests would continue.
0: In France, tens of thousands of people marched on Tuesday in solidarity with protesting high school students. Unions estimated turnout at almost 500,000 people. The Justice Ministry says more than 6,800 people, mostly minors, have been taken into custody. As rights groups and students accuse riot police of excessive force, including the use of tear gas batons and blast bolts. The movement began at a high school in the Paris suburbs last month and spread nationwide, with students blockading their schools over overcrowded classrooms, teacher shortages, and crumbling buildings. This is a protester.
6: I think it's part of the police's strategy, actually. They know that kettling and surrounding people inevitably increases violence, so I think it's something the police are actually aiming for. There are thousands of young people demonstrating, and the only things we see are burning trash cans and the vandalism at the end. And I think that's a very poor summary of what is going on, and it is also drowning out the message people are trying to convey.
0: And in Albania, A nationwide student protest over education and social issues turned violent as demonstrators threw bricks and chunks of concrete at Albania's education ministry. Police answered with tear gas and water cannons. Organizers said students were protesting university conditions, the cost of higher education, the level of financial aid, and the lack of job prospects after graduation. This is a protester.
7: They must be overthrown. They must hold elections, form a technical government, and then hold free and fair elections. Whoever wins, let them win.
0: And those are some of the headlines. This is Democracy Now!, democracynow.org, the War and Peace Report. Coming up, the midterm elections are less than 3 weeks away. Will Democrats take control of the Senate and the House? Stay with us.

0: Wish in Vain, performed by Rhiannon Giddens and Dirk Powell in our Democracy Now! Studio. To see the interview, go to democracynow.org. This is Democracy Now! I'm Amy Goodman. With the midterm elections less than 3 weeks away, could the Democrats win back control of the House and the Senate? Election Day is November 3rd. Democracy Now! Will be doing a four-hour broadcast from 8 to midnight Eastern time that day. But at least 47 states and Washington, D.C. have early voting, with voters already casting ballots in some states. All 435 House seats and 33 Senate seats are on the ballot, in addition to some statewide races and ballot measures. The list of battleground Senate states has been growing. As many as 10 Senate seats could be flipped, including several states that have been longtime deep red Republican seats. Competitive races now include Ohio, Alaska, Texas, and Kansas. Kansas has not sent a Democrat to the Senate in nearly a century. To win the Senate, Democrats need to flip four Republican seats and hold three of their own. They must hold Michigan, where Dr. Abdul Al-Sayed is running against Republican Mike Rogers for an open seat. President Trump's been on the campaign trail. He spoke at a rally in Wasilla, Alaska Tuesday, where incumbent Republican Dan Sullivan is facing off against Democratic challenger Mary Peltola, former Congress member and tribal judge. If she and Peggy Flanagan in Minnesota and Deb Haaland running for governor in New Mexico to win, it would be a historic three Native American women in the governorships and the Senate. This is President Trump speaking in Alaska.
1: On November 3rd, we're going to send one of the best and most respected senators in D.C., Dan Sullivan, the real Dan Sullivan. I'm talking about the real Dan Sullivan, not the fake Dan Sullivan. Not the Dan Sullivan put up by the Democrats. I want you to do me one big favor, pretend that I'm on the ballot, because here's what happens. Every time I've been on the ballot, we win. So in conclusion, if you elect a Republican House and a Republican Senate, November 3rd, you get $5,000.
0: Key issues raised by challengers and voters have been the economy, the war in Iran, the cost of gas, immigration, data centers, and corruption. To discuss all this and more, we're joined by David Sirota, founder and editor-in-chief of The Lever. He's author of Master Plan, The Hidden Plot to Legalize Corruption in America. Why don't we go through a number of the states, beginning in Georgia, David, and talk about the overall picture. What's at stake here? As we talk, President Trump is surprising many by going through this deep red state tour, which indicates he is fearful of losing not only the House, but the Senate. And of course, what that could mean for example, investigations of him.
2: Yeah, I mean, it's kind of incredible that Trump is out on the campaign trail in particular in red states, in the sense that he is helping turn the election into even more of a referendum on himself when he is deeply unpopular in polls. So in a sense, I think at one level, he is doing the Democrats a big favor by being so extra visible in the states where the Democrats are trying to expand the map, states like Kansas, states even potentially, if you believe polls, states like South Carolina appear to be in play. The Democrats challenging in the polls there. Florida, also a pretty red state. You mentioned Georgia. Georgia's a different situation where that's a state where the Democrats have to hold that state. There's an incumbent, John Ossoff, there. Georgia, a real purple state. And Ossoff has done a fantastic job of turning the race into a referendum on his own Republican challenger. His Republican challenger is a member of Congress. So he has essentially turned the race into, in an anti-incumbent year, he has effectively tried to, and I think succeeded at, turning the race into a referendum on his opponent, and made his opponent out to be effectively the incumbent, Mike Collins. And he's brought up Collins' association with people who are linked to white nationalism. But across all of these races,
0: I want to play a clip of John Ossoff, the current Democratic senator, speaking to supporters in Athens, Georgia last month.
3: 5 days after his father was reelected, Prince Don Jr. becomes a partner at 1789 Capital, a venture firm founded by right-wing activists and Trump donors. 1789 Capital then buys a stake in Vulcan Elements, a tiny startup that says it plans to produce the high-tech magnets needed in drones, missiles, and satellites. And about a month after Don Jr.'s venture firm buys its stake in Vulcan Elements, Pentagon officials learn that Peter Navarro, a convicted criminal, Don Jr.'s close friend, and a top White House official, wants the Pentagon to give your tax dollars to Vulcan Elements. One Pentagon official said, quote, "The call came from the White House. We have to get this done." And Athens, to be clear, getting this done means funneling your money to the president's son's investment. And so, of course, like clockwork, on November 21st, just 3 months after Don Jr. and his friends bought their stake, Vulcan gets a $620 million taxpayer loan from Pete Hegseth's Pentagon, paid for with your money. See, while the world burns and you pay more for everything, your tax dollars become the royal family's wealth. Because it pays to be a Trump. Especially when the whole world knows daddy's a crook.
0: That's John Ossoff. He faced off last night in a debate. One of the major issues that was raised is he running for Senate or is he running for president? And that's true of a number of the people who are running in for governorships or Senate. David Sirota.
2: Yeah, I mean, that's a big question for John Ossoff. And I think in that clip, I think it's important to note that what Ossoff is doing there, I think, pretty successfully. And you've seen this with James Tallarico and some others, James Tallarico running in Texas, is trying to connect the corruption issue with the affordability crisis. And this is a key theme that we talked about in Master Plan, the Levers podcast, where the corruption issue for many years has been a kind of abstraction. People don't like corruption. People understand the government. There's a lot of corruption in the government. But that it becomes a much more salient issue when people have a better understanding of how the corruption is raising their prices and creating the affordability crisis. Ossoff has made that a central theme. James Tallarico, running for Senate against Ken Paxton in Texas, has made that a central theme, tracing the donations that Paxton has gotten to his votes to expand data centers.
0: David, I want to play a clip. This was an ad released by James Tallarico, who is ahead, and this is the first time in decades, a Democrat ahead of the Republican in the race for Senate. This is James Tallarico's ad.
4: $12 million. That's how much Ken Paxton's corruption has cost Texas taxpayers in legal fees and settlements. Guys like him always expect you to pick up the check. I've passed bills to lower the cost of housing, health care, and property taxes. In the Senate, I'll take on the data centers raising our costs and fight to end the wars driving up gas prices. I'm James Tallarico, and I approve this message.
0: So that's James Tallarico, and you heard our election headline. The Wall Street Journal has published video of the Texas Republican Attorney General Ken Paxton, the Republican nominee for Senate, partying in Dubai in 2024 New Year's Eve with two indicted fugitive health care executives and a woman, not his wife. Two men have been indicted months before on federal health care fraud charges and didn't return to the United States. One of the health care executives had donated $190,000 to Paxton. And Tallarico's response online was a party with multiple fugitives, and Ken Paxton is still the sketchiest guy in the room. And let's be clear, Ken Paxton, who to many people's surprise was endorsed by President Trump over longtime Senator Cornyn, has been indicted by his, has been impeached by his own party, David Sirota.
2: Yeah, so this race is really the pinnacle of the Senate race in terms of how it embodies the themes in this election. I mean, you have a cartoonishly corrupt Republican Senate candidate against a new generation populist Democrat. And it's worth adding that Tallarico has really cast himself as an anti-oligarch, anti-billionaire candidate. I mean, I would not call him necessarily a Bernie Sanders candidate. But clearly, a lot of the themes that you heard in the 2016 and 2020 elections with Bernie Sanders and the primaries there, these are being echoed on the campaign trail by Tallarico and by other Democrats, even in these purple and red states, which I think is a reminder of how much the so-called Overton window has shifted in American politics, where those themes, those anti-corruption, populist, anti-oligarch themes are now very mainstream.
0: Okay, you mentioned Michigan. The Senate candidates just recently debated. This is Republican Mike Rogers, followed by Democrat Abdul El-Sayed, an exchange over U.S. support for Israel and the war in Iran in a debate held in Grand Rapids. El-Sayed is blaming rising gas prices on the war.
5: It is insane. $80 to fill up your gas tank. And yes, I would support pausing the federal gas tax. But there is one thing that is actually causing this. It's the war in Iran, a war that has been cheerled by my opponent since the beginning, called it a win, win, win. I don't know about you, but when I go to the gas tank, I don't feel like I'm winning. I don't feel like our country is winning.
6: His policies will raise the cost of every gallon of gasoline, number one, raise your utility rates, cause you $20,000 for a Medicare for All plan that takes away private insurance from individuals. It is a disaster. We cannot afford Abdul.
0: Talk about this race, David Sirota.
2: Again, another marquee race here. I mean, this is a race where, as I mentioned before, Bernie Sanders' themes being central here. I mean, Abdul El-Sayed was very aligned with the Bernie Sanders wing of the Democratic Party, won a very, very difficult primary with tons of money, tens of millions of dollars spent against him. He wins this primary. He is ahead in the polls, and he is continuing to campaign on those themes. It's important that you underscored how central the war is in that race. Mike Rogers has been an embodiment of the national security state, and Abdul El-Sayed's campaign has put that front and center, spotlighting his role in creating the surveillance state when Mike Rogers was in Congress, his role, his investments in data centers. Again, data centers becoming an affordability issue. I think that's key, that linking the data center build out to higher electricity prices. And I think the thing is, with this race, what's very important is if Abdul El-Sayed wins running as a kind of Bernie Sanders style populist in one of the marquee swing states in the country, it will destroy the argument from the corporate Democrats at the center of the Democratic Party that you have to be an arch conservative corporate kind of Democrat in order to win swing states. I think that's why a lot of corporate Democrats inside the Democratic Party are afraid of Abdul El-Sayed winning. They know that it's key for him to win in order to win the Senate, but they also know it will destroy their argument that the Democratic Party has to continue nominating more corporate-aligned candidates.
0: And let's remember, he's a doctor, Abdul El-Sayed, and he wrote a book, Medicare for All. That's a major issue for him. But I want to turn to what is a major issue for President Trump. This is during a rally in Tennessee Saturday. repeatedly calling Abdul al-Sayed Muhammad and calling him a jihadist.
1: Like Muhammad al-Sayed. I call him Muhammad. Somebody said, his name isn't Muhammad. It's Abdul. I said, to me, it's Muhammad. I'm the president. I can call him whatever the hell I want. To me, he's Muhammad. And he's a radical jihadist.
0: And that's President Trump. Congressmember Alexandria Ocasio-Cortez said, if Abdul can win in Michigan, anyone can win anywhere. Your thoughts, David Sirota?
2: Yeah, I think that's absolutely right. I mean, I think that's why his race is so important. And I think so he's taken on the headwinds of the Democratic Party first in the primary, the corporate Democratic faction spending tens of millions of dollars to vilify him and cast him as a terrorist sympathizer. Now he's in a general election where Donald Trump is using all sorts of Islamophobia to amplify that message. And al-Sayed is campaigning for things like Medicare for all. And so I think Alexandria Ocasio-Cortez is absolutely right. If Abdul al-Sayed can win a race like this in such an important so-called blue wall state, it means that his politics, what he represents, can win literally anywhere in the country.
0: I wanted to ask about whether predictions are overstated about who can win. In the primaries, progressives were surprised by the Wisconsin loss of Francesca Hong, who is polling very strongly. And then, of course, you had Dr. Sayed, who won the primary in a very close race with a sitting Congress member.
2: Yeah, I think we should all be skeptical of what the polls actually say. I mean, the question of whether there's going to be a blue wave. Is it a blue wave, a surge for Democrats? Is it potentially a red undertow, essentially a drag on the Republican Party? And how much of a drag? These are open questions because I think the way polling has worked in the last few election cycles we've seen a lot of polls that have not been accurate. And there's a question about whether are Republicans not answering polls?

0: major issue there. This is another key race for Democrats. An exchange last week in a debate between this longtime sitting Republican Senator Susan Collins and Democratic candidate Troy Jackson.
1: Troy mocked it, but I was successful in getting concrete, pulp, and road salt removed from the tariff list.
2: I didn't mock the fact that she got road salt back. I mocked the fact that what about everything else? I mean, we can't eat road salt. And the thing about it is that everything that she's doing with Iran war and stuff like that, there's going to be so many less people that'll be able to afford to drive that I'm not even sure the road salt's going to be worth anything either.
0: And that is Troy Jackson, former Maine State Senate president, former logger, and longtime Senator Susan Collins, who's dealing with a number of issues from tariffs to her support for Brett Kavanaugh, which enraged the pro-choice community of Maine. She said she couldn't have predicted he would vote to overturn Roe v. Wade. David Sirota.
3: Yeah, I mean, Susan Collins is doing what she always does when she's running in a tough race in a Democratic-leaning state, which is insist that she's an independent voice, that she's separate from the Republican Party. And what Troy Jackson is doing is constantly pointing out how that's not true, how she's enabling the Republican Party. They've actually mocked her, I think, pretty effectively when she constantly says she's concerned about the actions of the of her party, actions that she is supporting. And what you saw in that clip is her trying to also make a very traditional argument that, hey, you may not like me very much, Democratic voters or independent voters, but I'm bringing home the bacon. And what Jackson did, I think, quite effectively in that clip is turn that around and say, you may be, say you're bringing back road salt, but there are much larger macro issues that make how much you're bringing home to the state a relatively minuscule issue compared to the fact that nobody can afford the basic necessities of life. Now, Maine has not elected a Democratic senator in a very, very long time. And so I do not count Susan Collins out. She is a very, very tough incumbent, but this would be the year.
0: And of course, Bernie Sanders is, though, very popular, and he was just with Troy Jackson. He's from neighboring Vermont, and of course, he's been going around the country. David Sirota, as we wrap up this discussion, again, we're going to be doing a special on election night, and we'll continue to cover these issues. Your thoughts on what exactly would happen, both if there was a Senate House Democratic takeover, and if there isn't, if it's House goes Democrat and the Republicans remain in charge of the Senate? And do you think if there was a Senate House Democratic sweep that President Trump would be impeached again?
3: I don't think President Trump will be impeached. I think that you've seen a lot of Democrats say they don't want to pursue impeachment. They think that's that path has been fruitless. I think what you will see is certainly, if Democrats win, much more scrutiny using committee chairs, using subpoena power to scrutinize the self-dealing corruption of the Trump administration. I think you'll see scrutiny potentially on Trump's cabinet secretaries, them brought before Congress to testify on all sorts of corruption allegations. I think the question is going to be for Democrats if they win power, what do they actually stand for? And that is an unanswered question that's going to be litigated also in the 2028 Democratic presidential primary. But I think if you look at 2006, a similar moment, second term Republican president, Democrats win. There was a lot of excitement when Democrats won back Congress in 2006, then won back the presidency in 2008. But soon after that, in 2010, Democrats lost that congressional majority. And part of the reason, I think, for that was there were raised expectations of promises of delivering things. And then a lot of things were not delivered and the public was disillusioned. And I think that's the big danger if Democrats win. If they win, they can stop some of what the Trump administration is doing. They have a sort of congressional veto power over some things. Will they use that power to cut off funding for the Iran war? A big question. Will they use that power to really push forward a real set of health care reforms? Another big question. But if they do not deliver, if they are perceived to have gained back power and they do not deliver, they could end up being a delivery system.

0: system for an even worse Donald Trump? And I think that is a huge question if they end up taking the first step by winning Congress.
1: David Sirota, I want to thank you for being with us, founder and editor-in-chief of The Lever, author of The Master Plan, The Hidden Plot to Legalize Corruption in America. We'll talk about the what's become a major election issue this year, data centers, tomorrow, with Paris Marks, author of Hyperscale. We'll speak to him on Thursday. Coming up next, federal agents raid the home of Democratic Congressmember Ilhan Omar after President Trump has threatened and attacked her, calling her garbage for years. Stay with us.

0: by Emma Mathluthi here at Democracy Now! Studios. This is Democracy Now!, democracynow.org. I'm Amy Goodman. The Trump administration's expanding its targeting of Ilhan Omar, the Democratic Congress member from Minnesota. Monday, federal agents from the Department of Homeland Security raided her home in Washington, D.C. The New York Times reports federal agents have also issued subpoenas to some of her relatives, including her sister. In a statement Monday, Congressmember Omar said, "For 10 years, Trump has targeted me with baseless lies and smear campaigns. This is just the latest escalation in this campaign of political intimidation. I will not be silenced," she said. Congressmember Omar is the first Somali American in the U.S. Congress and the first woman of color to represent Minnesota. Trump has repeatedly attacked Omar and the Somali community for years, calling both garbage. This is President Trump speaking at a rally in Clarksville, Tennessee, Saturday, just 2 days before the raid.
1: How about Ilhan Omar? She comes from Somalia. She comes from Somalia. They don't have a government. They don't have police. They don't. All they have is crime and squalor. And she comes into our country and she says, "My constitution allows me." She's talking about our constitution, what they've done to Minnesota, these people from Somalia, what they've done to Minnesota should never be allowed. And let's see what happens. J.D. Vance and our people are looking at it very strongly.
0: That was President Trump. Just days before federal agents raided Congressmember Omar's home. On Monday, Trump claimed he had nothing to do with the raid.
1: She comes from a country that is a non-country, and then she comes over here and she complains about our Constitution. I think she's a terrible person, but that's really up to the DOJ. I have nothing to say.
0: We go now to Minneapolis, where we're joined by Zineb Mohammed. She's a Minnesota state senator representing Minneapolis. She's a member of the Minnesota Democratic Farmer Labor Party. She, too, was born in Somalia, came to the U.S. when she was 9 years old. In 2023, she became the youngest member in Minnesota state Senate history and the first Somali woman. Thank you so much for being with us, State Senator. If you can respond to your colleague, what has happened to Congressmember Ilhan Omar, the not exactly the Justice Department, but Homeland Security agents raiding her home in Washington, D.C. And now, according to the New York Times, family members, including her sister, have been subpoenaed. What we reportedly hear, the warrants involve her immigration status. Like you, she came to the United States from Somalia as a child.
2: Yeah, well, thank you so much for having me, Amy. It's great to be here with you. I think what we know is the fact that the Justice Department has historically avoided cases like this so close to the election, and it is unprecedented. We also know that Congresswoman Omar has been under attack by this administration for the last decade. You've mentioned that, and we're talking about what they're targeting is paperwork that was filled out by her father decades ago when she was a child. And so, you know, as far as we can tell, this is bogus because it's so close to the election. We know that this administration has been targeting their political, what they consider their political enemies, or people who speak up against them. But here in Minnesota, people support our congresswoman. There was a rally for her the day before yesterday, after the headlines came out that they had raided her home and were investigating her. And everyone in this state has been through what we've been through the past year, which is an occupation by this federal government and the Metro Search and the loss and the killings of our neighbors, Alex Pretty and Renee Good. And so we know that Ilhan is somebody who stands up for her community, and we're going to continue to stand with her in this moment.
0: I was listening to Jamie Raskin last night, Congress member, constitutional lawyer, talking about all the Democrats that the Justice Department has gone after, weaponizing, for example, Senator Schiff and LaMonica MacGyver in New Jersey, who was charged after trying to protect the Newark mayor, Ross Baraka, when he was trying to investigate an ICE facility, for-profit facility in Newark, as well as others. Can you talk about what this means for a sitting representative to be raided, to be subpoenaed? And this is, let's be clear, all Congress members are now up for re-election. And within this period of not just 2 months, but 1 month within the election, and how unusual this is.
2: Well, it's unusual, right? We, like I said earlier, the Justice Department usually avoids cases like this so close to the election. You know, you also mentioned all of the individuals and congresspeople who've gone after this administration. They go right after them, and they use the Justice Department to do so. And the facts are, Congresswoman Ilhan Omar is a real person. She's an American citizen with rights. But this investigation isn't about her, and I think that's what we need to get across. She's a symbol of everything that this administration hates, an immigrant who stands up for her community, who fought to be here in this country, and now is doing her job and her duty to serve her constituents.
0: So let me ask you, President Trump, Mark Wayne Mullen, head of Homeland Security, are now explicitly threatening to send federal agents back into your state, back into Minnesota. What's your response?
2: We've been through this before, you know, before Metro Surge, Donald Trump said that Somali people are garbage. You said that he called our community garbage and used that as a justification to bring thousands of agents to the state of Minnesota, which led to the killings of our neighbors. And we know that they're setting a precedent right now to go after our congresswoman, to investigate her, to raid her home, so that they can use that as an opportunity to bring thousands of more agents into our community. But here in Minneapolis, people are vigilant. They're organized. We know what we've been through. I think people are going to reject this type of rhetoric from them.
0: Trump also posted on Truth Social, the once great state of Minnesota is being taken over by Somali immigrants. There's violence, murder, mayhem all over the state. The people of Minnesota must fight back. The Somalians should not be allowed to get away with what they are doing. They view you as weak and stupid people. Fight back, Minnesota, fight back. If you need the federal government, we'll come to your rescue. Now, a group of Minnesotans held a news conference and particularly said him talking about fighting back, talking about suggesting violence, goes to a very serious issue. This is Abdullahi Farah, an imam at the mosque in Bloomington, Minnesota, which was bombed by a far-right militia in 2017.
3: Instead of bringing Minnesotans together to find solutions, President Trump chose to make sweeping accusations against my Somali American community and telling people to fight back. Fight back against whom? What exactly is the president asking people to do? These words are reckless, they are dangerous, and they have consequences.
4: That's right.
3: I know it personally because in 2017, after those type of reckless rhetoric, my mosque, Darfur, was bombed. It was bombed because of act of hate. We know what it means when an entire community who comes to worship us are made to feel unsafe. Blaming an entire community is not accountability. Scapegoating is not a public safety strategy.
0: That was Abdullahi Farah, an imam at the mosque in Bloomington, Minnesota. State Senator Zainab Mohammed, as we wrap up, are you concerned about violence increasing against the Somali community as a result of the increased rhetoric? And also President Trump saying J.D. Vance is investigating all of this.
2: Absolutely, we're afraid of violence being taken against our community. What we're seeing is the leader of this country incite violence against an entire community and tell Minnesotans that if they fight back against this very tiny population, that they that the federal government will have their back. That's inciting violence, and it's a rhetoric that has no place in our state. We've been through a mass shooting at Annunciation Church in June last year. We've been through a political assassinations of our very own colleagues. We've also been through Metro Church and how violent that was. And the truth is, Minnesotans understand who their Somali neighbors are. These folks have been here for decades, some of them. It's their they're in their second or third generations. Minneapolis is their home, and they're not going anywhere. And we will continue to do everything we can to reject this type of hate and rhetoric from this administration and to stand up for our immigrant neighbors.
0: Zineb Mohammed, I want to thank you so much for being with us, Minnesota State Senator representing Minneapolis. We'll continue to cover the story. This is Democracy Now!, democracynow.org. I'm Amy Goodman. In the latest crackdown on human rights defenders in the occupied West Bank Tuesday, Israeli forces raided what they say are the offices of several Palestinian NGOs, confiscating legal files, court records, valuable equipment. Israeli forces also deployed snipers around the entrances to Ramallah's Palestine Medical Complex, the largest government medical facility in the occupied West Bank. At least one journalist was reportedly detained. Palestinian officials say a child was injured from Israeli gunfire. Others suffered from tear gas inhalation. For more in these last few minutes, we go to Ramallah, where we're joined by Sahar Francis, human rights lawyer, previous general director at Adamir Prisoner Support and Human Rights Association, which is one of the groups that Israel just raided. Sahar Francis, welcome back to Democracy Now! We had you on when you were the head of Adamir, which is the Prisoner Support and Human Rights group in the West Bank. I was watching overnight when Israel was raiding because Al Jazeera was showing the raid live. But these offices, in fact, of your group, your previous group, Adamir, and others, the Palestine Women's Association, were already closed, is that right, years ago, because the Israeli government classified these organizations as terrorists. So what were they raiding?
4: Exactly. Good afternoon, and thanks for inviting me again to join you in this important discussion. As you just said, these offices actually were raided in 2020. Two forced closure after the decision to designate the six Palestinian organizations as terrorist organizations. They confiscated property and stole files and equipments at that time. So what happened yesterday, I would claim that this is part of the whole propaganda show that this government is actually implementing just before the Israeli election, a couple of weeks before the Israeli election, to send a very clear message to the whole Palestinian society and especially to the Palestinian Authority, because the offices they raided is very close to the official governmental offices and other ministries in Ramallah City. That we are the masters, we decide what we will do. You cannot interfere, you cannot protect, nothing to do with your sovereignty in even Ramallah City that is supposed to be an Area A. And what happened yesterday, they were not confiscating property for illegal organization claiming that this property is used to support terrorism. And I'm sure you also, in the videos that were presented by the different media, local or international, that they mostly broke and destroyed the files and the equipments, even the windows. The frigidaire in this office that they claimed it belongs for Damir, they were throwing it from the second floor down to the ground. They just wanted to cause harassment. And this is the main message, the persecution and the collective punishments for the whole Palestinian community. The raid onto the city center Ramallah is not a lonely activity. It happens every day that they raid different villages, different cities. They arrest people, including journalists and human rights defenders. And what most important to highlight in our case that the office they raided yesterday, claiming that it's for Damir, basically it's a legal office led by lawyers who are representing Palestinian prisoners, which means if you claim that this is illegal or a terrorist action, this is means at the end that the legal representation for the Palestinian prisoners in front of the Israeli military courts is considered a terror act. Seriously, this is the message that they wanted to highlight. Actually, this is very like bizarre and disgraceful, I think, even for their image. And the other organization they claimed that they raided, this organization was closed back in 2022. Since then, it doesn't exist there at all.
0: So we only have 30 seconds, but I want to ask what message you think Israel is sending at the same time the U.S. is sanctioning the International Criminal Court overall as an institution.
4: That we don't respect the international law. We are not respecting the treaties and the institutions that implements and protect international human rights law. And we don't care because we are not accountable. This is the time for sanctions.
0: I want to thank you so much for being with us, Sahar Francis, human rights lawyer, previous general director of Admir, Prisoner Support and Human Rights Association, speaking to us from occupied Ramallah. That does it for our show today. A very happy birthday to my favorite news hound, Zazu. I wish her a happy birthday as well as her brother, Kasha, as they turn 6 years old today. Oh, and this news, Steal the Story, the documentary about Democracy Now!, is viewable online for the first time. If you live in the U.S. and Canada, you can watch the film in your own home. We did it live last night with a post-screening Q&A with me and the Oscar-nominated filmmakers, Carl Diehl and Tia Lesson, moderated by Pulitzer Prize-winning journalist Mariana Hossa. Well, it's now there at Eventive. You can get information about it at stealthisstory.org. I'll be in Woodstock at 2 o'clock on Friday. 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At the Woodstock International Film Festival and beyond. I'm Amy Goodman.

0: 12:59:46. You're tuned to WMPG, Gorham, Portland, 90.9 FM, coming at you from the University of Southern Maine in sunny downtown Portland. Hey, everybody. Good afternoon. And it is a good afternoon. Things cleared out a bit, and I'm thankful for that. I think we got a good show for you this afternoon. My name's Dave. It's another Wednesday in the universe, and it's Juke, Jive, and Jazz from now until 2:30 p.m. And got a couple interesting guests coming on this afternoon. Atim Cherenza is a musician, a hip-hop artist, and a creative community organizer. He's also the founder of 1,000 Words. And Mark Chalemi, a trumpeter, band leader, and jazz festival organizer. Two movers and shakers on the Portland scene who will be both here around 1:30 to tell us about this exciting upcoming Roots and Roots event and artist funding projects. And I'm excited about that. And we're going to get into that as they come. And we have some music for you first. But I just want to get into a little card donation for you. It's always like something we have to do, and this is a good time to do it. Eh? Okay, here we go.
1: 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You want to help out? Then listen to me. If the car you're driving is old as sin and you're thinking of maybe trading it in, get that notion out of your head. Donate your car to us instead. 1-888-WMPG, and after that, add AUT. It's just that easy, you won't regret it. I'll say it again so you won't forget it. 1-888-WMPG, and after that, add AUT. Folks will thank you from near and far because you decided to donate your car.
0: Thank you, Lincoln. Thank you, Lincoln. Our own rap artist and country and western star. Monday mornings, Lincoln holds the airwaves together with his Western Swing show. And what a great show it is. We have so many good shows on WMPG. Just want to remind folks that in a week from the day after tomorrow, a week from Thursday, WMPG's fall, big fall, Begathon starts, and, you know, all these beautiful leaves outside and stuff. We have to think about preparing for the winter, and we'll be asking you to kick in a little something to keep us, tide us over through the next 6 months. So, not this week, not next week, but it's coming, folks. And please remember, WMPG is your volunteer-powered grassroots community radio coming to you from the University of Southern Maine, and you're part of making it happen. You are. Thank you. Anyway, you don't have to tell you. You can look around. You can you may be able to turn off the radio, the TV, and all the news. But it's very difficult to get away from the fact that the world seems to be in a constant state of turmoil right now. It's spinning wild, out of control. And we really need some good music to dig into and maybe help put things in perspective and restore a little balance in our heads, in our souls, in our beings. So we're going to go get into that. And we have, as I say, two folks to talk about this new Roots and Roots event. But before we get into our roots, we're going to pay respects to the leaves above that are now doing their farewell tour, their heroic farewell tour in living color, and we want to give them our blessing and thanks. So we got Cannonball Adderley and Miles Davis will deliver a jazzy eulogy called Autumn Leaves. And then we'll get into a little October song and from Amy Winehouse. And after that, we'll take it from there. Who knows what's going to happen. So, as I say, what we got special guests at 1:30, and we'll get into the Autumn Leaves right now. Listen to Choop Chop and Jazz on WMPG.

A little bit of a change of pace there for you. Started off with the very cool sounds of course, Miles Davis. And Cannonball Adderley. Something Else is the name of the album. Cannonball's album on Blue Note with Miles on a very plaintive Harmon mute there. Hank Jones piano, Sam Jones bass, and the great Art Blakey on the drums. Autumn Leaves, that old chestnut, but they do it so well, I'll tell you. And then we slipped in something, a little wild card here. New album from the wonderful pianist Chris Davis and her trio, and we heard a cut that was actually a composition by the composer Morton Feldman, and his thing was called Nature Piece Number 5, and I thought, as long as we're doing the leaves, we'll do the nature thing. Nature Piece Number 5, and featured Chris Davis on piano, Robert Hurst on bass, and Jonathan Blake on the drums off a new album called Lost in Geneva. Lost in Geneva, and it's on 4166 Records. Well, it's going to lead us into some more fun stuff, and I mentioned Amy Winehouse, who doing some seasonal music, and I thought she did a cut. There's a kind of a, not quite the old chestnut that Autumn Leaves is, which, by the way, has been covered by something like 4,100 artists or something. But the tune Oregon Song, which has been covered by a few, but Amy Winehouse puts her spin on it, and spin it she does. We're going to hear that now, and I think we're going to hear something from one of our guests this afternoon, Atim Chenzira, who is not only a producer, but he's a rap artist, and he's got some interesting sounds, and I think you get a taste of where he's at, and then we'll have him here in person around 1:30. So let's hear from Amy now. Get us in the mood.

0: We come in peace, welcomed by strangers in a new land, from away, from afar, guided by the stars, we come in peace. I mean pieces, carrying traumas and baggage packed from generations of oppression, all fleeing old worlds or extending the reach of them. Persecuted for religious beliefs or planting the flags in the names of their leaders and gods, and all to attain sweet freedom and wealth. From old lands, ideas, and ways to be kings and to be queens like they were to them. To a new land of promised dreams, on land of broken trust and blood. All to be who they wish to become, from their mother and father lands to become, from potatoes, from taxes, from pains, to come in pieces. You come in peace, greeted with open arms. We welcomed you, dear strangers. Have you ever overstayed your welcome at a friend's or family's house? Have you? Like pirate ships with skulls and bones, they planted seeds in your sweet home. They come in peace. They come in pieces. Take us to your leaders. We'll make deals, give you blankets, give you God, give you civilization, give you our word. But you said, of course we did, but those are only words. Sticks and stones will break your bones, and words will bond you for us. Tricked by sugars, alcohols, and promises of freedom from our pains. Like letting Dracula into your home, freely he roams, sucking the lifeblood from your motherland and family dry. All Hallows Eve was last month, but every day is death and taxes. Hurt people, but this was inhumane. Scalps and cottons. An alien world was subdued and trampled. Landscape divided, torn apart, and the people? What people? The only people here were the ones who discovered it, cut it into pieces, fought over its resources, and claimed it as their own. We come in peace.
1: That was a team. And he is our guest. He will be with us in a minute. We'll just take care of a little business here, and then we'll see how he...
0: We come in peace.
1: Not that piece. I'm sorry. Where are we going? Over here. Yeah.
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1: Well, here we are, and we've just heard Freaky. We just heard We Come in Peace, and an interesting piece it is, and the author of it and the artist is here with me in person.
3: Yes, I am.
1: And a team, say hello to folks here.
3: How's it going, Portland?
1: Yeah, it's really nice of you to come in, and actually, which you've put together some amazing things. So just to have you here and bringing your energy, along with another guest that we're looking forward to welcoming, who also comes in peace, and that is Mark Chalemy, band leader, and Mark Chalemy.
4: Now you,
1: Mark, what's up? Lean
4: what's
1: right
4: up,
1: in there.
4: What's up, Chief Wampum?
1: There.
4: Good to see you, Dave. Thanks.
1: Well, nice of you guys to come in, and it's interesting because, you know, I dig jazz, and you guys are using jazz for good social purposes. So I'm way behind you, you know. You're leading the way, and I think that, you know, tell you the
3: standing
1: truth.
3: Standing on your shoulders, man.
1: The only reason I do this is because I think music is medicine.
3: It is.
1: And it's a messaging system.
3: Yeah.
1: And you guys are putting together some beautiful music. Everybody knows Mark. He's a player around town.
0: Everybody knows Mark.
1: He's a leader of three bands, and he just put together a very successful inaugural Bug Light Brass Festival,
3: huge.
1: Which will be around with us for years. But a team, you are new to me, and just getting into your sound, that last piece we heard, you did that for the John Kennedy.
3: Yeah, it was an invitation via Indigo in Portland Ovations in 2020 when everything hit the fan. Myself, Firefly, The Hybrid, and Maya Williams were invited to represent Maine.
1: Uh-huh.
3: And it was much needed. It was amazing, and it made us dig deep.
1: Dig deep.
3: And present.
1: Now, that was a part of a suite that you wrote, correct?
3: Yeah, yeah.
1: What was that called?
3: Mine is called Destiny Manifest.
1: Mm-hmm.
3: The piece that I had was Destiny Manifest. It had seven individual pieces, some pieces that I reimagined, and the spoken word was all brand new.
1: Well, let's go on back a ways, and actually, a lot of water under the dam, brother.
3: Mm.
1: And right now, you're doing something so exciting in town that it blows my mind. And that is, you're putting together an event that will bring together musicians, spoken artists, and poets, and putting together a...
3: Visual arts, too, yeah.
1: And visual arts, yes. And putting together an event called, and I like the title, Roots and Roots.
3: Yeah, yeah.
1: Now,
3: Roots and Roots.
1: Roots, you know, like to have on trees, and the other roots like to have on highways.
3: That's right.
1: What was behind that title?
3: Well, I mean, we come and go, right? We saw a lot of people leave. We're seeing a lot of people leave right now because of being priced out. We see people who have roots who might have been able to get in before the prices went crazy.
1: Okay.
3: We have people here who are elders,
1: mm-hmm.
3: Who we want to keep here.
1: Nice.
3: And a lot of those lessons that we learn from our elders and from our society here help us move beyond ourselves into other spaces to become. So it's kind of metaphysical at the same time. It's very literal.
1: Yeah. Yeah. And it is a vehicle, and it has a destination.
3: That's right.
1: You have a goal, and you're putting together and invited Mark to be part of it.
3: I'm happy. Yeah.
1: Yeah.
3: Community partners.
1: You yes. have an event that's coming up. I think it's on November 18th.
3: Wednesday, November 18th at Live at Madrid's.
1: Live at Madrid's.
3: Yeah.
1: And you've invited several bands and a poet and yourself to perform, and you've opened it up to visual artists to present their work. We have poet
3: Poet Laureate.
1: Thank you.
3: Yeah.
1: I'm searching for that. Poet Laureate of Portland, Maya
3: Williams
1: will be part of it. And the goal of this, this Roots to Roots, is to create a fund for artists who have been displaced, ways for them to function in this economy and come together. And want to talk about it?
3: Yeah, it's not just being displaced. It's always, you know, even if they're holding on with their fingertips on the cliff.
1: Yeah.
3: Okay. I find it very hard, you know, even to muster up enough funds to go get canvases. So I have to get creative, you know.
1: Uh-huh.
3: So I know musicians like myself who are like in the studio doing some work and run out of funds. You know, there's a lot of time and energy that goes into creating a product. Mark knows this. You know,
1: yeah.
3: You spend a lot of unpaid time. Dan Boyden's Finest Kind is going to be on the stage to close it out at the night. And we were talking, and he was like, you know, hey, man, there's a lot of unpaid time that we do to rehearse to get a song or get a set list together. People drive their cars to rehearsals. And by the time you see the presentation, musicians are underpaid.
1: Yeah.
3: Artists can't get the canvases right. Or the paint. Writers can't reach out for retreats. All these different creatives, whether you're a ceramicist or a poet, it costs time. And what I want to do, what we're doing together, and I'm so grateful to have Mark Chalemi to back this and be a community partner in this.
1: Mm-hmm.
3: You know, he's a gold star in the sky here. It give people the opportunity to access one of three grants: to start something $500, to continue something at $1,000, or to complete something at $2,000. Whatever your creative flair is, Indigo Arts is our fiscal sponsor, so they're giving us the nonprofit status.
1: Very cool.
3: We have Portland Ovations.
1: Mm-hmm.
3: We have Creative Portland, Visit
1: mm-hmm.
3: Portland, the Portland Chamber of Commerce, Regional Chamber of Commerce, Brass Roots, production. That's Mark Chalemi and his group, running with Scissors, Cultural Alliance of Maine. And there might be a few other people to sign on because it's starting to gain a lot more traction because a lot of these organizations want to see the arts they bring into town and all the rest is great, but they want to see the people here win.
1: Well, you're the architect of this team, and you're putting it together. But this is not the first time you've done this. I understand that you did the same kind of thing out west, and you were working in Oakland and San Francisco.
3: Yeah. I mean, this is, you know, this might as well be a child that's going off to college. That's how long I've been doing it.
1: I see what you mean, yeah.
3: I might come back and do some laundry. But now we got roots. You know, we came from the West Coast. It started off with disasters, right? I mean, I was telling a friend of mine, Eva, who's going to be presenting some of her visual art at the, they're going to be tabling presenting some of her visual art

0: I was microbrewing in San Francisco, so I know a bunch of brewers
1: get
0: there.
1: It out. You were doing that too?
0: Yeah, I was doing that too. So, you know, it was just, you know, I'm just a creative, yeah, right? Yeah. And you have to self-sustain in some ways. Mm-hmm. You know, going to the bar is not cheap.
1: Testing the product.
0: Yeah, test the product. So what I did was, you know, we had Hurricane Katrina, and then a neighborhood friend says, hey, man, I know you know musicians and artists. Can you get some people over here to help us raise some money? Mm-hmm. We raised $3,500, and I said, wait a minute. Let's make this official. Let's actually raise. And then you had the Haiti earthquake, right. and we had the Oak Noodle Factory, and so we had a stage there and a room downstairs, and I had all this wall space, and I invited a bunch of different collectives to come. We filled that place, man.
2: Yeah, that's. Me think of something.
0: Yeah.
2: Yeah, it's great that you're doing this, and I'm so happy to be here. First, what came to mind when you were talking about, you know, musicians getting paid and projects.
0: Yeah.
2: Being completed. I once saw an interview with one of the guys from the local band Lettuce, and they were talking about, you know, how their career is going, and they've been traveling all over the world, very successful band. Anyway, they asked one of the guys about, you know, how much you get paid for gigs and how's that going to survive, and he said something that I'll never forget. He said, hey man, we'll play for free, you know, I just need to be paid for my time. Like, when I get on stage, man, that's why I'm here. I want to play. But, you know, four-hour traveling, you get there 6 hours before the gig, you load in, you do sound check, then you got 3 hours of downtime, and it's already
0: and
2: 10
0: then
2: hours.
0: A strike.
2: Yeah, and so that was one thing I wanted to say, and I kind of feel the same way. I'll play for free. I just need to be paid for my time.
0: Right.
2: And not $5 an hour.
0: Right.
2: And then the other thing, as, you know, trying to fundraise and trying to make awareness about the importance and the power of music and how it's so important to have culture and arts in our communities. Obviously, the three of us feel very strongly and agree that art, you know, helps and heals and it's a form of love, you know, beauty. To narrow it down, I mean, you've identified and you've partnered with organizations that feel the same way, and we're stronger when we surround ourselves with like minds.
0: Yeah.
2: So for me, what I do with Brass Roots is to find the individuals. Mm. Where do we find the patron, the single patron of the arts that is like, oh, yeah, I'll pay $30 to see that show, or, you know, I'll pay $120 to see Herb Albert play at 92 years old, you know? You know,
3: sorry,
2: just being patrons, you know, just, but what I'm saying is it's about the individual, identifying with that individual person that is willing to contribute and be a patron of the arts. And I think, you know, I actually never really said that out loud or really thought of it until
1: I was listening
2: to
1: you. But you articulated
2: well,
1: and I think that, it comes down for a lot of artists, visual artists as well, who invest the time,
0: a lot of time.
1: You know, their play, it happens and then it's gone.
0: Mm-hmm.
1: And, you know, there's no... So a lot of creatives don't have the the work on one side of the brain, and the other side of the brain really doesn't.
2: Yeah.
1: You be able to put together the mechanics of making it happen and bringing the gin in.
2: Yeah, like Miles Davis didn't know anything about marketing. Well, actually, maybe he did, but, you know, these great artists, that's not in their wheelhouse, you know, but...
1: Yeah.
2: I am blessed or cursed that I could see the whole picture, and I'm a networker, and I feel confident what I've started with Brass Roots, and again, happy to be a part of this coming up on November 18th. But yeah, it's the how does a creative see it all, and not all artists do. You know,
0: Wait. Tell us about I'm gonna keep wanting to touch you on your arm, man. Tell us about your new project that you're gonna be playing with.
2: Sure. So when our team came to me to perform for this special event, I wanted to pick something different and try to really do something creative. And so I put together this group called Bebop A Go Go, and we're going to kind of mix electronics with groove and improvisational music.
0: Dope.
2: So I'm really excited. It's a couple of the guys from the band My Guy, and it's a trio. So yeah, let's come on out and check that out. That
0: when I hear Bebop A Go Go, I'm waiting to see some dancers
2: too.
0: Brother.
2: You got to get up to get down. That's right.
1: Well, let's talk a little bit about this event

0: how it's going to function, because it has a lofty goal.
1: Yeah.
0: And it has some, as you say, you've got some preliminary work done, and this is not a brand new baby. This has been around the block now, and it's got, you know, it's got some, it's been tuned. So how are you going to make, how's the best way to make it work? And particularly as we're talking to folks out there who can understand the predicament of the artist, who may be an artist themselves and could benefit by this, how can they be a part of it?
1: So let me run it down real quick. I hope it makes a lot of real clear sense, because I want people to understand it, right?
0: Mm-hmm.
1: The first part is the legacy portion of it. The legacy portion of it was getting collectives to show up. Then collectives, they have their own communities. Yeah. Each individual in that community has friends and family that they want to participate in their work. So it's about cross-pollination, cross-marketing, the whole nine. So with the big organizations behind us and the individual artists within these different collectives showing up, there's a lot of cross-marketing, right? So we have sliding scales with the tickets for students and artists, $15. Mm-hmm. Tickets are on sale right now. You can go to 1,000 words. That's athousandwords.net. 1,000 words with a Z, thus the A to Z fund.
2: Mm-hmm.
1: Then you have a tier above that and a tier above that for the patrons of the art.
0: Mm-hmm.
1: And then you have, this is the idea for businesses to help fund. And I was talking to an artist. I said, why? There's artists that can afford to give $250 or maybe $500 or $1,000 who want to see it given back as grants to other folks who are coming up. I said, they're welcome too. But the general idea was to have businesses, right,
0: mm-hmm.
1: provide at different tiers, 5,000, founding roots,
0: mm-hmm.
1: 2,500, 1,000, 500, 250, so that they, the business community, that the arts support, because if I'm coming into town and I notice all this coolness in town and I like, oh, I want to move to Maine, man, the food is mm-hmm. great, the vibe is dope. Did you see Mark and his band, Bebop a Go-Go Play? I'm taking that job. It really does support mm-hmm. the whole ecosystem, right?
0: Yeah,
1: there's a lot of statistics on what the impact of this actual engine is, but we're the first pieces of this engine to get pushed out in every city from coast to coast.
0: Mm-hmm.
1: So we're asking the business community to open their wallets and say, hey, we honor the arts by helping the artists who are struggling right now reach for their opportunities, whether starting, continuing, or completing.
0: And building this fund, now this is going to be an ongoing fund?
1: Absolutely.
0: Yeah.
1: Available in January.
0: Yeah.
1: Available to apply for in January.
0: Mm-hmm.
1: We have Indigo Arts as the fiscal sponsor.
0: Mm-hmm.
1: And we're working, we talked to Maine Initiatives. They don't have the bandwidth right now, but we have to find a fiscal manager who's going to be able to distribute the funds. And I think mm-hmm. that might be the Maine Arts Commission. We still need to have that conversation, but I'm sure there's other managers out there that we need to talk to.
2: I just want to say one thing. I think this is all doable, man. I'm feeling really good about it. Number one, because we need it in our communities right now. Music, again, heals. Art is a form of beauty and love. Mm. And the secondly, I feel confident, is because I put on Brass Roots Fest in September, and I raised all the money independently, and I went to the community. And I lived in South Portland for 25 years. I've seen most of the small businesses start. I've seen their kids grow. They went to school with my kid. So I walked the street, walked into every business. I visited 50 businesses.
1: You were campaigning.
2: Yep. I went to 50 local businesses in South Portland. Hey, I'm putting a music festival together for the community at Bug Light Park. It's free. I'm bringing in some big headliners. We want to do it annually. Will you contribute? There's tiers, people to sponsor the stage production, people to sponsor the headlining band, people to pay for the local musicians, people, you know, just putting all the money together to make it happen. And I got 39 businesses to contribute and cover all of the costs.
1: That's because you put your feet on the ground and your heart and your words.
2: You know, it's person to person, man. Yeah. Street by street, neighborhood by neighborhood, town by town, county by county.
1: Watch out now. He's going to run for office soon, this guy.
0: You ought to know. Yeah. Well, you guys are doing something good for the community, and I'm really glad that WMPG, which is a community radio station, help make this happen.
1: Yeah, I appreciate that, Dave. Appreciate it.
2: And people own the airwaves.
0: People own the airwaves. They do. And that this is a group kind of effort, you know, because WMPG is supported by the community, it's funded by the community, and it's only stayed alive for 55 years because the community came through and saw the value in having, you know, an independent grassroots, you know, free-form station that wasn't dictated to from on high, wasn't told what to do. They could bring stuff to the local community with a lot of heart, but directed, you know, to the local people and made it, you know, feel like theirs. And it is theirs. That's a great thing. Mm-hmm. Mark has been a part of this for a long time. You used to be on the air, I remember.
2: Yeah.
1: Were you a DJ?
0: Yeah.
2: Yeah, I've been here at WMPG for 20 years probably.
1: Wow. Mm-hmm. Yep. Okay.
0: So it's a wonderful spot, and I want to put in a little plug right now, ladies and gentlemen, for WMPG, because it's your local radio, community radio station, the one that you keep going. We have a Begathon coming up in a week and a half, and you can pitch in and make it keep going for another 6 months. Not only that, and this has actually happened recently, a fella called me up. He said, man, I really like what you guys do. How could I get to be a DJ? I said, well, you could come and we would train you. And you would, you know, put in a little time, do some sub work and stuff, and maybe, you know, you get the good at it, you get your own show.
2: Or at least be a sub DJ.
0: Yeah, and you could be part of it. And it's thrilling. It's a live medium. You know, this isn't like a passive medium, not at all. This is real. We're right here right now, and we're not reading off anything.
2: We're not on a thumb drive.
0: I'm not taking money yet from these guys. Come on.
1: But you can't see what I'm doing right now.
0: Here. You want to play, pay to play, you know?
2: Yeah.
0: Hey, can we take a quick music break?
2: Please.
1: Let's do it.
0: Let's hear another one from you, a team, from your Kennedy piece, which was called Manifest Destinies.
1: Destiny Manifest.
0: Yeah. Okay.
1: It's the opposite direction.
0: It's even more important to understand it that way.
1: Yeah, Destiny Manifest is about repair. Manifest Destiny was about destruction.
0: And we're going to try this one that I think is, where'd it go? Let's see. Hold on here. We come in peace. We played that one.
1: Yes, you did.
0: I guess it's not In Pursuit of Happiness. There's one other one here. It's In Pursuit of Happiness.
1: No, In Pursuit of Happiness is a different vibe, but that we can go with that.
2: Wow, look at that. Yeah, play it. That's so cool. You slid it over.
0: Yeah.
2: It's technology. Thank you, Begathon people.
0: This is a short piece, man. This is a short piece, but it also connects the message with the medium. And it's about making things happen, and it's about being part of it, and the importance of participation, I think. Would you say that?
1: I would say so.
0: All right. Let's see if I'm even close. Here we go. It's called In Pursuit of Happiness.
3: Thomas Jefferson said life and liberty too, but how does that mix with the thing we pursue in a maze trying to find a better way?

Way up out of this ignorant bliss, broken spirit shattered like glass, pursuing happiness in pursuit of happiness. So nobody's home, they're outside on the corner doing right from a wrong, counting every single second like it might be the last, looking up.

0: And dreams, schemes, and plots, but it hangs on a string, and they dangle it in front of you with a stick in the bet. If you really want a baby, you're gonna have to go fetch in pursuit of happiness. So nobody's home, they're outside on the corner doing right from a wrong.
1: Thank you, Portland. I want to say thank you to Dave Wade at WMPG for bringing this together. Appreciate you.
2: I didn't do it. You guys did it. You knocked on the door. I just answered. Thank you.
1: I want to say thank you to Indigo Arts, who's our fiscal sponsor, 1,000 Words fiscal sponsor, Live at Madrid's for hosting.
2: Yeah.
1: And all the community partners, Portland Ovations, Creative Portland, Visit Portland, Portland Regional Chamber of Commerce, Brass Roots Production. Thank you. Running with Scissors, Kate Anker and her crew. And Cultural Alliance of Maine.
2: Now, if some other folks want to get on board and back this wonderful project, how would they go about that, a team?
1: Well, first off, buy a ticket. They're on sale right now. Go to the website, whatever scale you can afford. Every dollar goes towards this fund. Mm-hmm. After we cover the artists, because we want to make sure we respect all the artists that are showing up's time.
2: Mm-hmm.
1: People who are tabling, we've already put a call out. We have all the tables filled at this point.
2: Mm-hmm.
1: There's going to be about 45 minutes of a open mic mm-hmm. after Maya Williams does their thing, and then you can present there.
3: What time does Bebop a Go-Go go on?
1: Oh, man, you already know what time Bebop a Go-Go goes
3: man.
1: On.
3: Like 5:30 or something?
1: That's right.
3: What time are the doors?
1: Okay, so the doors is at 5 o'clock.
3: 5 o'clock
1: Ugly
3: doors.
1: Ugly Duckling's going to be parked outside, so you want to show up and get some food.
3: 5 o'clock doors.
1: 5 o'clock doors. Then we got the welcome launch, which is the A to Z fund. We're mm-hmm. going to set it off. That's opportunity, friends, and financing. And then we're going to have... Maya Williams is at 6:20, actually, but Mark Chalemi, you're going to be on at 5:30. Main stage, Mark Chalemi, Bebop a Go-Go.
3: And what else after that?
1: Then you have Maya in the front room and with the open mic, and then you have Finest Kind at 7 o'clock.
3: Oh, yeah, there it is.
1: Dan Boyden and his crew.
3: Dan Boyden, they are a funky bunch. Good. So that sounds like a good night of support, music, fun, dancing.
1: Yeah.
3: And, meeting people.
1: Buying art. Seeing all the various arts. It's all there.
2: I'd like to give a little shout out to some of the clubs around town, too, that it sort of carry the torch. And, some of them, we've lost some of them. They go under it. It's not easy mm-hmm. to be in this business. And the guys who put it together to host artists and to go to bat for them.
1: You're right.
2: Like we lost Henry's, which was a wonderful spot. We mm-hmm. lost Anthony's Kitchen, which was a wonderful spot.
3: But we still have Blue Portland, Maine.
2: But we still have mm-hmm. Blue
3: Supporting
2: Portland,
3: jazz
2: Maine.
3: On Wednesday nights, tonight, jam session.
2: And that's right. Tonight, yep. It's a jam session. And I believe that... let's see, who's there tonight?
3: I don't know. I can't remember.
2: I remember. I'll tell you in a second.
3: One Longfellow Square, another great one.
2: Yeah. And we have Portland Conservatory of Music, which is doing incredible stuff.
3: Mm-hmm.
2: There's Jay York's Last Church on the Left, where Mark put together his quintet, came in and did their little blue note groove thing, which was very, very nice. And I think you're going to be playing this coming Friday, yeah. Saturday.
3: Yeah, man, that's right. And thanks for being at Jay's. My quintet's doing a Blue Note tribute at Cadenzas in Freeport on Friday. 6 mm-hmm. o'clock doors, 7 o'clock show. Tickets are online. You can find them at Cadenzas. And, like you said, it's important to mention all the venues. They are assets carrying this music. Bringing it to the people. Portland Ovations does an amazing job bringing so much talent. Merrill Auditorium is an incredible room.
2: Mm-hmm.
3: And State Theater, this is what we have.
2: Yeah.
3: And we got to keep them alive, go out and support live music. A lot of people, from my experience of 25 years here, some people don't want to pay a cover. And that's the big challenge, And I don't want to disrespect anybody, but there are some places, which is cool, they don't charge and they want to keep it open to their people. And those venues usually can pay the bands pretty good for whatever reason. But
1: you said the reason.
3: Yeah, yeah, they support live music. They got the money, man. But anyway, you know, go out there and support live music. My whole point is support live music. Go out and support the artists in the venue.
1: So here's the thing, though. You're not just going to walk in and see a show. You're going to walk into a whole experience at Live in Madrid. Yeah. And you were just talking about places that shut down. Remember Port City Music Hall?
2: Sure.
3: Oh, yeah.
1: Okay.
2: Sure.
1: It vanished.
3: Yeah.
1: Right?
3: Yeah.
2: Wow.
1: And what came in its place? Josh's Live in Madrid, right? Mm. Live in Madrid fills that different space now. You can have eight. It's like two rooms all together. One room fits. It's a beautiful place. One room fits about 800 people. The other room fits about 200. We got the whole night. There's going to be people showing and selling their art, right? Visual artists, ceramicists, fiber artists, painters, photographers. And then you're going to have a live painter. You're going to have this beautiful music by Mark and his band, Bebop A Go Go and Finest Kind. And then spoken word for Maya. It's going to be live. It's a whole experience.
2: What are you going to perform?
1: I'm not performing.
2: Not
1: my performance is organizing this time around.
2: All right.
1: I'll perform down the line. I will, no doubt. I promise that. But I just want to say, you know, Portland's arts organizations put about $86 million into this region in 2022 and supported nearly 1,900 jobs. Over a quarter of that, $27.8 million, was people coming out of shows and spending money at restaurants, shops, and all around.
2: Mm-hmm.
1: So when we have events, people come to these events, they spread money around and they don't even count it as the engine that brought people out.
3: So that's why I feel really supported by the city of South Portland, because they recognize that, you know, next year we'll have twice as many people show up and they'll come and have lunch somewhere, or they'll know about Bug Light Park and come back to South Portland if they've never been there before. So it creates revenue for our city as well as the creative economy.
1: Yeah.
3: So, yeah, very good. What do you got for us, Dave? Anything?
2: Yeah, I got a phone call here. I'm going to pick it up and just hold on for a second. And just speaking of places, I wanted to mention the Portland Conservatory of Music offers a range of shows, and it also does classes and workshops, and you can find out more about that and tickets for all events at pcm.org. And they happen to have a little-known but an open jam session on Monday nights from 6:30 on, open jazz session at PCM. And they've got some pretty cool shows, I'll tell you.
3: Cool.
2: And I'll tell you, and that's where WMPG's Jazz at the Movies shows our movies. Yeah. The next one is going to be a Bud Powell movie, a new Bud Powell movie called, what's it called?
3: I don't know, but I missed
2: it. Bud Live, A Love Letter to Bud.
3: Oh, man. I always have a gig on those movie nights.
2: Well, you got to just tell
3: I got to make
2: bring
3: this
2: your people
3: one.
2: With you.
3: I have to make it
2: get
3: to
2: out
3: this
2: on the
3: one.
2: Street. You
3: I'm a big Bud
2: Joshua, man, out there, you know, playing down the street. And just bring them along. Bring them along. In the good weather.
1: Play the horn all the way down.
2: All the way down. Yeah. Well, let's see what else is here.
1: We got some Bebop A Go Go, some Mark Chalemi music.
3: We haven't recorded yet. It's good to be a debut, world debut at Roots to Roots.
1: There we go.
2: Yeah, well, you got that Blue Note sound down pretty good, bro.
3: Oh, thanks.
2: And Mark also has his wonderful Primo Cubano Latin, Cuban dance band.
3: Yeah.
1: That's when I met him. He was playing with Primo.
2: Yeah. Sopo Trio.
3: Yeah, that's kind of what Bebop A Go Go is, sort of. But Raging Brass is
2: Raging
3: big
2: Brass. Raging Brass.
3: Yep. Trying to keep busy.
2: Yeah. Well, gentlemen, it's been a real pleasure. I would like to...
1: Is that Maya on the phone?
2: It could be. Let's see. We were hoping to have Maya, who is the poet laureate, come on and speak. Hello.
3: While he's talking, you can go to Brass Roots Productions, maine.com, to learn more about what we do. It's an event production company. Just trying to curate, very similar to what our team's doing, all the multidisciplinaries of the arts, and creating special moments for people to come together and feel it and be a part of it.
1: And let me spell out 1,000 words for you too, because people do 1000. It's not. It's athousandword.net. Go get your tickets. Tell your friends about it. And if you know a business who wants to sponsor the arts, send them to the page. There's PDFs to download. There's an opportunity for businesses to support us with Zephy.
3: Nice.
2: Just to mention another great room that somehow in the shuffle we didn't mention is Space Gallery.
3: Oh, yeah.
2: Now, in its 25th year, man, oh, man, have they put together some shows.
1: And they have a kindling fund.
2: They have a kindling fund, and they actually dispense it. They are similar in a way.
1: I think they're going to show. I was talking to Kelsey, and I think they're going to have somebody have a table at the event. So we have to dial that in, but I think they're coming.
2: Mm-hmm. Well, I was hoping that I may have missed that call, but it can't be two places at once, or can you? Maybe you can. Yeah, maybe you can. Elections coming up. I want to say that people need to take a place in it and voice their voice. This is not a passive one that, oh, don't bother me
1: not
2: about it. Everything hangs in the balance, gang, and we'll go down in the tubes if you're not there and you don't step up.
3: Can I say one thing?
2: You can.
3: I don't like to get political, but anyone out there right now tuned in to WMPG and you're 18 years old, you just turned 18 years old, register to vote and go vote. I encourage every single 18-year-old out there to get out and vote.
1: Agreed.
2: Thank you. And the good thing about it is it's free. You can do it at your local municipal office right now, and you can get your absentee ballot and cast it on the spot. And listen, nobody can declaim that there's any fraud if you're taking care of business right there on the premises. That's it.
1: Yeah, don't be scared. Don't be scared. All this hoopla.
2: Yep.
1: Go.
2: Yeah.
1: That's the most activated thing you can do.
2: It is. It is. And we want to have politics is, what was it? Politics is local. It's not just national. And we have to work this election coming up. We have candidates out there. Some of them we know and some we don't know. But it's important that we get behind policy and not being sucked into the bumper stickers and the smear campaigns. And can you imagine that, you know, this guy, the richest guy in the world, who's not even American, Elon Musk, is buying this election. He's put over $240 billion into trying to sway this election.
3: All right, let's not go there.
2: Well, I'm just saying
3: that enjoying the show.
2: That we don't have that kind of wherewithal, but we do have our votes and showing up is this Saturday will be No King's Day in Portland.
1: Yeah.
2: And you can vote with your feet and just show up.
1: You can.
3: All right, let's do it.
2: Well, hey, let's hear a little from Kahil El-Jabbar's Ethnic and Heritage Ensemble, who puts together a pretty good motivating sound. And these guys will hang, maybe. If you have a call, you want to call in and ask a question, we might be able to do that. But I'm going to put on a little music for you first. But
1: let's go.
2: First, I want to tell you, you are tuned to WMPG Gorham Portland. We're 90.9 FM, and we are a wonderful community radio coming from the college, from USM in downtown Portland. Well, wait a second. Here's a phone call. You may be a winner. We may have a winner, folks. 90.0. Hello, WMPG. Hey, Bill. Good. Let me put you on hold for a second while I spin some music. Is that cool? Yeah. All right. Here we go with a little... I like this tune, and it seems to be very apropos right now. The tune, you know it. You know this tune. It's called Compared to What?
3: Phone's off the hook, brother.
1: You ever heard Related to What from the Last Poets?
3: Related to what?

0: Yeah, we're trying to make it real compared to what with Cahill El-Zabar and the Ethnic Heritage Society. Corey Wilkes, they're doing the trumpet work. Alex Harding on baritone sax and Cahill on percussion and voice. And I'm sitting here with my friends, the team, and Mark. And on the line, we have the poet, Maya Edwards.
1: Maya Williams. Maya Williams.
0: Yeah.
2: Yeah.
0: Maya, are you there? Yes.
2: I am. Maya Williams is here. Hello,
1: hey,
2: friends.
1: How you doing?
2: Hi. I'm doing well, thanks. How are each of you?
1: Good, good. Good to hear your voice.
2: Yeah, same.
0: You're part of the Roots and Roots, and we've been talking about it here on WMPG, Maya, and it's a pretty exciting event. It's kind of a mixed media. I mean, you have visual arts, you have musical arts, and you have spoken arts, and you are the poet laureate, a poet of Portland, and you're going to be performing there. Tell us about your feelings about this kind of effort to raise money for artists and in the Portland community.
2: Yeah, I love how well organized a team made this and brought us all together. I'm very excited to engage with familiar faces and new faces when it comes to the artistic community. And I love that money is being raised for artists because art is an act of service and it's often an underutilized act of service and act of labor, and it deserves to be paid for. And I'm very grateful for an event that can do that, for sure.
0: And were you writing anything in special for this event?
2: Ooh, that's a good question. I'm still developing
3: my
2: set list.
3: You on the spot.
2: No, you're so good. I'm still developing my set list, and so far it's been a range of poems that are like a year or two years old, or like a couple of months old. If I have the time to write a new piece specifically for this event, it'll happen, but ooh, we'll just have to wait and see for sure.
1: 2 a.m. Yeah. In the morning, you're going to wake up with a pen and an idea.
0: Yeah. Well, I can give you a little start. The title of this event is Roots and Roots. Now, it doesn't have to rhyme, but it could.
2: We got options,
0: don't you? I like the Roots and Roots thing. I think that's kind of, you know, catchy. And I hope people do catch this, because this is coming up again. Once more, a little plug for this event, team. This is November
1: 18th. November 18th. Yeah. Wednesday, November 18th. Doors open at 5. Ugly Duckling's going to be out there before the doors open, so you might want to get there and get some food. Get your tickets right now. Go to the website, athousandwordz.net. I'm glad I didn't mess that up. You're going to get to hear maybe something brand new by Maya. Maybe. You're going to hear Mark Chalemi and the Bebop of Go-Go debuting. Right? You're going to come in there. It's going to be like a bazaar. You're going to be overwhelmed and tantalized and tickled by all the sights, from fiber arts to visual arts and all the different communities that are there, from Kate Anchor's Running with Scissors, Creative Portland, Portland Ovations, Indigo Arts. Love y'all. You know, it's going to be live. And then you're going to have the finest kind, Dan Boyd and his group, close the night out. It's going to be dope. Okay, so let's go. Let's raise some money. Let's raise community. Let's

0: connect. This is the vibe. We need connection when we got all this disconnect and isolation right now.
1: Well said. Thank you. Right on. Mark, you got a word or two to say before you leave us here.
2: Well, I just, I like the idea of this bringing multi disciplines in the arts, and I'm really excited, Maya, to hear you share your poems out live, loud. And yeah, just happy to be contributing, and people, come on out, Roots to Roots, let's make it happen.
3: Roots and Roots.
1: Thanks, guys. Appreciate you coming in. All right, Maya, thank you for calling in.
4: Thank
1: Look
4: you,
1: forward
4: Maya.
1: To catching you.
4: Yeah, thank you all so much.
1: And again, soon. The name of the club is Madrid.
0: Live at Madrid's
1: Live
0: by the
1: at
0: water, Madrid's. Y'all.
1: Live at Madrid's. Well, I got to put on a little more music here, and I have some other listings for you folks, so don't go away. Don't want to run them out yet, but there's a lot of stuff happening right now,
0: all
1: so we want to get that out there, too, to, you know, support the musicians. And right now, I just want to get into some healing vibes here from, not exactly jazz, but for me, it's all jazz in a sense. Carlos Santana
0: Ooh.
1: And John Lee Hooker.
0: Ooh.
1: I think you're going to dig this. It's called The Healer.

0: Yeah, Little the Healer from Carlos Santana and the Santana Band with Mr. John Lee Hooker. And setting the spirit for you. Hey, Lars just walked in the room, and that's excitement. He's going to be sitting in right on this with Pulling Your Head. Isn't that right, Lars?
1: Pulling Your Head. Well, it's I think it's Over the Hump.
0: Over the Hump. Pulling Your Head Over the Hump.
1: Pulling Your Head Over the Hump. Yes. Here we are.
0: Well, I'm excited.
1: Wednesday, I get to hang with the big kids today, baby.
0: Hey, well, yeah. All those years that you did arts, the arts review, what was that called?
1: I did Gallery Talk.
0: Gallery Talk. What a great show.
1: Right.
0: Folks, well, you're good, so much to this man. He turned me on to so much art.
1: Well, your good mind needs good art. And I know you bring a lot of good art. And a lot of good stuff to a lot of people. So.
0: Well, so did WMPG. So yes. That's where we all fit in. You know, we're all just pieces in the big puzzle here.
1: We appreciate jazz here on Wednesday afternoons. That's for sure, Dave. So thank you so much for bringing this.
0: Well, what are you going to bring now?
1: I'm going to start with Donnie Byrd here.
0: I got some jazzy stuff too.
1: That's nice.
0: Hey, do you know the guitarist Emily Remler?
1: I don't. Oh, here she is.
0: She was like probably the next best guitarist to come along after Wes Montgomery in that style. But unfortunately, she got into some other stuff she shouldn't have, and she's no longer with us. But I thought I'd crank up a little Emily Remler. There's a new movie out about her, and maybe Jazz at the Movies will pick up on that. Our next movie, by the way, is coming up. It's November 14th at WMPG's Jazz at the Movies. We'll be showing a Bud Powell movie, so that's pretty exciting.
1: Bud Powell, cool.
0: Yeah.
1: Cool. Yeah, the Monk movie that we had there was just phenomenal.
0: Phenomenal.
1: Phenomenal.
0: Yeah. Well, hey, so we got Emily Remler here, and she's doing Samba de Orfu, as you know, from movie. I want to tell you about, just to sneak in here, some of the good music coming around town. And starting out tonight, Wednesday, October 14th at 7 p.m., Carl Demo and the Elements, his Elements, will be at Blue, the Elements Quartet at Blue. And then that's at 7:30 at 9 p.m. will be Jazz Sesh, where you can bring your acts. Thursday, tomorrow, we've got a trifecta, folks. The Julia Keefe Indigenous Big Band. That's an 18-piece big band made up of Indigenous Native American musicians from all across the country. And that's at 7 p.m. Thursday, October 15th at State Theater. And that's presented by Portland Ovations. And not to be outdone, the Portland Jazz Orchestra with 19 pieces will play their Thursday once a month gig under the baton of Dr. Chris Oberholzer at 1 Longfellow Square. That's 8 p.m. and that's a good one too. Also Thursday, a little further afield, Bess Jacques on the grand piano with Mark Chalemi, our guest who was just here, at the Lincoln Hotel in Biddeford. Friday night, Mark Chalemi is doing a tribute with his quintet, a tribute to Blue Note, at Cadenza. Cadenza, if you don't know it, is in Freeport. It's on 5 Depot Street, a block down from the main drag there. It's easy to find. There's some really great event called the Gospel Messiah, which is a refugee oratorio, really a stirring version of the 18th century masterpiece, seen through the eyes of an immigrant family, and it's a gospel and done in a gospel key that will really knock you out. That's at Hills Art, and that's Friday, Saturday nights, and Sunday matinee there. Friday night, down in Kittery, Mark Shalensky is at the dance hall. Saturday, really far afield, but listen to this lineup. Billy Hart at the African Rhythm Sextet at Vermont Jazz Center, with a saxophonist and flautist TK Blue, and all these cats from the Randy Weston Band, including Chief Baba Neil Clark on percussion, Alex Blake on bass, Kuumba Frank Lacey on trombone, Sharp Radway on piano, and special guest Billy Hart on the drums. That's Vermont Jazz Center, and that's in Cotton Mill Road in Brattleboro. 7:30 p.m. It's a drive, but it's worth it. I've been there. Monday night, the 19th, Thundercat. Thundercat's playing, courtesy of the State Theater, playing to Thompson Point. So play for good weather for that one. And there's also, Monday nights is the Open Jam at PCM, Portland Conservatory of Music. That's on 28 Neal Street in Portland, 6:30 p.m. And that's about it for this week, but that's plenty. I want to tell you that next week, my guest here on Juke, Jive, and Jazz will be the one and only Barb Truex, who's bringing

dulcimer and composer, and it should be a lot of fun. So in the meantime, don't forget to vote. Get out there and either vote in advance or vote with your feet. But make a difference. We all depends on you. Okay, folks. Thanks for tuning in. Until next week, I hand it over to Lars.

afternoon MPGers. Over the hump, sticking with the context of the vast exploration in music and moods to execute your week and turbo your reality. My name is Lars. I'm subbing. I'll be with you for the next 90 minutes. You're tuned to WMPG, but you already knew that.

today, and yes, I am oh so happy to. They're going to allow me to run amok through the studio, grabbing from their multitudes of compact discs and vinyl to bring you the baddest in beats here to get you through your Wednesday and that much closer to the weekend. Looking forward to hanging with all the big kids here today. Special thanks to D. Wade for a great show. Love jazz in the afternoons here. Yeah, where am I going to be? I'm going to be doing some jazz stuff today, too. A little bit of Hendrix in the background. Just a little bit off Electric Ladyland. I'm going to take you right to 4 o'clock today.

Ooh-wee. Stanley Clark on the bass. The album was entitled School Days, and that was the title track released 50 years ago in October of 1976. Stanley Clark on the electric bass, handbells, David Sanchez on the keys, Ray Gomez on the guitar, Jerry Brown on the drums. Whew, baby, that was on the Nemperor record label. So happy to be able to pull that one out of the WMPG vinyl vault. We started the whole thing with the track from the Blackbirds, their City Life album, and we heard the track Happy Music, which was a big hit for the Blackbirds, and that was Donald Byrd's hand-picked students at the Howard University, where bebop trumpet player Donald Byrd was a professor of music, and he found some students that he thought were just so extraordinary that he wanted to give them a chance to in the music world and formed the band the Blackbirds. And Happy Music was a big hit for those guys and a nice way to start this Wednesday off. My name is Lars. I'm sitting in here for the next 90 minutes. Going to take you right to 4 o'clock. Oh, baby. You know, pull your head here and get you over the Wednesday hump is brought to you here by the Portland Museum of Art. The Portland Museum of Art invites the community on their third Thursday program each month, and it's open to all. 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And I am a true fan of slow art. You know, if you can go and you can just take your time and get into the vibe of the picture, you know, you could probably feel that it actually is vibrating in one way or not. Third Thursday at the Portland Museum of Art, bringing art, community, and creativity together. If you'd like to learn more, go to theportlandmuseum.org. Thanks for being here with me. This is Billy Cobham with a tune called Heather.

The tune is called Heather. Billy Cobham on the drums. The solo saxophone work was by Michael Brecker. Keyboard work by George Duke. You know, this tune is on the album Crosswinds, and the tune Heather flows right into Crosswinds, so I'm just going to let it flow and let this album play out. You're tuned to MPG.

Isley Brothers on WMPG. Ooh, baby, baby. Oh, so happy to be with you here this afternoon on WMPG. Just a few minutes after the hour of 3 o'clock, WMPG broadcasts from Gorham and Portland, where broadcast service of the College of Knowledge coming to you at 90.9 on the FM dial, spanning the globe at WMPG.org. Hey, I hope you follow me and a bunch of other folks next week during our Begathon, as we're going to ask you to part with a few of your hard-earned BWEEs to support this little radio oasis. So, yeah, we look forward to that very, very much. And tune to MPG. Got a message for you, and then we'll be right back on the other side with the track from Steve Land Hardaway Morris. I bet you know who that is. You may not know that name, but I bet you know who that is.

0: Week, I'll be airing a musical profile of the artist Garland Jeffries. He was born in 1943 and was a black, Puerto Rican, white, biracial child growing up in Brooklyn. In 1977, Rolling Stone magazine named him Best New Artist. He recorded over a dozen albums. Recurrent themes of his music included subjects such as race, identity, and finding a place living in a white world in New York City. It's hard to categorize his music because it didn't fit any one genre. He covered folk, rock, reggae, ska, soul, jazz, bebop, and everything in between. I've always thought of him as a soul man. So tune in Wednesday evening, 8:30 to 10 p.m. on Soulmates for a taste of Garland Jeffries.
1: That's Soulmates later on tonight here on WMPG. Okay, so the next track kind of starts a little, is it too early to play some Halloween, a Halloween set? No. So I'm going to start this next one with the track that was a number one hit in 1972. The track is called Superstition. It was written by Stealing Hardaway Morris and recorded by him under his music pseudonym Stevie Wonder. We're going to hear it covered here off a Quincy Jones album, and the list of personnel on this reads like a who's who in the music. George Johnson is on here, the Watts Line, the Stair Steps doing the vocals, Billy Preston, Bill Withers is on here, George Johnson, David T. Walker on guitars, Louis Johnson, Stanley Clark on the basses, and then the sax solo is by a Quincy Jones alumnus, Phil Woods, and it's a beautiful, beautiful solo with Screaming Cat Anderson on the trumpets and, of course, Stealing Hardaway Morris. Yes, Stevie Wonder on the harmonica. You tune to WMPG, beautiful piece of vinyl on turntable number one.

0: Because you're mine.
1: That's Philadelphia's Joss Stone, along with Jeff Beck off Jeff's album Emotion Commotion that came out in 2010 on the Rhino label. And of course, that was a Screamin' Jay Hawkins tune. He was the composer. It was a ballad about his lost love after Hawkins' girl dumped him. And he went on to record it, and it became a big hit for him. And it was one of the tunes that he would always play at his shows. And he turned it into quite a theatrical spectacle with, like, coffins and smoke and often terrified audiences with his rendition of I Put a Spell on You. You tuned to WMPG. Whew, baby. And when we start, we started that one with Stevie Wonder's Superstition, and that came off a Quincy Jones album called I Heard That. The next track comes from us from was one of the MTV bands, and one of my guilty pleasures. I love the band Duran Duran, and I say that publicly. Yes, I love Duran Duran. Yeah, I'm a Simon Le Bon fan. Yeah, I love the Pretty Boys. I definitely love them. They owned a piece of time and history. And there was we just went through this huge refiling of the music library, our CD library. We had over 90,000 CDs here. And if you can imagine what kind of pile that looks at if you stacked them all up, man, it was overwhelming. They say if you hoard like CDs or vinyl, it's not hoarding. But man, it looked like hoarding because they were just everywhere. So we reorganized things and we moved things around and we found some space for stuff. And one of the beauties of participating in that is that we found this compact disc called the Duran Duran Tribute Album. And it features a whole bunch of ska bands doing their take on their favorite Duran Duran tune. Here's Real Big Fish covering one that you'll recognize instantly here on WMPG.
2: Let's put it, the song into perspective just so you guys can understand where I'm coming from when I sing this. It's that the woman is the hunted, the animal. And when I catch her, being the predator, the hunter, I'm going to kill her. Maybe not kill her, but, you know, you know what I mean, you silly guys. A little bit of hot nookie, eh? A little bit of pinch and squeal, whatever, you know, however it goes. We're animals, right? We're out of control. We're fierce animals. Crazy. That's what I'm saying. Let's do it.

Well, I'm hungry, baby. Is that too much? I never know.

The track is by the Scatolites, and it's called Scowween here on WMPG. Just ahead of that, it was the band Real Big Fish off the Duran Duran tribute album and Hungry Like a Wolf. We started the whole thing with Stevie Wonder and then went into Jeff Beck and Josh Stone with Screamin' Jay Hawkins' tune, I Put a Spell on You. 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

Baby, baby. I hope you're having a good afternoon out there. It's Wednesday afternoon, and a unique time for me because I'm not usually here in the station at this time. My gig is usually early Thursday mornings when it's just me and the working folk of Portland. I like to think of us as the proletariat doing our thing here on Thursday mornings. But here I am Wednesday out in the light of day. I get to spin with the big kids here following D. Wade and Juke Jive and Jazz. And I'm going to precede Mr. Pence. This will bring you Radio Junk Drawer, one of WMPG's jewels of a show indeed. Speaking of jewels, this next track was a... When I first heard it, it scared the living bejesus out of me. Oh, man, that was back in 1977. The album was just all red and said Talking Heads on it. Man, I especially love this cover version of it by this band from Denver, Colorado. It's an a cappella version of a song you'll recognize instantly. You're tuned to MPG.

0: three. Whew, man, you know, sometimes I can't help myself. Just get carried away there. Hey, you know what? I got fact-checked in that last set. I was wrong when I said there was like 90,000 CDs in the studio here. It was 125,000 that we reorganized. And we started that last set with one of those discs. It was the Duran Duran tribute album, and we heard the track from the band Real Big Fish, Hungry Like the Wolf. From there was the Scatolites and Scalloween, Greetings from Scaramania on the Shanaky label. And then it was Denver, Colorado's The Bobs and their cover of Psycho Killer off The Bobs Sing the Songs of 2009 release on the Rhino label. And then another Rhino release from, again, one of my favorite guitar players, Jeff Beck. When I was downstairs looking for CDs, this one just happened to jump out at me. Live in the Dark from 2016 from guitar player Jeff Beck. You tuned to WMPG. Oh man, where to from here? Well, this next one is a public service message from the Fireside Theater.
1: Dogs flew spaceships. The Aztecs invented the vacation. Men and women are the same sex. Our forefathers took drugs. Your brain is not the boss.
2: Yes,
1: that's right.
3: Everything you know is wrong.
4: Hello, seekers. Here we go again. And hello especially to the skeptic inside you who might still believe that pigs live in trees and that faithful Rover is nothing but a pet sleeping by the doggy door. Well, doggone it, he's smarter than you'll ever be. Yes, I've got proof here that his ancestors came from the dog star millions of years ago to rule the earth. He's been there. You probably don't even know where you are. Don't believe it? Well, listen to this.

Woof. You're tuned MPG. Band out of Cambridge, Massachusetts, Chucklehead, off their Big Wet Kiss. And yes, doing the dog here on MPG. Ooh, baby. 20 minutes. Excuse me. Not

20 minutes. It's 19 minutes. Actually, just switched to 18 minutes ahead of the hour of 4 o'clock. I'm going to take you right up to the top of the hour. My name is Lars. I'm the host of today's wonderful show here. Yes, pull your head, and I'm breaking you over the hump here on Wednesday. Oh, so happy to have the opportunity to be here in the daylight hours. This next set is going to feature two of my favorite instruments. One of them is the talkbox, and then the second one is the clavinet. This one features a band out of California, Scary Pockets, along with Swatnik doing the talkbox, and then the big Frankfurt Orchestra providing the horn tracks for this next cover from that was originally written by the Daft Punk folks. You're tuned to MPG. Yeah, I'm so happy to have you here with me today.

MPG. The sounds of the band Lettuce and the track Let Me Clav You. And it was Scary Pockets just ahead of that with Work It Harder, Faster, Bigger, Deeper, Stronger. You tune MPG. Here's one from these guys out of Denver, Colorado. This is The Apples.

0: You know, if you believe in the Hermetic laws, you'll understand what that is all about, because you've got to be able to believe and think it before you can see it. Oh, baby, baby. 353, you tuned MPG. Gotta love the way that happens. My name is Lars. I've been oh so happy and fortunate to be able to fill in this afternoon. Mr. Pence is just moments away, but I have enjoyed myself today. Thank you very much for your calls. I did get a request. I'm sorry, we're not going to be able to play Buddy Holly, but you know what? I'll play him on my Thursday morning show, okay? But you got to wake up at 5 o'clock in the morning to hear it, or go to the archive at wmpg.org. I'm going to leave you with one from Daft Punk, and it's a little story of Giorgio Moroder. And, well, till the next time I'm on the radio, may you have a tune in your head and a coin in your pocket.
1: When I was 15, 16, when I really started to play guitar, I definitely wanted to become a musician. It was almost impossible because the dream was so big that I didn't see any chance, because I was living in a little town, was studying, and when I finally broke away from school and became a musician, I thought, well, now I may have a little bit of a chance, because all I really wanted to do is music, and not only play music, but compose music. At that time in Germany, in 69, 70, they had already discotheques. So I would take my car, would go to a discotheque, sing maybe 30 minutes. I think I had about 7-8 songs. I would partially sleep in the car because I didn't want to drive home. And that helped me for about almost 2 years to survive in the beginning. I wanted to do an album with the sounds of the 50s, the sounds of the 60s, of the 70s, and then have a sound of the future. And I said, wait a second, I know the synthesizer. Why don't I use the synthesizer, which is the sound of the future? And I didn't have any idea what to do, but I knew I needed a click. So we put a click on the 24 track, which then was synced to the Moog modular. I knew that could be a sound of the future, but I didn't realize how much the impact would be. My name is Giovanni Giorgio, but everybody calls me Giorgio.

once you free your mind about the concept of harmony and of music being correct, you can do whatever you want. So nobody told me what to do, and there was no preconception of what to do.

0: Have you ever been shopping and noticed an item arbitrarily labeled for women, only to realize it's significantly more expensive than the for men counterpart? This is a predatory sales phenomenon known as the pink tax, and it's just one of the many things we're going to be talking about here at 90.9 Blunt Youth Radio with WMPG. Tune in October 15th from 6 to 7, where we'll be talking about women's health care inequality, access to birth control, and states' varying restrictions on abortion. Again, that's 90.9, October 15th from 6 to 7 p.m. at WMPG. The nature of
1: mine. This is Stevie from Soulmates. This week, I'll be airing a musical profile of the artist Garland Jeffries. He was born in 1943 and was a black, Puerto Rican, white, biracial child growing up in Brooklyn. In 1977, Rolling Stone magazine named him Best New Artist. He recorded over a dozen albums. Recurrent themes of his music included subjects such as race, identity, and finding a place living in a white world in New York City. It's hard to categorize his music because it didn't fit any one genre. He covered folk, rock, reggae, ska, soul, jazz, bebop, and everything in between. I've always thought of him as a soul man. So tune in Wednesday evening, 8:30 to 10 p.m. on Soulmates for a taste of Garland Jeffries.

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Good morning. Following the moon, ambience again. 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The night at Avalon.

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0: every sign. I cut you. We're trying to wake up this patient. If he came back today, there are literally millions of white professional so-called small teachers that are going to get trashed.
1: You have been invaded by aliens brought in by the elite. The children of the dark will destroy you in the final battle. You have half over 11 divisions of Vietnamese brought in against you, 8 divisions of Cubans, 11 and a half million illegal Mexicans. They're bringing over 1,000 Jews into this nation per month to be commissars. They already have an interlock on their computers. You know, the Jews destroyed Christian Russia. You know that. I say that. Everything's set up against you. In the Battle of Armageddon, is the United States.

Thanks for tuning into Radio Junk Drawer this afternoon. Episode with the working title, Limper. Started out with Tied and Tickled Trio. Three tracks from an album called Observing Systems. Came out in 2003. Motorik, Shipmunk, and Henry Plus the Ghosts. PVA after that. Their new record is called No More Like This. Just came out. I played Rain, the very first track. Annika after that. Annika Henderson is her whole name. British / German artist, political journalist, poet, singer-songwriter. Worked with Jeff Barrow of Beak over 10 years ago and then brought out her self-titled first album in 2010. Her new record, new-ish, is called Abyss. Came out last year, and I missed her show in Portsmouth. She doesn't appear over here very often, but she just did a couple of weeks back, but I couldn't make it. After Annika Bilo featuring Richard Dorfmeister, Felix Mendelssohn right here. Thanks for being here today, listening to some music with me.

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It's an album called Spatial No Problem, a collaboration between Mouse on Mars and Lee Scratch Perry. 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
1: Wednesday, October 14th at 7:30 p.m. in the Live Lounge. 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

couple of tracks from Katie Day. She made an album in 2016 called Flood Network. I've been playing stuff from side A of that album. Peaking Lights after that, that goes out to Dana. Every Time I See the Light from the Fifth State of Consciousness. Rural Tapes, a little tiny, lovely instrumental called Reverie. PVA, music from the Toner EP, came out in 2020. I played the Muramasa remix of Talks. Lee Scratch Perry and Mouse on Mars with Fire Dolly. Mercy Land with I'm Your Daughter. More Katie Day, a track called Frailty. Very frenetic track. And here's Alice Coltrane. 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We got Left of the Dial coming up at 5:30, Off the Rails at 7, Local Motives at 7:30. Till then, it's Radio Junk Drawer. 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

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In the final set, Eleanor Moss, a track called Improvisation. Josephine Foster, Flask of Wine from the Godmother LP. Annika with Walk Away. Always, Belinda Says. Left of the Dial up next at 5:30. Thanks for tuning in to Radio Junk Drawer. I'll see you.

There's nothing for you now, man.

0: Hey, this is Midnight Mike from the Riff Room, and I'll be hosting Hey, this is Midnight Mike from the Riff Room, and I'll be hosting Freaky Friday with Nick Kuntz this Friday, October 16th. We'll be broadcasting live from Wilson County Barbecue from 5 to 7. You know, I'll be spinning plenty of guitar-driven rock, Riff Room style. But come on down, make some requests, and try me out. I'll be ready for just about anything. So join us for some great music, cold beer, pork belly burnt ends, and hush puppies. You know you want some.
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0: the song Skinny Puppy. I'm sorry, the artist Skinny Puppy. The song Dead Doll, that's rap version. And this is a song that has been chosen by my special guests tonight here on Left of the Dial. I am joined by... I'm joined by a band. From WMPG 90.9 FM. I'm DJ Shax, filling in for DJ Shax. And tonight on Left of the Dial, we have the People's Award nomination for the Tri-County Rock and Roll Competition that's taking place this year. They are...
1: Put these records, Bobby.
0: They are known as...
1: Have you ever heard this one, Bobby?
0: Welcome to WMPG.
2: It's really bright
0: welcome.
2: In here.
0: This is Color My... I'm sorry, what's your band called again?
3: Crazy Deja Vu.
1: Crazy Deja Vu, Bobby. You remember us?
2: Crazy.
1: Come on, Bobby.
0: Crazy Deja Vu. Hey, welcome, everyone. And thanks for joining me. It seems like tonight we have an
1: amazing... Ben, you're tracking that all over the place.
2: Yeah. Oh, I've got sandwich on my shoe.
3: Chicken salad and the carpet.
0: Folks, could I have everybody sit down to just start the show? Could we...
2: Is this okay if I sit here?
0: Let me see. Yeah. You just want to unfold that. You don't want to sit on it.
1: Oh, it's
0: folded.
1: Right.
0: Fold it up like that.
2: Thank you.
0: Yeah.
2: Thank you for that.
0: And how about if we could get him... Can we get the short guy over just a little bit closer? There we go.
2: He said to unfold it.
0: Crazy Deja Vu, welcome to WMPG. It's great to have you back.
1: But Bobby, I brought all the hits today, Bobby. I brought Danny Bowie, the Walking Brothers, and Chick. Bow, Bobby.
0: you brought Chick?
1: Yeah, it's my favorite.
0: Didn't you
1: the
0: say...
1: Yowza Yowza.
0: Didn't you say that? Wait, that seems untrue. That doesn't seem
2: it's
0: true.
2: It's really his favorite. He plays it all the time.
0: Crazy Deja Vu, today I think you've put together a great mix to share with the listeners. Is that right?
3: I hope so.
2: We've got a long list.
0: Did you say that you were... Dwee, did you say you were going to bring a tape of yours to start the mix?
1: Oh, yeah, here it is, Bobby.
3: We're gonna start with some of our own music.
0: Okay. So here we go. Dwee, is there a title for this song that we're going to play?
1: Runnin'.
0: This is Runnin'. And who's the artist? This is...
3: Wait. Not that one.
1: That's the wrong side, Bobby.
3: Wrong
1: that's the wrong
3: side. You gotta flip it. Yeah.
1: You gotta flip that.
0: Wait.
3: That one.
0: You have this.
1: It's not that one.
3: No.
0: Is it this one?
1: The other side, yeah.
0: This side right here?
1: Mm-hmm.
0: Okay. I'm so sorry about that. Here, let's see.
1: Off to a rough start, Bobby.
0: Here we go. This is a tape provided by Crazy Deja Vu. This is Runnin'. Is that right?

0: Wow. That was Etc. The song Idiotic. Before that, Walker Brothers, Fat Mama Kick. We heard Dead Moon with Don't Look Back. Pixies, I've Been Tired. And then started the mix here with Crazy Deja Vu's song off of their tape, Runnin'. This is a special mix tonight here on Left of the Dial, provided by Crazy Deja... Hi,
1: we
0: folks.
1: Got ants on the tape.
0: Crazy Deja... Gigi, a question for you.
1: There's ants everywhere.
0: Do the other members of the band consider you to be the leader?
2: All over the place.
0: And if so, what qualities of leadership?
2: How do you even get this many ants in the?
0: What quality of leadership do you embody, like as a musician?
3: The ants really—they look good on
0: what?
3: You.
0: Wait, what's going on?
3: Gigi, you're covered in
1: ants. What?
0: What?
2: Gigi, you're covered in ants.
3: They look good on you, Gigi.
0: Gigi, you are. There are ants. You're covered in ants right now.
3: I wish I was covered in ants.
0: What are we doing here, folks?
2: You got a sandwich for me?
1: I brought sandwiches.
3: I saved some on the bottom of my shoe for you.
2: Oh, yeah.
1: I think there's some chicken salad.
3: There's a little sandwich left
0: folks,
3: in here.
0: Folks, we like to keep the food out of the on air.
2: Yeah, it's so, like you got some sandwich in your foot.
3: Can you pass some ants over here, please?
1: Oh, yeah. Well, actually, Dwayne, could you hand me a soda water from the cooler?
0: Right now, Crazy Deja Vu is in the studio, and they are drinking soda and...
3: Soda water.
0: I mean, one of the ways we try to keep ants out of the studio is the management asks that we don't eat on the air.
1: Sorry.
0: So, yeah.
1: Wait, do you like salt and vinegar chips? I brought some for you.
0: Actually, I do.
1: Yeah?
0: Are those the Andy Cap ones? Or
1: no, they're the standard Cape Cod.
0: Oh, these are good. These are the Cape Cods?
1: Yeah.
0: I like them. Are they baked?
1: I don't know.
2: Bobby, why don't you play this song? I got this song I really like, the Yowza Yowza.
3: You're gonna have to play it for him, Bobby.
1: No, We're gonna
0: we're gonna continue
1: later.
0: With the playlist that we have here. This has been from Santa Barbara, I think. Is that right?
2: Huh? I don't think any of the people in the band are Bobby's. No, I think they're all people's.
0: Here we go.
2: You're watching too many movies, Bobby.
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0: All right, that tune was You Make No Sense by ESG. And before that, we heard Suburban Lawns Gossip. I'm DJ Shax. You're listening to WMPG 90.9 FM. And today on Left of the Dial, I'm filling in for DJ Shax. And I'm joined by Crazy Deja Vu, one of the leading local bands in Southern Maine, who are up for a People's Choice Award right now in the Tri-County Rock and Roll Competition that's taking place. So here we go. Crazy Deja Vu, whenever I have guests on the show and it's just past 6 o'clock, I invite them to join me for the karaoke weather report. Would you like to sing along with me tonight?
1: Oh, definitely.
2: Oh, yeah, we'll sing with you, Bobby.
1: All right. Yes.
0: Here we go. This one is a favorite. It's an old-time song. Some people might say it's ranked number one. Here we go.

0: buddies tonight.
1: Bobby, you got such a beautiful singing voice. I didn't even just, know that.
2: Have you ever thought about being on
3: DJ,
2: America's
3: actually
2: Got
3: go
2: Talent?
3: By DJ
0: Thank
3: Shax.
0: You, Bobby.
3: I go by actually DJ Shax.
2: I think
3: Shax
2: you could go Bobby, really far on America's Got Talent if you ever tried to go for it, you know?
3: You think so, Shishi?
2: It's a pretty unique thing you do here.
3: Have you... I wanted to actually ask you, Gigi, have you done anything truly regrettable with your music and your music experiences?
2: Oh, truly regrettable.
3: Yeah.
2: I mean, we all make choices we regret in life. Oh, God, there's still ants in here. There's ants all over the place.
3: I think the ants
0: came
3: in
0: good on you, really, actually.
3: I think the ants were in that sandwich bag you brought in.
2: I don't know.
4: There's some chicken salad in here.
2: Oh, yeah.
0: You got a bag with your sandwich?
2: There is. You got paper towels.
3: Hey, band, I'm going to ask you to keep the chicken salad in the bag, if you don't mind.
0: You got a bag?
1: I
0: didn't get a bag with mine.
2: You didn't get... Oh, wait, you want your...
3: This next question is actually for Jasvin. Can I like that? Ask you a question.
0: Jasvin.
3: Have you ever had a lot of bands just, they do their best to try to kind of connect with the audience. Have you ever had a moment where you just had a total disconnect with the crowd who you're performing
0: for? Oh, yes.
3: You want to tell us about that disconnect?
0: Well, that's exactly what it was, Bobby. The disconnect. I'm glad you
3: DJ
0: noticed.
3: I actually go by DJ Shax.
0: Yeah, Bobby Shax. Yes. You know, that's what happened. It was a disconnect, and thanks for bringing it up, you know?
3: Can you tell us a little bit more about that?
0: I mean, what else do you want to know, Bobby? It was a disconnect. There was a connection, and then it broke. And it was actually pretty okay. We were all okay with it.
2: We have a lot of conversations about this. Break. We've made peace with it.
0: We've made peace with it.
1: Things break and then they just... You leave them there.
3: Can I ask, Lafede, I had a question for you. I know playing music in this band has been a big shift for you. How does playing music with Crazy Deja Vu help you heal from the past?
4: Well... got a lot of pain, so yeah, it's just moving around.
3: Can you get a little closer to the mic, please?
4: Is this better?
3: A little closer, please.
4: Can you hear me?
3: Yeah, perfect.
4: You
3: had a lot of pain, you said.
4: Yeah. So, hanging out with some friends, you know. Helps,
2: I can't hear anything he's saying.
4: Sometimes.
2: Do you hear me?
3: I think he said hanging out with friends is helpful.
0: I respect that.
2: Every time I get an ear infection, you know, I can't hear anything he's saying. It's like I'm underwater.
3: Your last tour, I think a few of you were plagued with ear infections. Is that right?
0: You've had that ear infection for a while.
2: Yeah.
4: She kind of always has an ear infection somewhere.
2: I, you know, it comes and goes. These things just happen. You wake up, you got an ear infection, you deal with it a couple months, maybe it goes away. It's just life.
0: It's a lot of pressure.
2: It is. I'm underwater.
3: Do you feel that, you know, persistent experiences with ear infections has that impacted you as a musical artist?
2: No, I tend to just ignore these things. Life goes on, Bobby. What are you going to do? You just keep on going.
3: A lot of people are saying that you're one of the most resilient bands in Portland right now. What would you say to that? How would you respond to that?
2: You want to answer that one?
4: I don't know. I think it's because I don't always get everything off of me in the shower, you know? There's always like a little bit of resilience left on there.
0: It's true. You can smell it.
3: I mean, resilience...
4: It's like a thin coat. You need to use more soap.
1: Well, I think that's sort of mixed in with the resilience. It's like this
4: harder.
1: Well, maybe I need one of those. What do you got, Gigi, for your
4: loofah?
2: Oh, the you got to keep the rock in your shower.
1: The rock. Yeah, you got to use a rock.
2: You keep the rock in the shower, and then you know it does the dead skin. Yeah.
3: I think we're gonna move into the next set here. And what before we do, I just want to go into this question. What is your, what's your ultimate crazy, this is for Crazy Deja Vu, what's your ultimate goal as a band? What's your ultimate goal as a group?
2: Well, you know, I love the world, Bobby. I want to know where everybody lives.
3: DJ,
2: I want to see the
3: DJ
2: world.
3: Shacks is what I go by.
1: Wait, and I think Petey's trying to say something.
2: Fine. Fine. Yeah,
1: sorry. No, I couldn't
2: hear. No, he can answer first. It's okay.
5: We like to see people move around, you know, dance.
3: Yeah. Can you raise your voice just a little louder?
5: Yeah.
3: Yeah.
5: You,
3: just a little louder.
5: You know,
3: yeah.
5: A lot of people, I told you I have some pain, you know. I think a lot of people have some pain right now.
3: Yeah.
5: In their feet. It makes it hard to move, you know. It makes it really hard to make.
3: Plantar fasciitis.
5: Yeah. No. It's a plantar fascism. You know, you hear it. You hear plantar fascism.
1: Yeah, I think you got that messed up, Bobby. It's plantar fascism.
5: Yeah. You didn't say it right.
3: When you
5: move around, you know, you stretch it out, it helps relieve the pain. So we're just trying to inspire that in people, you know.
1: Pain in your feet, pain in your gourd, Bobby.
3: You feel like your music and the music that you channel, that energy, does it get people moving around? And do you see them overcoming injuries, like literally overcoming physical injuries as they dance to your music?
5: That's the best part.
3: Yeah.
2: Well, my goals really that I see here is the ultimate end to Crazy Deja Vu is I'd like to see us on Late Night with Jimmy Fallon.
1: You're putting a good mood for us, don't you, Bobby?
3: DJ Shacks.
2: If we could just be on Late Night with Jimmy Fallon, I think it would really do a lot for us. And I think once we get there, I think I'm done. You know,
3: I could definitely see you guys on Jimmy Fallon.
1: I heard so radio's
3: you
1: only.
3: You definitely have that, like, just overall the talent, the music talent, and then of course the image.
1: Well, you got to tell him all. You got to tell all that to Jimmy, Bobby, because I heard that radio is only one face away from television. You know, TV.
3: Did you say radio is only one face away from television?
1: Bobby, we really appreciate you having us here, and we wanted to give you something real quick before we go on to any more tunes.
3: All right.
1: Here, Bobby, open that up for us.
3: Oh, wow. I have to say, I've hosted a lot of folks on the radio, and no one has ever brought me a gift on air like this.
0: So you're welcome.
1: Thank you, Bobby, so much. It's all paying off because you're sweet, Bobby.
3: And you spelled my name correctly.
1: With two B's.
3: That's right.
1: Well,
3: two B's, one O, and a Y. Folks, if you can't see right now, I'm unwrapping this gift that Tweed just handed me. It's beautiful.
2: Yeah, let me help you with that,
3: Bobby. It's like ornate. It's like, I would describe it as Don't break it. It's like Rococo.
1: You gotta get this stuff off of here, Bobby, because the gift is underneath
2: this. I'm a little right now. Everybody's grabbing for it.
3: Is this scratched? Oh my, this is beautiful.
0: Can you just describe everything you see there for us, Bobby?
1: Yeah,
0: leave this folks
1: take it
0: at
1: out
0: home.
1: Of the frame, Bobby.
3: Yeah, this is beautiful.
2: You need to see it in full, out of the frame.
3: I'm DJ Shacks right now. I'm filling in for DJ Shacks on the air, and I have
0: it's in the frame.
1: What?
0: Don't break
1: don't
0: the frame.
1: That. Okay,
3: wait.
0: Let us.
2: Yeah, now you can
0: let
2: see all
0: folks
2: the edges,
0: at home.
3: Oh my God, it's beautiful. Why did you take it out of the frame?
2: You got to see the image in full. We found the frame in the basement.
3: Oh wow. This is beautiful. Did you make this?
1: We want you to describe it to the audience, Bobby. They can't see it.
3: All right. I would describe this as this is an image of the band. And I see it's kind of, I'm going to actually take some pictures of it and post it on Instagram.
1: Use your words, Bobby. You're a DJ.
2: Wow.
1: Yeah.
2: This is adjectives.
3: Okay. Yeah. Okay. It is a group of, it's each member of the band. And they're sort of like depicted in a very like unique way. Dwee is holding.
2: Describe.
3: I get like Dwee's bottom. It looks like you're like a half rhinoceros, half man. Is that correct?
1: Those are my real legs, Bobby.
3: Okay, all right. And you're holding a popcorn bags and some like I don't know some sort of like statues. You have a yellow belt on.
1: They're called jelly babies, Bobby.
3: I see La Veda with Mr. Queenie.
2: God.
3: And Jimmy Fallon is in this photograph.
2: He's setting his dogs on me.
3: Oh, my God. He is. Jimmy Fallon is letting loose the hounds of hell.
6: Manifestation, Bobby.
3: They're like the hounds of hell racing upon you, Gigi. Gigi, you look terrified in this photograph.
2: It's my nightmare.
3: Oh my God.
4: Try to see if you can
2: figure
4: out.
2: But my friends, all my friends are there.
3: This is great. I don't know if this makes the best radio for me to just describe this photograph for 5 minutes. I'm wondering if maybe we want to move into the music.
2: Whatever you want to do, Bobby. Break my heart.
3: I think this is a beautiful.
4: Yeah, Bobby, just play this one. You can play this one, and then you can play the Yowza Yowza for me. This is a good one.
0: You're going to have to play that song for him. He loves it so much.
3: You love this one right here?
4: Well, I like this, and I like the next one, too.
3: This one?
4: Yeah, that's the one.

Thank you.

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0: Fess Up, Bush Tetras. Before that, we heard The Birthday Party, Faint Heart. Also, Sediment Club with the song Half Full Dub, interlude. And the singer from Bush Tetra, their kid is in that band, Sediment Club. And it started the set with Bette Davis. He was a big freak.
1: He was a big freak, Bobby. Yowza, yowza.
0: If you're just tuning in, I'm DJ Shax. This week I'm filling in for DJ Shax here on Left of the Dial. And I've got a very special group, a very unique group, Crazy Deja Vu. They're a local band and they're joining me tonight. And they are the folks who put together the playlist. So if you're really loving the playlist, you can give all your thanks to Crazy Deja Vu. Now, if you're not loving the playlist, Crazy Deja Vu put it together. And I think even if you don't like the music, they put a lot of effort into it. And you can hear the effort in all of the songs that they chose and the transitions. It's very thoughtful.
1: So nice to us.
0: It's very thoughtful.
2: Thank you, Bobby.
0: I think that Crazy Deja Vu, you might want to think about having your own show, like the Crazy Deja Vu Radio Hour, you know, or something like that.
1: Well, we have a show coming up, Bobby.
0: That's right. Thanks for the reminder, Dwee. So Crazy Deja Vu will be performing, come up here on October 29th at Space Gallery. And they are going to be playing with the most famous no wave bands from New York, Bush Tetras. It's at Space Gallery. And Cynthia Slay, who is still in the band, right? Like the founding member of the band, actually even posted a link to this show tonight on her Instagram or something.
2: Cynthia, with attention.
0: So Cynthia, if you're tuning in, hey, big fan here. Maybe I could get an autograph.
2: Yeah, you can try, Bobby.
0: Now, here's my question. At this show on October 29th, can I get a backstage pass so I can meet Bush Tetras?
2: Well, we'll talk off air. I don't want to be giving out nothing to anybody.
1: There,
2: it's things are pretty tightly locked in there. I can't be giving out private information.
0: How are you feeling about this possibility, about this opportunity to play with a band who obviously influenced you in your sound? I mean, what you do is so derivative of Bush Tetras. Like, how are you feeling about playing with them?
2: Well, it's definitely shocking that it came together as such an important thing culturally. Yeah. They've done so much for punk music of all varieties, derivative from many different things. They helped to, you know, They were cool.
1: Is derivative some pivotal kind of like laxative or something like that?
3: Yeah, it helps you with indigestion.
1: Oh, okay. Yeah, I'm going to take a lot of derivatives on the night of the show, Bobby, because sometimes my tummy gets a little squirrely before we get on the stage.
0: Oh, that is the worst, right? When you're...
1: But we're gonna have all kinds of stuff at the show, Bobby. We're gonna have cassette tapes at the show. We're gonna be bringing you want to tell them, Sheesh?
2: Oh, yeah. We're gonna have an auction for a new beach calendar.
0: Wait, you have an auction at the show?
2: Yeah, bid's okay. gonna start at $135. It's framed.
0: That's kind of expensive, right? $135?
2: Well, no, it's autographed.
1: Well, the days actually, of the week over and on the back.
0: This is community radio. We're not allowed to talk about the prices of things, actually.
2: Oh, okay.
0: Yeah. They will slap a fine on your ass so fast if you do that.
2: Oh, no.
1: Oh, I didn't think about that.
4: It's an auction.
1: We'll be starting bids.
2: Just line up in the back by the loading dock and we'll figure things out.
1: So much stuff, you know, Bobby. I'm always surprised you about
3: Bobby's very smart.
0: When you get trained to be a DJ, you learn all about the policies of being on air and broadcasting.
2: That sounds terrible.
0: So, Gigi, I want to hone in on you as a member of the band, Crazy Deja Vu. I want to, you know...
1: Bobby.
2: He's talking to me right now.
0: Would it ever come to a point where you'd be willing to call it quits with Crazy Deja Vu and go solo? And what would it take to make that happen?
2: Well, I've thought about it a lot, actually. And all it is just embracing myself. embracing what makes me me. So you know, I could definitely do it. I've had some things in the works for a little while now.
1: First time I've ever even heard him say about that.
2: But you know, things are fine now. But it's good to have something a backup, something to fall back on.
1: I've been sending my tapes to Japan, and I can tell you that they're getting popular.
2: They keep getting sent back.
0: Do you have aspirations of also releasing some solo work?
1: I already have 10,000 records, Bobby. If you'd done your research, I thought Bobby cared.
0: Not an album in the with a group, but more like a solo work. They sort of like a defining work that captures your vision as an artist.
1: Care about Crazy Deja Vu. Just you get that through your head, Bobby, okay? Because this is the now. You can't be thinking about what ifs and but ifs and who's ifs and where's ifs and why's ifs. You just got to do the now's ifs. And the now's ifs are Crazy Deja Vu. And I keep telling you again and again, because you would think that you would be like, wow, I heard this before, but I'm saying it again. The now's ifs is Crazy Deja Vu.
0: Tweet, I'm going to ask, can you please not raise your voice on the radio? There are listeners out there who might be a little concerned right now.
1: Oh, I'm sorry.
0: That with that kind of tone that you're using.
1: I'm sorry, but it's not as extreme as
0: my job as a music journalist is to ask questions.
1: Yeah, well, what's the next question, Bobby?
0: Well, I'm just trying to get the truth.
2: Bobby, just ask the next question, Bobby.
0: I mean, my question, Gigi, is if you were to go solo.
2: I mean, it'll happen one day, Bobby. Right. I'll tell you that much.
3: Be nice, Bobby.
0: By the way, DJ Shax is the name. DJ Shax and Rock and Roll is my game.
1: Bow, Bobby.
0: I guess my next question is, when you deliver a manifestation of your sound and you combine that with the rhythm and melody. What does that achieve for you in terms of like a paradigm shift, and in terms of catharsis as an artist? We talk about that catharsis moment as an artist. What does that achieve for you when you are putting that out, when you're putting that out there?
2: Well, really, it's just the big freak out. It's just you got to do it. You got to get it out. It's all about the big freak out, Bobby. If you don't get that freak out, then you're backed up. You're all backed up. It's going to be terrible.
0: So other than that upcoming show on October 29th at Space Gallery with Bush Tetras, what else have you got on the horizon? What else is coming up?
2: Well, it seems like the whole Jimmy Fallon thing is going to come together after all. You know, I've been working really hard. I've been sending a lot of emails. Yeah. I think I actually just nailed down a date. In a location.
1: That doesn't sound right to me.
3: I think that was a crank call.
2: No. Jimmy Fallon and I have been speaking. It's true.
1: You just been sending voice memos to the Facebook page.
2: No.
1: So, Bobby, what's your favorite color?
3: I gotta go. I'm off.
0: Wait. You can't just leave in the middle of the interview.
2: You're off.
3: I have an engagement.
2: What? What kind of engagement?
3: It's a commitment I have.
2: Are you hearing this right now?
1: What do you mean you got a commitment?
0: We have about 20 minutes left in the show. Can you stick around?
3: It's a meetup. I've got a meetup. It's important. I made it. I said it before.
1: But this has been on the books.

0: is leaving early, and the rest of the band didn't. They didn't have any idea he was going to be taken off like this.
1: You don't even need to talk about it anymore, Bobby. Just play the next song. I gotta find peace with this.
0: Band dynamics.
1: This next tune always calms me down. I gotta just.
0: 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This is WMPG from the University of Southern Maine. I'm DJ Shax, filling in tonight for DJ Shax here on Left of the Dial. And this is a pick from Crazy Deja Vu, Klaus Nomi, Three Wishes.

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0: This is Stevie from Soulmates. This week, I'll be airing a musical profile of the artist Garland Jeffries. He was born in 1943 and was a black, Puerto Rican, white, biracial child growing up in Brooklyn. In 1977, Rolling Stone magazine named him Best New Artist. He recorded over a dozen albums. 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I've always thought of him as a soul man. 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
2: Hi, this is DJ Shax tonight, filling what? In for DJ Shax here on Left of the Dial with my special guest, Crazy Deja Vu, all the way from Portland, Maine.
3: We're running out of time, Bobby. Don't forget my yowza.
2: Dwee, don't worry. We have it all programmed. Everything's here. Do you have that record that I can put on? Where's it at?
4: I don't know. I think I'm going to go.
2: What?
4: Guys.
5: What? Yeah, what kind of appointment are you going to go to, huh?
2: What? Why are you leaving?
4: I gotta do my exercises.
5: What? I haven't seen any exercise
3: but
5: in 10 years.
3: But you're gonna miss yazzy Bobby.
4: I can't hear that song again.
5: What is
4: you
5: he
4: play
5: saying?
4: That song every day. I can't hear that song again.
3: What's my breakfast song? How am I supposed to eat an almond without the Bobby? Come on.
2: We've got a little argument. Sorry, folks, a little argument between the band members here.
5: If you're going to leave, just go.
3: We'll listen to it in the morning. Don't worry, Lafitte.
5: Don't expect any niceties around the house for a minute, okay?
3: Yeah, we're just
5: I'm upset.
4: I share my eggs with you.
5: No. I'm going to get my own eggs from now on.
3: All right, we'll figure it out. Here you go, fine. Bobby.
2: So you all live in the same house?
3: That's right. We're together, Bobby.
5: It's been a long time.
2: It smells like it. So here we are. You want me to play this record right here?
3: Yeah, it's Yowza Yowza, Bobby.
2: And this is
5: just play the Yowza Yowza.
2: I don't know about that.
3: There's not a scratch on it, Bobby.
2: I don't think that seems untrue.
3: Bobby.

0: You know, I always thought I'd get put down like a dog.
1: Okay, hey folks, we are getting we are wrapping up here on Left of the Dial this week.
2: What's your favorite song, Bobby?
1: What is my all-time favorite song?
2: Well, I mean, what's your favorite color, I guess?
1: I love blue. Blue is my favorite. So, Crazy Deja Vu performing October 29th, Space, Bush Tetras.
0: Yeah.
1: I want to thank you for... If everybody can make sure to... You folks, you should see the studio right now. If you can all finish, like, the soda pop cans, sandwich bags.
2: We almost... We've got to get this together.
1: If you can start... So, hey, folks, if you want to head over to WMPG...
2: Bobby doesn't really see you.
0: Why don't you... I'm trying to... calm down with that.
2: You know, I just think he's, like, I'm asking him questions, and he was really quick about the blue.
0: I'm just so weird right now, Dwee.
2: Well, you know, I just feel like maybe we're not...
0: Why you always got to do this? Come on.
1: You're listening to WMPG. If you want to head over to WMPG.org,
0: you
1: can listen back to this show. It's Left of the Dial, 5:30 to 7 p.m. I'm here every week. Featuring lots of cool music. This band right here.
0: You are ruining this for us. How many times I got to tell you? How are we supposed to get anywhere? How are we supposed to get anywhere if you keep falling in love with every disc jockey in town?
1: Guys, what's going on? What's going on?
0: Listen, what's going on? We got to get out of here, Bobby.
1: You guys are leaving?
0: I got to go. I'm sick of this.
1: I thought we were going to do a little photo video session in the basement.
0: No, I got to go. Do we get the cooler? I'll be outside.
1: I guess you guys are leaving, Dwee. Thanks for being here.
0: Sorry about the chicken salad and the carpet.
1: It's okay. We're going to clean that up.
0: Some hot water.
1: We have some folks here who can clean it up, hopefully. Mostly me. I guess I'm going to clean it up.
2: Well, Bobby, that's the cookie crumble.
1: You mean to say that's the way the cookie crumbles?
2: We got to go, Bobby.
0: It's no secret. Dwee!
2: Bye, Bobby.
0: Let's go.
1: Bye, guys. Thanks for being here. We're gonna leave on Johnny Ray. This is Cry. When waking, Crazy Deja Vu. Thanks for being here tonight.
3: A bad dream. Don't you sometimes think it's real?
1: What was
3: but
1: that?
3: But it's only false
1: emotions. I don't know what's happening. The opinions expressed on WMPG are those of the speaker and do not reflect the positions of WMPG, its management, or the University of Southern Maine. WMPG encourages the expression of opposing views. Views opposing of expression encourages WMPG, Maine Southern of University, the management. It's WMPG of positions that reflect...
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0: All right. Hello, everyone. You are now listening to Off the Rails. My name is Casey. I'll be your host this evening. What we just heard, which some of you may have already recognized, was the song Satan's Hour by local punk rock legends Big Meat Hammer. That specific cut is from the band's live set on Locomotives back in July of the year 2000. Big Meat Hammer's core lineup, of course, featured WMPG's very own station manager, Jim Rand, on rhythm guitar. I myself have been here interning for the last few months, mainly working on the Locomotives archive. As such, Jim recently agreed to sit down with me to share his unique perspective on the early days of the show, both as a local artist and as WMPG's acting program director at the time. Please enjoy. Are you from the Portland area originally?
1: Yeah. I grew up in Yarmouth.
0: Cool. When did you first get involved here at WMPG?
1: It would be about 86 or so.
0: Yeah. How'd that go?
1: I went to USM.
0: Yep.
1: Yeah. I did a show in that era.
0: Yeah.
1: I just came into the radio station, and it was like 50 watts when I first came in. And mm-hmm. I asked them about doing a DJ show. They gave me about 5 minutes training.

0: And they said, you're on tonight at midnight.
1: Wow, I love that. What was the name of the show?
0: Well, the first night, it didn't have any name.
1: Yep.
0: I was winging it. But when I got there, the whole place was closed up. So I had to get the police and safety to come over and unlock it. So wow. I had to try and remember how I turned on the station. And so I went over and I tried to go through all the procedures. And then I got on the air around midnight, 1 o'clock, kept going until 4. Then nobody showed up. So I kept going until the sun came up. And then the guy that had trained me came in like at 7 or 8 o'clock and he's like, oh, hey, you're still going. I'm like, yeah, I figured I'd stick around. And he said, you know, it's good you did your show, but you probably should have pushed this last button here and you would have actually been on the air.
1: Oh, my goodness.
0: That was my intro to radio.
1: Yeah, well, that's a pretty good one.
0: Yeah, that's what it was.
1: I wish I could hear that show.
0: Yeah, it didn't get recorded or anything.
1: Yeah.
0: But, you know.
1: Do you remember what kind of stuff you were playing?
0: No, I don't remember. No. That was a long time ago. And it was, you know, I was totally into punk and in music of that sort then, so.
1: Sure. Yeah, that seemed like, you know, kind of the pervading genre around here at the time, right?
0: Yeah. I mean, well, it was a mix of everything, really.
1: Sure.
0: We had, you know, shows going on then with different languages and different genres of music. Folk bluegrass was being played a lot, jazz. I remember there was a Russian music show then.
1: Yeah.
0: There was a reggae show on. It's still on now. It's a Saturday afternoon.
1: So, yeah.
0: Yeah.
1: Awesome. Were you around for the first broadcast of Locomotives then?
0: Oh, yeah. Yeah. I was program director at that point of the radio station, and we had a programming committee meeting, and we were just sitting down in the basement talking about shows, and they're like, we need to have a local music show. There was a show at that point called Behind Bars, but we were talking about live bands playing on a regular basis. So we're like, yeah, and the name came up, Locomotives. Christina Truesdale was around.
1: Yeah.
0: Yeah.
1: Yeah.
0: She came up with the idea and started the whole show.
1: Right on. Very cool. Who else was on that original team for Locomotives?
0: Well, she was by herself, really, to begin. And it was mostly just, it would have been records. And then we had myself, I was helping out. And Dave Ragsdale was around helping at that point. I can't recall if he was helping exactly right then. But he was right there helping.
1: Awesome.
0: And he jumped in. Yeah.
1: Cool. Yeah, so it's just a small crew running the show, kind of.
0: Yeah, small crew. It was on Friday nights.
1: Yeah.
0: And it went, I think it was 7 to 9.
1: Yeah, cool. Did you guys ever, this is just thought of, did you guys ever have, like, audiences here at all? Or was it usually just the artist and the team?
0: Well, the bands would sometimes bring people.
1: Yeah.
0: They would bring, you know, their whoever helped. But, you know, we had to be careful that there wasn't too many people running around.
1: Yeah, yeah, fair enough.
0: And then it, you know, went to, we had Arnold Olean was around to help, helping, I think, initially when it got set up.
1: Mm-hmm.
0: And then Phil Hersey was the sound tech that kind of made the show when he came in and took over as technical director.
1: Yeah.
0: He'd actually been the sound person for Sonny and Cher and for their, you know, when they would go out on in tour, and he was...
1: Whoa, very cool.
0: He'd been trained in audio engineering, and Phil brought a lot of a professional, you know, mixing experience. He loved it. He was here every Friday night doing it.
1: So yeah.
0: That was his thing.
1: He brought the passion for it.
0: Yeah, and he did it for many years. Just he had his own rack mount of gear and his own magic touch.
1: Yeah, awesome. Well, yeah. I mean, it all sounds pretty good for being, you know, 20... plus years old at this point, so that makes sense.
0: Yeah, we used to record it onto CD at that point, and we had like foot pedals that we would track it out, and we'd have, you know, a couple of recordings. So a lot of our library is filled with a lot of that stuff.
1: Yeah,
0: we have, you know, the only recordings of bands from that era.
1: Yeah, definitely. Which is really cool to be able to say, right?
0: Yeah, it's kind of cool to have a library that. I mean, you know, it's the definitive library from the you know, 90s and 2000s.
1: Yeah.
0: And, you know, to now, it's, you know, there's still people in bands that call us up and they're like, hey, do you have so-and-so record, you know, when often, sadly enough, it's when someone's passed away or something of that sort. But yeah, our local music library is excellent.
1: Yeah, I agree. I've even found some of the sets from back in the day on Spotify and stuff too. Like some bands, The Horror is one of them who somehow got a hold of that and put it online.
0: Oh, yeah. Ricky Boy Floyd and his crew.
1: Yeah, yeah.
0: Oh, yeah, they played here a couple of times.
1: Yeah, I've only heard one of their shows, but that's one of among my kind of favorites that I've heard so far.
0: Oh yeah,
1: yeah,
0: yeah.
1: So it's cool that it's online. I get to listen to it wherever. I don't have to come in.
0: Yeah, I had no idea that was going on. And then we had our webpage was up for a while. There was actually a high school student here who helped write the coding and was into coding and just created a webpage for us. It was built around PHP, so it was a database-run system, and each band would get a page and photos, and all their songs would go up. And then one band, if I can't recall the name, but they had their one track that went kind of viral, and it was getting like 10,000 downloads a week for a while.
1: Oh, wow, yeah.
0: It was a little surprising.
1: Yeah.
0: You know, there wasn't really the YouTube system in place now, or Bandcamp, or anything like that.
1: Right.
0: So that was pretty good. There was hundreds of shows up there of different photos, and so yeah, each band got a set of photos, the live shows as best you could put them up there, because you know when you tracked them, we would track out the interviews and the songs, but it wasn't perfect, of course.
1: Right. Yeah. Well, it's hard to do every week too, right?
0: Oh yeah, yeah. We weren't going in and. We didn't have it at the scale that it's at now, you know, recording everything in Pro Tools and it's all tracked and you get all the stems. And
1: yeah. No,
0: this was just live to the radio and it was a live mix. And,
1: yeah.
0: You know, that was that when the show was over, I used to tell people, if you play the show, you're probably going to have at least one or two songs that are ready to be released. And that was usually true.
1: Yeah. That's a good deal, I would say.
0: Yeah. Yeah, there was no easy home recording in that era.
1: No, I'm sure. Cool. Well, I do want to move on to Big Meat Hammer. Of course, the punk band you played rhythm for, right? Rhythm guitar?
0: Yeah, yeah, I played rhythm guitar with Big Meat Hammer. Yeah, yeah, I played rhythm guitar with Big Meat Hammer around, started that, not around that era, yeah.
1: Yeah. What? How did that get going? Were you a founding member, or?
0: So Jordan Kratz was the founding member and came up with that, and he started it out in. He had released a cassette of stuff, Songs from the Dinner Table. He put that out, but he was a sound man at Geno's, the old Geno's on Brown Street, for quite a few years. So I'd go to shows down there a lot, and I saw him and. I was in a band that was, you know, just a practicing band. The singer had, I think it was nerves or something. He never wanted to go out and play. We played like two shows, and we had various names.
1: Yeah.
0: But anyways, I was at Geno's, and I was just talking to Jordan, and he just said, "Hey, what are you doing? You playing guitar still?" And I said, "Yeah." And he said, "Yeah, I need another guitarist if you're interested." Yeah. So I'm like, "Yeah, I'll give it a try." And I went over to his practice space that he had lined up, and we just started listening to songs. And he's like, "Well, what do you know?" And I said, "Oh, I know how about some Dead Boys or Ramones or something," because I knew some of those.
1: Yeah.
0: So we went right into a Dead Boys song, and I played through it. Oh, I think it was Search and Destroy or something like that. One of the Dead Boys songs.
1: Right on.
0: And sounded great. He's like, "All right, you're in."
1: Nice. Yep.
0: And that was it.
1: Just like that.

0: influences for me? Is that was that the question?
1: Yeah.
0: Yeah. Well, I didn't really pick up the guitar until I was 18, and then at that point, oddly enough, I wouldn't say oddly enough, but I was just talking to somebody about this. They were playing some Devo, and I'm like, that was their first Devo album, was one that I would just, it was kind of like the Deep Purple Smoke on the Water guitars album that I picked up and just played all those songs.
1: Nice.
0: So
1: yeah,
0: I guess that would be our influences on the band. They varied. I mean, Jordan wrote a lot of the lyrics. Would say that it was a bit, also Bob, Scummy Man Bob, he passed away also in the past year or so. He wrote some stuff.
1: Yeah, I did see a photo of the band earlier today, and Scummy seemed like the real deal punk rock guy.
0: Oh yeah, he played it, it's kind of funny. He would play a song, and I'm like, okay, now how are you doing that? And he goes, don't bother learning guitar from me. He played it Hendrix style. He was left-handed, and it was upside down, strung backwards.
1: Oh, yeah. So, yeah.
0: Yeah.
1: Totally. Like, how long have you been the station manager now?
0: Oh, good question. I think I was program director for like 5 or 6 years.
1: Yeah.
0: Then for a couple years, I was both program director and station manager.
1: That sounds fun.
0: It seems like it was about that long.
1: Yeah.
0: So it's been 30 years.
1: Yeah. Why'd you decide to stick around, do you think?
0: I got family here, and, you know, just I like the job, of course. It's fun.
1: Yeah,
0: I mean,
1: definitely.
0: It's a great job, and it's just the music, the people, the university, the atmosphere here is great. The university's a cool place to work. So,
1: mm-hmm.
0: Yeah.
1: Yeah.
0: And next thing you know...
1: Yeah, it's it's been a while.
0: Yeah.
1: But hey, I agree. I mean, it is I like it here a lot. And Portland is not a bad place to just stay if you're already here, man.
0: Yeah, a lot of things happen here. And you know, there's still people here that have been here longer than me.
1: I didn't even know that.
0: Yeah. Yeah.
1: Just some DJs and stuff.
0: DJs, yeah.
1: So, like who exactly?
0: I think Bob from Enterprise Records was here long ago.
1: Yep.
0: He's back on now. Jim Penfold was here in Gorham.
1: Yeah.
0: So yeah, we were in Gorham back in the day.
1: Oh yeah, I forgot. That's
0: the whole transition from Gorham to Portland, the power increases that we pulled off somehow. You know, all the listeners donated to help make that happen, and we got some grants for that.
1: Yeah.
0: Had to write it used to be called the PTFP, which is a federal grant we got for $100,000+. It helped get our next step in our transmitter replaced.
1: Mm-hmm.
0: And then we got another grant that helped do the next power upgrade. So now we go all the way into New Hampshire with our audio. So you can hear us, of course, you know, that was before the internet made it, hear us everywhere.
1: Right. Yeah. Yeah. Cool. Yeah, I mean, that sort of brings me to my next question. You know, in spite of the internet, I guess, what would you say a show like Locomotives, what is the significance for the music community in Portland, and how do you think that's possibly changed or stayed the same?
0: Well, I think in one sense, it's like documenting the local music scene here, and has done it over the decades. It's that has a benefit. You know, we've got the collection of local music. It's here,
1: right?
0: You know, it's just not only the releases from bands that they've put out that we still have in our library, to all the bands that we've documented and played to helping launch bands, you know, giving them a place to come in and play, really. You know, we'd have high school bands. We'd have, it would be, if you would come in and you wanted to play here, we would probably find a place for you.
1: Yeah.
0: It was kind of like the old Geno's where, if you walked in and asked Geno if you could do a show there, he would find you a spot.
1: Yeah.
0: That was the most bands in that era. that's where they would start.
1: They
0: could play a show at Geno's.
1: Right.
0: So it would be, so for us, you know, it's just part of serving the community and keeping Portland, you know, great for that type of stuff.
1: Yeah, definitely.
0: You know, we've gone through eras in music and clubs and whatnot and all the different clubs that have come and gone, and we've captured a lot of that. One example is that when we moved from Gorm to Portland, that day, Buddy Guy was in town playing at Raoul's, which is came and gone and had its fame and fortune.
1: Mm-hmm.
0: He came over to MPG and set up and played that day.
1: Yeah.
0: It's like that moving into Portland, you know, into the more metropolitan area and closer to the action, really.
1: Yeah.
0: Helped in documented that side of it too, but just documenting and making that availability to Buddy Guy to come in and do that,
1: yeah,
0: spontaneously to you know, Ricky Boy Floyd and the Horror,
1: yeah, exactly,
0: to come in and do their wacky stuff,
1: yeah,
0: and be open to it,
1: right?
0: So and then you know, document it. It's and now it's gone to the next level, you know, with the David Rogers Berry is really pushing it and bringing his expertise to it and making, you know, bringing it to a multi-track format. And so you can leave with a multi-track release that you can go and master yourself.
1: Yeah. Yeah. That is I would say that's, yeah, pretty special and pretty.
0: Yeah.
1: Yeah. A service, like you said, it's a service to the community.
0: Yeah.
1: And it's still here.
0: Oh yeah, yeah. It's an established, you know, quantity, and you know, you would hope that most community college radio stations would have a local music show.
1: Yeah, definitely.
0: So, and you know, my band, Big Meat Hammer, plays at many of those shows.
1: Right.
0: You know, we played down in Boston's and UNH and you know, the various Bowdoin and
1: yeah,
0: the different stations.
1: This is the best one, though, right?
0: Oh yeah, right. Definitely. Though I must say, MIT's radio station.
1: Oh, I bet that is
0: was impressive.
1: They did, I would like to see that actually.
0: Well, they did a nice job.
1: Yeah,
0: let's just say that was pretty good.

Okay, that last song was called Automation of Death, again from Big Meat Hammer's performance on Locomotives in July of 2000. The track that played during the interview was actually the Big Meat Hammer theme song from the same set. I'd like to finish out this segment by highlighting a couple more Big Meat Hammer tracks. The first one Jim himself requested, which will be War Machine. And after that, we're going to hear I Wanna Get High. Thanks again to Jim Moran for taking the time to chat with me, and thank you all for listening.

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Happy Wednesday, everyone. You are listening to Local Motives, WMPG's long-running, mostly live, always local music show. For the next hour, we are in the studio with Maine-based band Falcon. They have put together a great program for us tonight, which will include some very brief interludes for questions and getting to know them a bit more, but mostly it's their music. And we will hear a little bit from their most recent EP. And as I understand it, we might even listen to some never before heard music tonight, which we're so lucky for. So with that, we're going to dive right in to the programming with a chance to get to know them a bit more later on. And we will be listening to three songs before our next break. And those songs are Pretty Lover, Wake the Danger, and Bury My Heart. Enjoy.

0: professional. Doing movies, lately pets, batting your tongue, having to run, being broke, talking on the phone, talking on the phone,
1: talking on the phone.

0: You are listening to Local Motives here on WMPG. We just listened to Pretty Lover, Wake the Danger, and Bury My Heart here this week with Falcon. I am Larissa, or DJ Downey's Diva, and I am hoping we can go around and have everyone in the band introduce themselves and share what it is that you are playing tonight. What are we listening to?
1: Hi, everyone. I'm Falcon. I am the lead singer, and I play guitar and some synth.
2: And this is Patty Mike on the drums and a little background vocals.
3: Craig, I play bass and sing a little bit.
4: Tillman on the other guitar.

0: playing all those pretty leads. Yeah.
1: Well, we are loving what we're hearing, and we hope folks tuning in are having just as much fun as we are here. We do have a couple of minutes for a brief Q&A before we get into some other songs. And I'm hoping that you all could just share a bit about how the band came together and how long you've been working on this project together.
2: We've been playing together 3 years now, and time has flown by when you play with people that you really like and people who are just killer musicians. So it's an absolute joy to be part of this project. We put out an EP earlier this year, and we are working on a full-length album that should be out in a couple months. And it's a lot of work, but it is so much fun.
0: Yeah, and we are based out of Biddeford, actually. We practice and record in Biddeford at a home studio there that I put a lot of time and work into, and you guys helped, and yeah. It's a wonderful space, and we're happy to be there, and Biddeford's a fun place to live. It's a good place to be.
2: It's a great community. Yeah. Independent, yeah. Homegrown.
0: Yeah.
2: Artisanal.
0: Yeah.
1: We love to hear that. Thank you. A little bit of a reflective question, but just with the EP that you all released and looking back over the last 3 years, how would you say, if at all, your sound has changed or the direction of the music that you're working on has maybe changed over time?
0: I would say it's changed in the sense that, like, when we kind of started the project, Falcon had a lot of tunes, but we're starting to write collectively, and some things are coming out of jam sessions, and it's starting to like move towards more of a group kind of writing process. What do you think, Falcon?
2: Yeah, definitely. Actually, three or four of the songs on the new album and a couple of the ones we'll play tonight are really like immediately born out of jam sessions and just full improvisation and letting ourselves create freely together and feel that rhythm that can only come with playing with people for a long time and learning each other's cues and just the freedom to play.
1: Awesome. Thank you. Well, we do have a couple of songs coming up here. We are excited to listen to Like a Stone and Icicles.
2: Yeah, and this next one has never been heard anywhere publicly.
1: This is the first time.
2: This is a debut.
1: All right. Well, we'll
0: actually, the next two.
1: The next two, both of them. Yeah. Like a Stone and
0: brand
1: Icicles.
0: New tunes.
2: Yeah, brand new tunes.
1: All right, folks. Well, you heard they're brand new tunes, so we're going to buckle in and get ready for this treat.
0: Yeah, buckle in.
1: Yeah, we're buckling.
3: Did we play Icicles at Blue?
0: We did. Okay. That's true.
1: All right. Well, okay. I wasn't at Blue, so yeah. It'll be brand new.
0: Most of the people weren't there.
3: If you were at Blue, thank you for showing up.
1: If you were at Blue, this is your second time hearing this song. What a pleasure. Awesome.
0: All right.
1: Thank you.

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1: Thank you. Thank you. Thank you. Thank you. Yes, you are listening to Local Motives here on WNO Band Falcon. And I wanted to mention that Falcon came to us by way of participating in an awesome interview with DJ Pablo, who's a friend of the band's and a friend of WMPG and has a radio show under the title A La Vista that happens every other Sunday. And I think I was going to mention this later, but his favorite song is coming up in this next block. But before we get to this next block of a couple songs, wanted to take a break here and share that we loved hearing those new songs. And it's just such an exciting time with the EP that was put out recently. And it's my understanding that you're all working on a new one this winter. Is that right?
2: That's right.
1: Awesome. So sweet. Well, the people love a story, and I was just curious if maybe for the last two songs, Like a Stone or Icicles, or really any of the songs that you've been working on presently, is there any like story behind any of the songs that you would want to highlight or share with us?
2: Yeah, so the first one, Like a Stone, I wrote it. I was inspired by a friend of mine whose husband was going through some really intense health issues that lasted a really long time, and just her loyalty and unconditional love and sticking by him. So the words, if you're going down, I'm going down with you, and if you're sinking like a stone, I'm ready to roll. I promised I was your ride or die, and baby, I meant it. So that was, it's a song about unconditional love, that one. The other song, Icicles, was written as a response to what's happening politically today and how easy it is to fall into thinking that is incredibly dangerous for our society and for vulnerable people in our society. So it's about the image of an icicle looking pretty on the outside, but actually being quite dangerous to your roof, and even in and not to be mystified by that, because it's got another story to tell.
1: Thank you. I didn't know if somebody had something to add over there. No. Well, thank you for sharing that. We're holding that with you, and so appreciative of hearing some of the background there and a little bit more about the story behind it. So you just...
3: They all have stories. We could tell you stories about all of them.
1: I'm sure of it. That's what we love. Thank you for sharing those two stories.
4: Yeah. Can I add something?
1: I would love that.
4: Our next song, London, is one that originally gelled on a trip to London that I made 21 years ago, and it involved my good friend Dieter, who might be listening in the wee hours in Germany right now.
2: Hi, Dieter.
4: And he may well recognize this song, but it's definitely dedicated to him. Thank you.
2: So Tillman's been playing this melody for 20 years.
1: Wow.
2: And I recently put lyrics to it, and we developed it as a song collectively. So,
1: so special.
2: You're listening to 20 years of guitar mastery here.
1: Wow. Well,
2: no pressure.
3: No pressure at all.
1: No pressure, and it's not lost on us. Thank you so much. Yeah, so up next here we have London, and then we have Captain.